0: play.
1: Yeah, and they'd really let one get away from them last week.
0: It did. They did, but and they know that, and they worked on it all week long to get back on the right. Here's a good chance right here. Purcell, followed by McLeod next week, get two wins, and then head into a very tough stretch.
1: Yeah, the last little bit's going to be hard.
0: Yep. You're going to have Kingfisher, OCS, North Rock Creek, and Plainview, and those are the teams that we're thinking are going to be in this. You probably won't see a team, if we're guessing right, you probably won't see a team in this district go undefeated.
1: All right.
0: And it may come down to points. So kicking off to Clint Layden and Noah Torres, who will cheat up to the 20-yard line. Matter of fact, Layden catches it at the 30 and slices through and gets past the 45. A good start for the Outlaws. That's one thing. They started at their own 33 last week. That's about as far away from the end zone as they could get in recent times.
1: I know. And tonight, starting at midfield, that's kind of – we'll see how that plays out the rest of the evening. But last week, Outlaws starting way back in their own side of the 50.
0: Be at their own 46, led out by Brendan Weber, who threw 302 yards and five touchdowns last week. He's got Layden and Torres behind him, Blanton and Murray outside. The tackle-to-tackles, Jake Pettit, Brady Blackburn, Rex Freeman, Garrett Claiborne, and Cleet Gilbert. Snap by Freeman on the clap. And Weber fakes the handoff, then fakes the run and gets it down to Torres, but he is chopped down at the line of scrimmage. It looked like that was Jaden Hitchcock on the stop, the outside linebacker, and it'll be second down and 10 at the 46.
1: And the Purcell guy just really made a good tackle.
0: Yep.
1: He fought through the block and was able to get him on the ground for no gain.
0: Outlaws taking a look across the way at their coaching staff on the east side of this field, heading north in all their all-white uniforms with the blue numerals. We'll go with another screen out to Torres on the left side this time. Shakes off one tackler, gets past another one as he steps out of bounds across the 50 at the 49 on Purcell's side of the field. 11:04 left to go in the first, no score. This will bring up third down.
1: And five to go.
0: 49 of Purcell. And Weber in the gun with both Layden and Torres behind him. And the clap on the snap was not a snap. And it got Purcell to jump. And this 5 yards is going to be stepped off for a first down. So the Outlaws' initial first down comes on Purcell's penalty of 5 yards. First and 10. Move it up to the 44 of Purcell.
1: You got to like that. If the if you can let the referees rush for you, always let them do it.
0: Currently the leading ball carrier is the umpire. Pitch back to Torres. Torres going to the right. Gets a first down as he breaks through one tackle. Drags with him number 44, Bentley Kirk, the freshman linebacker. And looks like they're only going to give him 9 to the 35-yard line.
1: But Torres did a good job of setting up Layden's block on that play, kind of faking outside. Layden was able to push the defender on out there, and then he cut up underneath it and really bolted ahead for the 9 yards.
0: So there were 234 yards combined last week in rushing. Torres had 100 of it. He was 16 for 100. Layden will get the pitch, cut through a block, and he'll get the first down, brought down from behind at the 31, a gain of 4 on Layden's first carry. Second time to move the chains for the Outlaws.
1: Sorry, that window.
0: You're right on.
1: Yep. Where you can't see through.
0: Great place, though. Purcell's New Conger Field. Man, this place is really nice. Built 7 years ago. First time the Outlaws have been back over here since the New Conger Field. Here's a screen pass on the run. Torres catching it, breaking through a couple of tackles, gets down to the 20-yard line, and that will be a gain of 11 on that pass, and another first down, the third catch for Torres already.
1: When he gets the ball in open field, he's just shifty enough to make it very difficult to get him down.
0: So the Outlaws, with 9:30 left to go in the first, in a scoreless game, holding the ball the first time, have worked their way into the Purcell red zone. First and 10 at the Purcell Dragon 20-yard line. Snap to Weber. He'll look quickly over to Murray. Murray on the screen. The block by Layden out there will only be good for one to the 19. Out on the right side where the Marlowe Outlaws bench is. First catch for Murray. He had a big week last week.
1: Record-breaking week.
0: Six catches, 237 yards, and four touchdowns against Mount St. Mary in the losing effort. If he makes a big catch, as Purcell will jump again.
1: I mean, that's a good job by the Outlaw offensive line, holding their water there and letting Purcell jump.
2: Yeah, the guy that jumped just came off the sidelines into the game, the lineman.
1: Right.
2: He's like, I won't be out there long.
0: So that makes it second and four from the 14-yard line. 14-yard line of Purcell. Layden goes in motion. Weber's going to keep. Now he throws off to Layden. Layden shakes off the tackler and slips on the wet field at the 7-yard line. A gain of 7. It'll be first and goal at the 7 on the 7-yard catch.
1: On the 7th play of the drive.
0: No, it was the 8th. No, it is the 7th. Right, it was. Holy cow, how do you do that?
1: Sevens are wild.
0: Sevens are wild. As Vin Scully would say, in a 2-2 ball game with a 2-2 count and two outs, the deuces are wild. First catch of the night for Layden.
1: Oh,
0: hand off Torres. Nobody touches him into the end zone. Torres scoring his 6th touchdown on the ground. And with 8:20 left to go, the Marlowe Outlaws are on the board 6-0.
2: Was that the first run up the middle, that series?
0: That was. 5 first downs on that one. 2 rushing touchdowns, or 2 rushing first downs, 2 passing first downs, and a penalty first down. Here's Jack Gilbert, 18 of 22 on extra points so far this season. It was 2 for 4 last week. And this one will go up and in. 7-0 Outlaws lead with 8:20 left to go.
1: The timing looked much better on that one.
0: They've worked on it once again.
1: Yeah.
0: 8:20 left in the first. Marlowe up 7-0. We're back after this.
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0: 8 plays, 54 yards, 3 minutes and 40 seconds off the clock. A Noah Torres 7-yard touchdown run, his 106th touchdown of his career. He's 35th on the all-time rushing list in the state of Oklahoma.
2: They kicked it where you said, right?
1: I know, they did.
0: They did. Kicked it to the up man at about the 15. And he will bring it out past the 20, nearly to the 30-yard line. It looks like it's going to be around the 29. The Purcell Dragons will start. 35 points last week, but in a losing effort to Plainview. At Plainview, 53-35.
1: Weren't they up early?
0: They were. They were up 13-0. Running back is Ty Nichols in the back, and Nichols will get it to the left side, and he'll take it up the field for a first down and then some. He'll get up to the 42-yard line, and that's a gain of 13.
1: I mean,
0: by Ty Nichols, who did not carry the ball at all last week.
1: This almost looks like triple option, and like the Air Force offense, where you got lots of motion and like wing backs. But the Outlaws blew up the mesh point, but didn't tackle the ball carrier. That was the thing.
2: Yeah, he was hitting the backfield.
1: He was hit 2 yards deep.
0: Quarterback goes under center. You got two halfbacks on either side of him, and one will get it this time. That's Cook. Cash Cook coming to the right side. He's crossed the 50-yard line, and he'll be brought down by Avery Foster is the first hit. But not before he rolls over to the 42-yard line on the other side, a 16-yard run. And two big runs to start things off and two first downs. And Purcell has it in Marlowe territory. With 7:17 left to go in the first, Marlowe leads it 7-0. They march 54 yards to get their first score. Nichols in the backfield. Hitchcock will throw, and it will be knocked down by Torres. It was coming right to Kagan Mays.
1: Yeah.
0: But Mays kind of looked at Torres and goes, you know, if you kept your hand down, I was going back the other direction. Incomplete, second down and 10 from the Marlowe 42.
1: But Mays is glad to get back on the field. He's been out for a few weeks with a wrist injury.
0: I can't remember. Did he get on the field last week?
1: He was set
0: to get back on the field last week with his wrist injury, but he's got a hard cast on that left wrist. Hitchcock goes back under center for the second down play. Pitch to the left side. A lot of room out there. And down to the 30. And a flag comes in. The face mask or horse collar coming at nearly the 20-yard line. He did get to the 20-yard line. That's a run by Cooper Selman.
1: Yeah. Triple option to the left. Quarterback got it out of his hand and to the running back really quick. And during the tackling process, pulled the face mask, and that's going to be half the distance to the goal.
0: 22-yard run to the 20, and then they'll step it off some more on Marlowe's first penalty of the game. 6:55, the clock stopped. The referee is Trenton Stamps out of Oklahoma City. Face mask?
1: Yes, it was. Personal foul face mask. Half the distance for a 10-yard penalty.
0: Come up for 10 yards. And it's first and goal. First and goal at the 10 for the Dragons. Quarterback under center. Clock will stop on the snap. Hands off to Selman going through, and the Outlaws called it. Caught him right at the line of scrimmage. They'll give him 1 to the 9, looks like.
1: And that was Austin Harris right there at the mesh point. Taking the fullback that time.
0: So second and goal at the 9. Purcell trying to cut into this 7-0 lead with under 6.5 to go in the first quarter. Selman almost took off early.
1: Oh, he fumbles.
0: Hand off.
1: And the Outlaws have it.
0: The quarterback loses it. He doesn't hand it off. He keeps it, pulls it back from Selman, and the football belongs to the Marlowe Outlaws on the fumble.
1: Good things happen when you blow up the mesh point. They've done it a couple of different times, but this time they were able to get the ball out, and the Outlaws recovered it. First and 10.
0: 6:13 left to go in the first quarter. Outlaws get the ball back. That is the 10th time they've taken it away. And they'll start at their own 8-yard line.
1: Last week was a little anomaly. +2 in the turnover game and still lose the football game.
0: Sends Layden in motion. Weber goes out for the quick pitch forward, and it's going to be short. He threw it kind of hopping in the air at the same time. It's short of where Layden was. That's Weber's first incompletion of the night. It'll bring up second and 10 at the Marlowe 8, coming up on 6 minutes to play in the first quarter. 7-0 lead for the Marlowe Outlaws. Outlaws using up most of the clock, down to 7 now on the play clock. Send Torres out to the right side. Weber's going to look down deep for Murray. It's going to be behind him. He's going to have to go up and became a little bit of a defender that time as Cooper Selman kept from Murray catching it.
1: But Blanton, they didn't look. Blanton was running right down the middle of the field with not one person on him.
0: That's where I thought he actually was going to go.
1: I know, I did too. Murray got all of the attention from having the big game last week. And Blanton was just wide open.
0: Blanton's only made one catch this year for 25 yards.
1: That was a big first down that he caught.
0: Nearly halfway gone here in the first quarter, 7-0. Now a third and 10 for the Outlaws.
1: Timeout, Outlaws.
0: So there we are at the halfway point of the first. 7-0 Outlaws, 6 minutes to go, and you're listening to High School Football on KFXI and KFXI.com.
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0: 6 minutes to go, first quarter, Marlowe 7, Purcell 0. Purcell fumbles after the Marlowe touchdown. Deep in Marlowe territory, they're at third and 10 at their own 8 are the Outlaws. And Weber will roll to his right or left. He'll hit Murray. And it will be enough for a first down across the 20 to the 22 as he gets 1 foot in, hit out of bounds. 22-yard line. That's a 14-yard catch for Murray, his second of the night. Outlaws convert on the third down. Going out of bounds, stopping the clock. Snap to Weber, pitch to Torres. Torres trying to hit the edge right. Gets around from a block from Murray. Gets caught from behind by Ty Nichols. He'll go out of bounds at the 27-yard line, a gain of 5.
1: Yeah, that's a good first down play.
0: Cut the sticks in half.
1: Yep.
0: So from the 27 on the right hash, hand off to Torres, second man through, and he will trudge forward with Dragons hanging off of him to the 30, a gain of 3, and it'll bring up third and short. Outlaws have converted on both their third downs. So far, we go under 5 minutes to play in the first quarter. 7-0 Marlowe here in Purcell. Handoff Left side, Layden. He will nose his way for a first down. Get him up to the 34. Gain of 4 when he needed 3.
1: Moving the chains, keeping the clock.
0: Keeping the clock moving. You know, I'm very interested in keeping the clock moving tonight.
1: Yes, you are.
0: Yep. So, as it continues to move towards the 4-minute mark, Outlaws leading it 7-0. Marlo, and they're all whites, and Purcell, and they're all reds. It's very easy to tell who's who out here. Back to pass after the fake handoff. Cross the middle. Caught.
1: Oh, that's a heck of a catch.
0: Austin Harris on that tight end run. He turns around, catches it, falls backwards at the 40-yard line. It's 26-yard gain on his, I believe, first catch of the year. It is.
1: But he caught it right over the top of the guy's helmet.
2: Yeah.
1: You know, and he had to come down with it still behind the guy's helmet. That's a good catch by Austin.
2: Good concentration.
0: And a first down at the Purcell 40. Now an out and up, looking deep, and that one was Blanton, and it's just out of his reach. He was double covered, but still had an opportunity to catch it. It'll be second and 10 at the 40, stopping the clock with 3:30 left to go here in the first quarter. Marlo's had this since the 6:13 mark at the Purcell 40-yard line. Lexington must not be home tonight. I don't see their lights.
1: Do not see the lights up there.
0: Looking out across the Canadian River and in front of us to our east. Quick screen out to Blanton, caught behind the line of scrimmage, and he breaks through. A couple of tackles, and then he's caught late downfield inside the 20 at around the 16-yard line. A gain of 24 for Ryder Blanton and a first down.
1: And good block out there by Clint Layden to really spring him.
0: Clock rolls under 3 minutes to go. 7-0 lead for Marlow, and they're knocking on the door again. Inside the 20 at the 16-yard line.
2: This drive started a long ways back.
0: At the 8. Quick pass out again. Nearly blown up, and it will be for a loss as Murray is hit, and a flag comes in. Two flags come in from the line judge and the white hat.
1: So was that a face mask?
0: That's kind of what I'm guessing it's going to be. The defender was almost in front of Murray on the pass, that little screen out to the right. It is going the way of the Outlaws. The umpire moves it. The umpire, or the referee, has still told us nothing. And it is a face mask half the distance to the goal. They will move it to the 11.
1: It's all or none with these lights tonight, isn't it?
0: It is.
2: Yeah, wow. There's no dimmer.
1: And it's huge reflection in the glass.
0: Yeah. So first and goal at the 11-yard line. You can try to turn it off and just see. 2:37 left to go. Now they're getting the sticks right. It's second down.
1: Is that too dark? That's too dark for you.
0: It's second down, so this is a 15-yard penalty.
1: It was.
0: And you're going to have a 2-yard loss.
1: It was a 10-yard penalty because it's half the distance to the goal from the 20.
0: Okay, I'm with you. But they're calling it second down, so that means the play was
2: accepted.
0: Yeah. At any rate, they've started the clock back up. 2.5 minutes to go. 7-0 lead. Marlo trying to add to it. They're now at the 11-yard line. Hand off to Layden. Layden cuts through, knocks down one defender as he goes into the end zone for the touchdown. Layton with an 11-yard touchdown run, his eighth of the year. And the longest run of the night so far for the Outlaws, and they lead it 13-0 with 2:13 left to go in the first.
1: So, 92-yard drive for the Outlaws.
2: Not bad.
1: That was really good, especially when their defense kind of was bend but don't break type defense that go round. So, good job by the Outlaws. Hold, snap, kick, all good. Outlaws up 14-0. We'll be back after this.
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0: An 11-play drive, 92 yards, 4 minutes off the clock exactly, and Clint Layton with his eighth touchdown of the year, an 11-yard run. Marlow leads it 14-0, 2:13 left to play in the first quarter here in Purcell. District action, 3A1. And Gilbert to kick off to the north. From right to left on the radio dial.
2: Mine's digital.
0: Oh, is it? Okay. Kick's taken at the 5 by Selman.
2: Ooh,
0: and he's hammered.
2: Ooh.
0: That was a good hit by Kaysen Copeland, the senior.
1: I mean,
2: it's a stop.
1: Yep. There was no more forward momentum after that.
2: No.
0: The momentum stopped at the 24-yard line, I believe. That's where Purcell will start their second drive.
1: Let's see what kind of adjustments the Outlaws make with this option offense that Purcell is running.
0: Yep, you got the two. You got two halfbacks, or you called them wingbacks.
1: Yeah.
0: One back right behind the quarterback who goes under center. And they'll throw it into the backfield and taken down by Brennan Harris for a loss. Is going to be number 5. That is Ethan Colburn.
1: So far, I would say that was a pretty good adjustment.
0: Okay.
1: After the first drive.
0: I could see, right, I could see where you said that.
1: Yep, let's see if we can... What play number 2 runs. And you've got them behind the chains, which did not happen on that previous drive.
0: So loss of 4 on that one, to be exact. Back to the 20. 2nd and 14. Pitch.
2: Ooh.
0: Coming around. This is Cook. Cook trying to get up near the 30-yard line. Mays is there. Foster is there for the stop, and it'll be around the 28-yard line. He got 8 of it back after the loss of 4, and it'll be 3rd and 6.
2: Austin Harris plastered the quarterback just as soon as he tossed it.
1: As soon as he pitched it.
2: Boom. Oh, that was pretty.
0: Cook's second carry. He's got 24 yards. We're under a minute to play here in a 14-0 lead for Marlow. Quarterback comes back, takes a look, and now a timeout will be called by Purcell. Final 39 seconds of the first quarter and a 14-0 lead for Marlow is coming back after this.
9: When faced with the loss of a loved one, have you ever said, I could have made a movie of their life? Here at

0: will start at their own 20-yard line. Next week, the Marlowe Outlaws will host Homecoming and the McLeod Redskins. And I would assume, I don't know this for a fact, but I would assume, as usual the last couple of 3 years, Homecoming will be prior to the game around 6:30, so we'll come on the air.
1: With golf carts, not classic cars.
0: Is that the truth? Do you know that for a fact?
1: Do not know it for a fact, but okay. It's been golf carts here recently.
0: Yeah, it's kind of hard to not want to tear up a football field. Handoff, first man through, not much there. But a gain of two. And that's going to be Ty Nichols.
1: 26 or 28?
0: 28 for the run. He'll get out to the 22, second and eight. 11 and a half to go in the first half. 21-0 Marlowe. Purcell will go to North Rock Creek next week.
1: Oh, that's a good play right there.
0: Coming up the middle, it's Cook. Jumps over a tackler, tries to change directions, but too many Outlaws around him. But he got first down yardage across the 40 up to the 42. That's 20 yards for Cook.
1: Yeah, I mean, the quarterback is reading this very, very well. He's pulling it from the first read as a fullback and then getting to the defensive end, his next read, and getting it pitched out. And they've got some open space there, and that's the third or fourth run that's been big for Purcell.
0: Just a sophomore quarterback, Hitchcock. He pitches again, coming left this time. That's Selman up to the 50 into Marlowe territory, finally drugged down by Brennan Harris. Selman will get to the 44-yard line in Marlowe territory. That's a 14-yard gain and a first down.
1: So this is really where, like, the free safety, you balance it up. And the free safety's got the pitch. And so he's coming inside out, and the Outlaw free safety just missed him that time. And so
2: he's
1: that
2: got
1: was
2: the pitch
1: able,
2: man.
1: He's got the pitch man, and he just missed the tackle. That's it.
0: One receiver to each side here, 10-12 left to go in the first half. And he's going to pass. Hitchcock across the middle, and he's just outside of the hands of the intended receiver, which is number eight, Aiden Wisenant. Incomplete. Bring up second down and 10 at the Marlowe 44-yard line.
2: He was open, too.
1: Yes, he was.
2: Just couldn't haul it in.
1: Well, things happened really, really fast in the backfield. he wanted to get the ball out of his hand.
0: Well,
1: in a hurry.
0: I'm going to take the quarterback side here.
2: What?
0: But he was throwing to a spot, and the receiver just didn't get there yet. But like you said, you had to take off a little early. Here's a pitch to Cook going outside edge on the right. Yes. Torres does not let him get very far. A couple of yards to the 42 before he is dropped. It'll be third and eight at the Marlowe 42.
1: That's the same play going the other direction.
2: Right.
1: And Torres made that play.
2: Yeah, he's not going to get by him many times.
1: No, and he was kind of sitting there waiting on him.
2: come on.
0: 9:33 and counting in a 21-0 lead for Marlowe. It's at the Marlowe 42-yard line. Third down and eight. But I tell you, they run in the same set every play.
1: Oh.
0: Here's Selman. Selman coming left. He's going to get first down yardage. Steps out of bounds at the 30.
1: But they got a... The Outlaws had a blitz going, and the tackle reached around and caught the blitzer, and that's how they were able to get to the edge. So Brennan Harris comes over there, and the tackle's able to reach out there and get a block on him and kind of push him down inside. But that was where Outlaws lost contain on that blitz, where Harris comes up on the outside.
0: 14-yard gain for Selman to the 28-yard line of the Outlaws. Nichols, first man through, pushed backwards by the Outlaws. It is Jackson Miller leading that push. He'll get right back to the line of scrimmage, second down and 10.
1: So good job there by

0: Jackson Miller. But the quarterback didn't also carry out his fake very well either on that one. After he handed it off, he kind of became a spectator.
1: There were a lot of white helmets headed that direction. They all kind of picked up on it.
0: Yep.
1: 8:35 and counting in the second. Pitch, Cook, right side, good blocking. First down, inside the 15, out of bounds at the 11. In fact, they'll give him the 10, an 18-yard run. They take it in chunks when they get it.
0: Oh, I know. I mean, when you get the edge and you get a block out there.
2: Well, yeah, the split outs are really making good blocks.
0: Yes, they are.
2: Giving them an extra 5 or so yards.
1: First and goal at the 10 for the Dragons, who trail it 21-0 to the Outlaws. Aaron Dillard in his fourth year, 16 wins, 20 losses. They've missed the playoffs the last 2 years. Handoff, Selman, left side, waited on his blockers, patiently gets down to the 6 before he is stopped. He just kind of slowed up there and saw where the hole was going to develop.
0: Yeah, and then cut it back against the grain, and the Outlaw defense was there, but still let him get 4 yards.
1: Crossing the 8-minute mark here in the second. 21-0. Marlowe, but Purcell knocking on the door. Fakes the handoff, goes to Cook, and the assignment for Austin Harris was
0: tackle
1: everybody. And
0: he went through the quarterback, he pitched, and he kept going to the pitch man. So
1: yep. Loss of 4, back to the original line of scrimmage of 10.
0: Yep, tackle everybody, and at some point there
1: somebody's going to have the ball.
0: Tackle everybody. It's an easy defense to call. Okay. Just tackle everybody.
1: Yeah. I don't know why more coaches don't think of that.
0: I don't know.
1: Pitch, left side, Selman, hit by Murray, falls forward to the 3, and it'll be 4th down and goal at the 3. Gain of 7.
2: Don't look like a field goal kicker to me.
0: No, you can't kick a field goal here.
1: They did not do well in extra points last week against Plainview. And they'll call timeout to talk about it. With 6:34 showing on the clock here in the second quarter, decision time for Purcell, 4th down at the 3-yard line. Marlow leads 21-0. Back after this.
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1: 21-0, 6:34 left to go in the first half. Marlow leading Purcell, but Purcell, 4th down and goal at their Marlow 3. There's not really a decision to be made here.
0: No, there's only one decision to make. You got to go for it. And you get this close, and you've got lots of different options of plays to run here. But really what's been best is running the triple option and getting to the pitch guy. And that has been your biggest chunk plays of the evening. Right now you're close to the end zone, so there's not as much field, so everything gets compacted a little bit. But I still like the triple option.
1: So they will come to the line of scrimmage. Same set as they always are in. Got a couple extra tight ends to the left side. Cook trying to hit the edge, and he outruns Brody Bishop to the pylon and scores. Purcell on the board, converting on a 4th down from the 3-yard line to make it 21-6.
0: And they're going to go for 2 here. Looks like.
1: Yep. Oh, no, their kicker's on. Kicker's on.
0: Is that the kicker?
1: Yeah, that's the kicker. His name?
0: Kicker?
1: Is Crew Venegas.
0: Oh. I always thought they were just called Kicker.
1: The holder is Hitchcock, the quarterback. And the kick is up, and the kick is good. 21-7. The Purcell Dragons now on the board. Cut it to 14. Marlow leads with 6:28 left to go in the second. We're back after this.
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1: 21-7, Purcell scores on a 12-play, 80-yard drive, 5:21 off the clock. Cash Cook with a 3-yard run on fourth down to score. Crew Venegas adds the extra point, 14-7. 6:28 left to go in the first half, and a short kick taken by the Outlaws. Beckham Bishop, and he will protect the ball and get it up to the 44. He steps
0: I think 44.
1: To, yeah, that's what we're going to decide on. 44-yard line of the Marlow Outlaws.
0: So not quite as good a starting field position as the last drive.
1: No.
0: But still very respectable.
1: 2 yards away from the end zone. Definitely closer. Outlaws with 127 yards of offense. Purcell with 137 yards of offense. Marlow didn't move it as far. Slow developing counter play for Layden, but he still chips off about 4 yards. He'll get to the 48-yard line.
0: I mean, positive yards. You get more than three per play. You kind of can that all the way out.
1: It's just Weber held it out there like, is somebody going to get this? And Layden comes by and gets it and still made 4 yards.
0: Yeah, the very slow play.
1: Second and 6. Torres on the screen, out to the right. Gets blocked by his own person. That was Layden who slowed him up. And Layden's kind of like, man, I'm sorry, because Torres might could have broken that away. Well, it'll be a yard short of the first down.
0: He could have had more yards than he ended up with, that's for sure.
1: Yep.
0: But so the heavy package comes in, and okay.
1: Heavy means it's going up the middle. And it does with Layden, and he spins away from one tackler into another tackler, but not before he gets to the 39-yard line, a gain of 8. Into Purcell territory. Outlaws a perfect 4-for-4 on third downs tonight. From the 39 of the Dragons, under 5 minutes to go in the first half. They lead it 21-7. Weber will hand it off to Torres. Got an opening up the right side, and he may be gone.
0: He is
1: 20,
0: gone.
1: 10 into the corner of the end zone. Touchdown. No flags on the field. A Torres touchdown from 39 yards away.
0: And once he got to open field, there was no one to catch
1: him. Forget about it.
0: Yeah.
2: He put a little distance between them.
0: Yes, he did. Good-looking run, though.
2: Yeah.
1: Longest run in a couple of weeks for the Outlaws.
0: That one could have been longer if there was more field.
1: If only.
0: If only.
1: Yeah. That's why you buy real estate. They aren't making more.
2: What are the Canadian fields? Aren't they longer or just wider?
1: They're more Canadian, I know that. Yes. Jet Gilbert with the extra point. 28-7, the Outlaws lead here in Purcell, 4:36 left. We're back after this.
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1: Four plays, 56 yards, and 1 minute and 52 seconds off the clock. Noah Torres with his third touchdown of the night. The Outlaws extend their lead to 28-7 on the Purcell Dragons. Outlaws will kick to the south end zone. This time, no wind to speak of. Flag is laying limp in the northeast corner of Conger Field. Caught at the 10, hit at the 20, finished off
0: at the 20.
1: At the 20 by number 24, Griffin Shelby. First and 10 at their own 20-yard line for the Purcell Dragons. Marlow now with 183 total yards. Purcell with 137. They moved the ball a lot. Just hadn't got it into the end zone but once.
0: It's really key what happened on first down here for Purcell.
1: Pitch to Cook. Cut back up the middle. Good tackle there by Mantle Fur. But a 5-yard, 6-yard gain before Fur could catch up with him up to the 26-yard line. Cook has 7 carries for 67 yards and a touchdown. Hand off to Selman.
0: Play,
1: Selman
0: Austin.
1: Is drugged to the ground by Austin Harris, who was on seek and destroy mode again. Loss of 3.
0: Sometimes when you make one or two of those plays like that, it just starts coming easy. We may see Austin make a bunch of those plays tonight.
2: Yeah, once he kind of figures, okay, I've got to take this step to get back there.
0: And that's a lot of lost tackles for loss.
1: Under 3.5 to play. 28-7 here in the second quarter. Outlaws lead. Purcell with the ball. Third and about 7 here. They're 1-for-3 on third downs. And it's a pass. And he'll have to get rid of it in a hurry. And he's looking for Selman, Torres, and Murray there on the coverage. And I believe Torres might have got a hand on it to knock it away.
0: Well, Torres was just kind of in his hip pocket, just waiting for the ball to get there, and then he took that little burst and knocked it down.
1: Hitchcock is 0-for-3 passing. And the punter will come on.
0: I don't think they've hired him for his passing ability.
1: No. New punter is, I believe the previous punter is out. Yeah, this is a new punter.
0: Oh, Outlaws had another chance to get it.
1: Murray will fair catch it at the 49, and a flag comes in here on the near side, and a little acting job, I think.
0: No, he hit him.
1: Okay.
0: And it was one of those, he extended his arms.

0: and and pushed him all the way down to the ground after the whistle blew. And so I actually think that was probably a really good call by this line judge over here.
1: Okay. 26-yard punt. And then it'll gain a little more on the penalty. Brody Anderson, the senior, was the punter this time. The freshman punter left, as Brent had pointed out.
0: But that was, I mean, the Outlaws were there for it. It looked like they just slowed up.
2: Didn't want to hurt the other punter.
0: Well, I mean, you could have three.
1: .255 left in the first half. And the Outlaws will take over at their own 36-yard line after the penalty. And pitch out to Layden. Did he get it off the ground? The official says not only did he catch it, he caught it for a 3-yard loss because it touched the ground.
0: Yeah, his elbows and everything else were down.
1: The second pass that went backwards tonight for the Outlaws.
0: So that was completed.
1: Yeah. Second and 13. With 2:13 left. Hand off to Torres. Torres gets caught up in traffic and he falls forward to get back to the original line of scrimmage. Gets the three back, but they'll be third down and 10. Torres with six carries for 66 yards. A minute 48 and counting here in the first half of play, 28-7 Outlaws. Murray split here to the near side, Blanton on the far side, Weber looking at Blanton on the out and up, and he's going to be too far up. And not enough out. It'll be past Blanton. Fourth down.
2: He had his man beat there, too.
1: Oh, yes. First time the Outlaws don't convert on a third down.
0: And the Outlaws punt team comes in.
1: Layden will back up to punt it away. A 34-yard average on the season. Punted five times last week after punting just once in the first three games. Fair caught by Cook at the 34. And that's a 30-yard punt.
0: Right there in the realm of the average. So, but yeah, the Outlaws just didn't look very good on that series. Mm-hmm. Three and out?
1: It was three and out.
0: Yeah, that's not what you want to see. But negative plays always hurt. It's tough to make up for those.
1: They're on 36-yard line for Purcell, but a minute 23 to work with. And a predominantly run team, and Resendez is back at quarterback. He was a receiver last week. Caught a touchdown pass, a 75-yard touchdown pass.
0: So,
1: and will lose 5 yards on a false start.
0: Where's 15 at? He was just playing defense just a second ago.
1: Yeah. I wonder if Resendez can throw it a little better.
0: Well, he can see over the line better.
1: Back to the 29.
2: Oh.
1: And in trouble. Hayden Sparks is there. Cleet Gilbert is there. And a timeout is called after the sack that dropped Resendez back to the 26-yard line, a loss of three.
0: That's a really, really bad play.
2: Yeah, he went to pitch it and didn't.
0: I mean, doesn't look at all like the offense that was being run just a second ago. And, on the triple option.
1: Well, the only thing about the triple option is that you really don't – the clock is not on your side.
0: No, it's
1: obviously
0: not. But if you're still going to run the triple option, I think you have the kid in there that runs the triple option.
1: Yeah. I just don't think, and now they went from a minute 23 to a minute 12, and they've gone backwards twice.
0: Mm-hmm. So now is this going to be third
1: this
0: and long?
1: This is second.
0: Second and long?
1: Yeah, this is second and 18.
2: What was the other guy, 15?
1: Yeah.
2: Uh-huh. Yeah, he's on the sideline.
1: Purcell calling their last timeout. Minute 12 left to go here in the half. Purcell will get the ball to start the second half. Marlow won the toss and took it. Resendez is going to pass. It's tipped at the line of scrimmage.
0: Intercepted by Hayden Sparks.
1: Sparks takes it at the 25.
0: Oh, and he's going to
1: score. On his feet, and it's a big man touchdown. Hayden Sparks. That is started by Cleek Gilbert, who got a tip on it and bounced it right into Hayden Sparks' hands for a pick six. There will be no living with that guy this weekend.
2: One guy almost got him down, but not quite.
0: His uncle's one of the first ones to meet him over there.
1: So what a turn of events. The Purcell Dragons send out a different offense to try to work on a two-minute drill, and instead the Marlow Outlaws drill another 7 points on the board if Jet Gilbert can get it through the uprights. And the kick is up, and the kick is good, and it's 35-7 with 101 left to go in the first half. 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
1: So a change of the offense by Purcell blows up in their face as Clint Gilbert sticks his paw out to change the direction of a Easton Resendez pass right into the hands of Hayden Sparks, who rumbles, stumbles, and bumbles all the way down into the end zone. And a big hit out front.
0: Man.
1: That was a big hit.
0: I think you could hear
1: on
0: that
1: special
0: one.
1: Teams, Bryce Johnson with the big hit, and Purcell will start at the 19-yard line with under a minute to play.
0: And the clock's running.
1: Yep. Purcell wants out of here just as bad as anybody else here. It's 35-7.
0: Why is the clock running?
1: Hayden Sparks with a 26-yard interception return for the touchdown.
2: That's a lineman's dream right there.
1: That is.
0: It is. And for the quarterback to try to tackle you, you just kind of push him off.
2: Yeah, I don't think
0: so. Say, no, not today.
2: This is not your night.
0: I don't think I'll let you tackle me today.
1: And on that drive, Hayden Sparks, just before that, had a sack of the quarterback with the help of Cleek Gilbert.
0: Oh, this is going
1: wrong direction again. Yeah. The Outlaws push back. Harris is in there.
0: And so they bring the other quarterback back and say, run us one more play, and then we'll get to halftime. I think the Outlaws are probably content now to let that happen.
1: Trenton Thompson and Austin Harris in on that one, a loss of three.
2: Yeah, they don't have to run the
0: No,
2: play.
0: They're not going to run the play. No. I wouldn't. I
2: mean, it's just a second behind it.
1: Purcell is going to get the ball to start the second half. They will have to run a play here.
0: What
2: happened?
0: Was ahead.
1: Yeah.
0: Yeah, let it go.
1: So that's what they'll do, the end of the half here. Marlow 35 and Purcell 7. We'll be back to Purcell for halftime activities. 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
1: At the halftime, Marlow 35, Purcell 7. Marlow scores on their first four possessions and picks up their first defensive touchdown of the season. Marlow took the ball after winning the coin toss, took it 8 plays, 54 yards. Noah Torres with a 7-yard run to start the scoring off. Purcell would drive all the way inside the Marlow 10 but fumble the football. Outlaws would take it from the 8, go 92 yards the other way, and Clint Layden took it 11 yards for the score to make it 14-0. Punt team comes out for Purcell on a 3-and-out to start the second quarter, and Austin Harris blocks the punt, gets on top of the football at the 2-yard line of Purcell. Noah Torres takes the work from there to make it 21-0. Purcell would get their first score, first and only score of the night, a 12-play, 80-yard drive that took 5:21 off the clock, and it was Cash Cook that scored that from 4 yards away. Crew Venegas would add the kick. And at 6.5 minutes to go in the second, the Purcell Dragons would be on the board, but down to the Outlaws, because the Outlaws would come right back on a four-play 56-yard drive that took only 1.5 minutes off the clock. And Noah Torres picked up his third touchdown of the night, 39-yard touchdown run. Gilbert, Jet Gilbert, perfect on all his kicks tonight, is 5 for 5. And then after a couple of punts back and forth, Purcell has only 1:23 on the clock to try to move things down the field. They bring in Easton Resendez, the original starting quarterback this season. He gets sacked on one play, has a false start on one play, and then Hayden Sparks picks off the pass after a Cleet Gilbert assist of knocking it away, and he rumbles 26 yards for the touchdown, and the defensive touchdown makes it 35-7 at the half over the Purcell Dragons for the Marlow Outlaws. We'll talk more football when we come back. 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
7: Back here at halftime, 35-7, Marlow leading over Purcell. A couple of points here. Purcell is moving the football.
8: Oh, absolutely. And they're making this triple option look like you want to bring it back.
7: Yeah.
8: Because you don't see that very often anymore. And so the defense, I think, is kind of a little bit out of position. And so, really, the best thing that's happened is whenever the quarterback's gone to his second read and been able to pitch the ball off of that, they've gotten big chunk yards. I think they're averaging 5 yards per play right now, and the Outlaws are averaging 7 yards per play.
7: 8 yards.
8: 8 yards per play.
7: When you're down 35-7, usually you're not averaging 5 yards per play.
8: No, usually the stats are way not in your favor. And so, really, it's 8 first downs for Purcell, 11 for Marlow. Total yards, 183 for the Outlaws, 134 for Purcell. The big stat of this is turnovers. Outlaws have 0 turnovers. Purcell has 2. And, you know, like the Outlaws, when the Outlaws are really clicking and playing good football, their field position, they're winning the field position, starting field position battle. Tonight, their average at start is their own 46-yard line, and Purcell is averaging starting on their own 24.
7: So a big thing about the average starting position is kind of leads into special teams. 5 for 5 on extra points.
8: Right.
7: And a good punt average and a punt block tonight.
8: Yes, that's all big for the Outlaws. And when they kick off, the kickoff coverage team got a wake-up call last week when Mount St. Mary's ran one back against Marlow. And so they are uber-focused. And even on that last play, that was a big hit inside the 20. So I think they've got the point across, but the second season is coming up. There's maybe one more easy game, and then you've got four in a row hard ones, and you really want to get – special teams dialed in for those last four games of the season.
7: Just a look at some of the individual efforts here. Noah Torres, 6 carries, 66

0: 66 yards, 3 touchdowns. Clint Layton, who had 11 carries and only 1 yard last week, he's got 5 carries for 31 yards and a touchdown as well. Brendan Weber, 9 completions for 12 yards, or for 9 completions out of 12 attempts, but only 36 yards. Kind of redoing the screenplay again, and it's not very effective right now.
1: Yeah. And so last week they had the fake the screenplay and run Jackson Murray down the field wide open. I think in the second half you might see something like that again, where they've set it up in the first half to where you've got maybe hit a big play for that. But tonight, really, you see the Outlaws throw behind the line of scrimmage or try to throw it deep.
0: Yeah.
1: It's one or the other. There is the midpoint in there that they could really do some damage tonight.
0: Austin Harris's catch was one.
1: Yeah. And then Jackson Murray cut the first down, which was 3rd and 12, I think, early on in the game, which kept the drive moving. And that was another big one. But those, I think, is where you need to make your hay here in the second half. Kind of don't try to throw it deep and don't try to throw it behind the line of scrimmage. Let's see what happens in the intermediate zone, because I think those are going to be wide open.
0: The wide receiver screen is a complex play. It's not just throw out there and go. You need things to happen downfield. You need things to happen in the midfield. You need things to happen for that to completely work. Because Marlow has the horses to make that work, too.
1: But they just haven't.
0: Just haven't got there yet. There's so many things that's got to work right.
1: Right. And then, like, tonight they've kind of changed it to, like, an RPO action.
0: Yep.
1: So the quarterback's got a chance to run over there, and if the defensive back comes over to the quarterback, he's supposed to toss it out in the flats to the receiver, but the pass has been low, or another defender runs up, gets through a block, and makes a good tackle. We've seen a lot of things like that happen, but really, passes behind the line of scrimmage have not been very good for the Outlaws tonight.
0: But they're still leading at 35-7 at halftime. The Purcell Band performing down on the field. We'll take a break and come back and list some scores, especially in the district that are going on right now. You're listening to High School Football on KFXI and KFXI.com.
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0: 35-7 here in Purcell. Marlow Outlaws leading the Dragons. The three other games in the district. North Rock Creek is leading McLeod 15-7. That one last reported in the second quarter. At halftime, Mount St. Mary leads Plainview 22-14. And then in Kingfisher tonight at halftime, 21 for Kingfisher, OCS 7. So the question was about OCS, Oklahoma Christian School, that the Outlaws will see in about 3 weeks, is, you know, who are they? They score 61 against McLeod. McLeod's probably not one of the better teams. I've kind of looked into them since they're next week's opponent, and, you know, just looks like the talent's not there. But pretty interesting that OCS, I mean, Kingfisher may be the class here.
1: Right.
0: The ones that you got to beat, and that's a Thursday night game here in a couple of weeks.
1: I know, and so the bad thing about that is you get out of your normal routine on a Thursday night game. And so, but Kingfisher's out of their routine also.
0: Yep.
1: It's who can adapt to the change in routine fastest.
0: Yep.
1: And because we've seen it work for Marlow, and we've seen it work against them. Having like the no school game days and all of those, sometimes that just goes awry. And
0: yeah, you have like a morning run through just to get them out of bed, get them a meal or something like that, and just get them in a routine for that day. But it's going to be interesting to see the Plainview Mount St. Mary game. I really thought Mount St. Mary would probably be a little bit more ahead, and there's another half to go. But
1: right.
0: Mount St. Mary's a better team than I think people are going to give them credit for.
1: Well, when they changed quarterbacks, like after the rain delay, it made a big difference. And we'll see if letting that kid get a week's worth of practice and see where that puts them. And so it'll be curious to see what however things shakes out in the next 2 weeks, because it'll be fun to watch.
0: Yep.
1: So
0: will be very interesting.
1: I still don't hate where the Outlaws are. I mean, you're 1 point down in the point total, but you have a loss. Yeah. And that's one of those that you probably had the game won. You just let it slip through your fingers. And special teams. I mean, really, we beat a dead horse, but special teams was the difference in that football game. And tonight, special teams is stepping up and playing very well.
0: Tipton leading Ryan 36-6. That one is at halftime. As you know, what's the difference in Ryan? Well, Ryan's quarterback is now the running back from Marlow, and so Ryan a little behind the curve on that one in a big game. Number one Tipton, number five Ryan this week. Bray Doyle playing Thackerville for a second time this year. They played first week. It's 14-8 Bray Doyle. Bray Doyle is ahead at half.
1: All right. Way to go, Bray.
0: This will be a first win in a while for Bray Doyle. So rooting for the Donkeys that are at home tonight against Thackerville. So look forward to seeing how that one comes out tonight. Next week, it's McLeod comes to Marlow, and we will have homecoming festivities, I would assume, before the game. That has the way it's been the last couple of years. So get ready for homecoming next week. We'll take a break. Come back with the second half. It's 35-7 Marlow. You're listening to high school. Oh, wait, no, we can't. Hold on, Brent.
1: Hang on, what do we
0: This is the trivia question.
1: Trivia question, Tom.
0: Yes, it's a trivia question. I got to get your trivia question. Okay, here it is. As noted in the pregame portion of our broadcast, Marlo and Purcell have met 48 other times, the first being 101 years ago today. Only once have they met on a neutral field, and that was in 1954. Where was that? Answer and Ryan's guess after this.
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9: 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So call us.
0: Now we're on.
1: Now we're back on the air.
10: Yeah.
1: So now
0: what just happened?
1: Internet.
0: Oh, okay. Yeah. I'm with you. Okay. All right. So
1: the as ghost in the machines.
0: Thank you. As noted in the pregame portion of our broadcast, Marlo and Purcell have met 48 other times, first being 101 years ago today in 1925. But we want to know about the one in 1954 because that's the only time these two met on a neutral field. Where was that game held?
1: And I said Taft Stadium because that was one of the other places that Marlo played quite a bit. And
0: that's a good guess. I'll tell you this, though. It was in the regular season.
1: In the regular
0: season? It was not in the playoffs.
1: Okay. So, I mean, would it be halfway at Chick-fil-A?
0: That's a good guess, too. It was actually in Duncan.
1: Okay.
0: And here's why. 2 weeks before this.

0: But in 1954, they played that game in Duncan.
1: At Halliburton Stadium.
0: At Halliburton Stadium. That's right. There you go.
1: Okay.
0: So
1: yeah, it took me a while to get around to it.
0: No, little history. But you were on there.
1: Okay.
0: Yeah, you were on to it.
1: So but yeah, it dawned on me at the very end that that was around the time when the stadium burned down.
0: That's it.
1: Junior,
0: our friend.
1: Junior class prank. Or just junior class doing
0: so
1: something.
0: The junior class. So I got this story from Gail Bailey, our beloved friend.
1: Yes,
0: Gail Bailey.
1: I know Gail, wonderful lady.
0: She tells the story that the junior class was their job to clean up the stadium after each game, and they threw it in the trash cans, and one of them just decided, well, let's burn the trash instead of having to carry it out, and it was a wood frame
1: stadium.
0: And it burned.
1: And you know what happens with
0: ground.
1: Wood and fire?
0: That's bad.
2: Got all the trash.
0: That's bad. Kickoff to Purcell, catching it on the run at the 15-yard line. Bringing it back the other way is Selman, but he won't get past the 21 as he is brought down by, I believe, Chevy Grace on that one. That is
1: but
0: the case.
1: No one was hurt.
0: No one was hurt. Everybody lived.
1: Everybody lived. It. And to tell the story.
0: Yeah.
1: And Gail Bailey's version is the best.
0: It is. I absolutely love that version.
1: I mean, I remember her telling us that story.
0: Yeah.
1: We went to church with Gail.
0: Oh, yeah.
1: And
0: that's my.
1: It was.
0: That was my neighbor for a long time. Ed and Gail.
1: And Ed was the one that found the.
0: found the outlaw cave.
1: Outlaw cave with the tractor.
0: Back tire of a tractor, that's for sure. Starting at the 22-yard line for Purcell and.
1: It's all in
0: Hitchcock.
1: Perspective on those stories.
0: That's right. Hitchcock is back in the game. Hand off. Goes up the middle, and we'll get to the 24, gain of 2. Let's see. Who's back there now? Matthew Hall is in the backfield. Pitch to Cook. Got a block upfield. It went away. He tries to cut back. He stays on his feet and comes back the other way to the left. This is similar to what he scored on last week against Plainview, and he will get across the 50 and down to the 48-yard line of Marlowe. Big run by Cook. 26 yards as he flips the field.
2: I think he ran 100 yards. He's gassed.
0: I would agree.
2: He wants a breather.
1: Yeah, that's a lot of yards running.
2: Oh yeah,
1: for the first down. But I mean, positive plays, you need them.
2: No doubt.
0: So they're at the 48-yard line, first and 10. Marlowe's side of the field, 10:35 left to go here in the third, and it's a Marlowe lead of 35-7. This one won't go but a couple of yards up the middle.
1: And so that was the quarterback following his fullback up after the ride where he pulled it. He's like cut up right behind the fullback as kind of like the lead blocker, and the Outlaws had that one sniffed out.
0: Only the second carry of the night for Hitchcock. Approaching the 10-minute mark and a 28-point lead for the Outlaws. Purcell, second and 8 at the Marlowe 46-yard line. Man in motion quickly. Pitch back to Selman. It almost falls short, but he gets a cut up to the right side on his feet at the 30, but tripped up by Austin Harris. He'll
1: get down
0: to the 29.
1: Austin dives and gets an ankle, and if he doesn't do that, he's still running.
0: Selman, 17 yards on that one. Cooper Selman, 10 carries, 78 yards.
1: Sorry, it's getting down here in the glare again.
0: Sure.
1: It's on your side, too, isn't it?
0: It is. I trusted you would come through.
1: Yeah.
0: From the 29, up the middle, this is a keeper by Hitchcock. He'll get good yardage that time down to the 22-yard line, a gain of 7.
1: So that's kind of the same as earlier. Pull it from the fullback and just follow him up in the hole as a lead blocker.

0: So here Purcell goes again, getting good yardage. They started at their own 22. They're at the Marlowe 22. Under 9 to play here in the third, 35-7. Hitchcock pitches late, gets it to Selman. Selman makes the turn. Avery Foster with one stop. Hayden Sparks also there to help out from behind. But not before he gets to the 16 and moves the chains, a gain of 6.
1: This is a good-looking opening drive for Purcell.
0: Every first down has come on the run tonight.
1: Well, have they completed a pass?
0: Mm-mm. They're 0 for 4 combined.
1: Well, they completed one to Marlowe.
0: That's true. Quarterback keeper, this is something he didn't do in the first. I mean, he did one time in the first half. Gets a couple to the 14.
1: So this is kind of where you're changing what you did in the first half because you're hoping that Marlowe changes their defense up to cover the pitch guy better, and now the quarterback's cutting it up and really making some good yards here.
0: Hitchcock, I think this is a false start.
1: Yeah, two men in motion at once.
0: Sideline warning on for the Outlaws, too. False start on Purcell.
1: Sideline warning for the Outlaws, which is just a warning this time, 15 yards next time. But especially when it's past the 30, you know, inside the 30, usually you don't have coaches getting in the way of the officials.
0: Yeah.
1: And they're still doing it.
0: Start the clock back up from the 7.5-minute mark of the third quarter, 35-7, in favor of Marlowe here in Purcell. Purcell has beat Marlowe the third most of any opponent, 26 times. Hitchcock pass completed to Cook at the 10. He'll get down to the 6. And it's a first down, a 13-yard completion on their first completion of the night.
1: So do you know the answer to the trivia question of the team that has beat the Outlaws the most?
0: Yes.
1: Chickasha.
0: Chickasha.
1: Yeah.
0: It's not even close.
1: Nope. Marlowe's not even over 50% against Marlowe.
0: No. Also under 50% against
1: Purcell.
0: Yeah. 26-20-2. For Purcell. Hitchcock keeper from the 6. He's going to get down to the 2 as he went quickly over the right guard. That's just that quick strike. If your line can get an opening there, you can make some pretty good yards. Makes 4 on that one. This is eat a lot of time, which is not to Purcell's.
1: No, they need to score faster, but they do need to score. That's the main thing.
0: That's probably what Coach Dillard is focused on here.
1: Oh, tush push.
0: Tush push. Up the middle. What do we think?
1: They did not get it.
0: Short.
1: So
0: inches. Inches short here. It'll be third and goal from the 1.
1: I think you do that again and then again.
0: Makes sense.
1: But sometimes they'll overthink it and try to get a quick pitch outside or something.
0: Hitchcock goes back under center.
1: Oh,
0: go again,
1: man.
0: Everybody moved.
1: Yes, but he tried to go up the middle and went backwards. That was a huge hit at the point of attack.
0: A third and 1 just turned into a third and 6.
1: And he wasn't going to make it on that play either. So now you go back into your bag of tricks here.
0: I'd love to look down one time and a coach actually have a bag.
1: Yes, exactly. And just pull out tricks?
0: Yeah. Well, not that I know what that looks like, but just, you know, I have a bag. And, like, you just imagine it says bag O tricks, not bag of
1: like
0: tricks.
1: Waterboy, where you got a playbook.
0: That's right.
1: He's got the perfect pen to draw up the play.
0: Another five in arrears. False start against Purcell. Coming up on the five-minute mark, and their third and one has now third and goal from the one has now turned into third and goal from the 10.5. 35-7, Purcell trails the Marlow Outlaws. Outlaws at 3-1, Purcell at 2-2. Both teams at 0-1 in the district. Back to pass, tripped on his own feet, throws it towards the pylon. Four people covering Cooper Selman, and nobody saw it, including Selman. So it'll bring up fourth and goal at the 11.
1: Still have to go for it here.
2: Yeah, they're burning a lot of time, which is okay with us.
1: Yeah.
0: Amen, brother. Let's see if we can actually get home before the home game last week. That's the goal tonight. Take the handoff. Pitches to Selman. Selman's got a block downfield, and he is into the end zone on a fourth and goal from the 11, in which two false starts moved them outside the 10-yard line, and Purcell scores on the first drive of the third quarter.
1: Man, you had everything that you wanted as a defense except the edge. and you let that go, and they get into the end zone.
0: Extra point is up and good. 35-14 is the score. Marlow leads with 4:43 left to play in the third. 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
0: 12 plays, 78 yards, 7 minutes and 12 seconds off the clock. Cooper Selman on a left-end run, a fourth down and goal from the 11, scores after two false starts, back them up outside the 10. Here's that high onside taken by Brody Bishop, stays on his feet. And goes out of bounds at the 45, where Marlow will begin. Yeah, a successful drive by Purcell, but a lot of clock eating up that time, which plays into Marlow's hands.
1: Mm-hmm. What was that, 7-17?
0: 7-12.
1: 7-12?
0: Yep. So they all start at their own 45-yard line. Weber gets the play in. Claps his hands, pitches it to Layden. Layden hits the left edge, cuts back in. First down into Purcell territory, out of bounds inside the 40 of Purcell. He tells Cooper Selman, I can do that too.
1: Yep. You know, one of the things that we haven't seen a lot of tonight, and I'm getting ready to jinx us, but we haven't had holding penalty. We've had face masks and some false starts, but nothing else.
2: I thought you were going to say lightning strikes.
1: Well, as many as there was last week.
0: We had plenty. Coming up on 4 minutes to play, a 17-yard run to the Purcell 38 for Layden. Layden again, left side again, and a shoestring tackle for Purcell by
1: number five,
0: Ethan Colburn. We'll take him down at the 36-yard line, a short gain of two. It'll be second and eight in Purcell territory for the Outlaws. That 17-yard run for Layden puts him at 50 yards on seven carries. 35-14 Marlowe, 3.5 minutes to play in the third. Hand off Layden again. Layden up the middle, has got good running room. First down, down near the 20. And some excessive blocking on the other side draws the line judge. And that's probably going to go against Marlowe. Down to the 20-yard line, a gain of 16 for Layden, but it's going to come back.
1: Yeah, when you drive them out and then land on them on the out of bounds.
0: And your line judge is trying to find where the yard or marker should be and then turns around and comes back to throw the flag at you. Give it to both of them. It's an offsetting.
2: Lucked out there.
0: Fortunate for the Outlaws that time.
1: Yes, it is.
2: You know, they have a really nice facility here. They have one thing that we don't have. Or we have one thing they don't have. That is the brilliantly lit yard marker LED that Steve Jones carries around.
0: You know, can't have it all.
1: No, you
2: close,
1: can't.
2: Close.
0: Coach Brian Fitzgerald, the athletic director here, and his crew, very hospitable. We appreciate everything they did. Here's Torres for the first time on this drive. He'll push forward inside the 15 down to the 14, a gain of 6, and bring up second and 4.
1: Yeah, the offensive line is finally starting to move the line of scrimmage in the Outlaws' favor here.
0: Purcell moved it on a drive. Now Marlowe moving it on a drive. Layden handoff. He's caught in the backfield but flips himself forward to the 12-yard line. It'll be third and 2 after the gain of 2. Kind of made something out of nothing there.
1: Right. That Purcell was slow getting set up, and so they had no idea who to block. The Outlaws offensive line didn't.
0: Flags on the play here, and the Outlaws tried to move quickly on that one. Offsides. Purcell gives it a first down for the Outlaws.
1: I think that might be the third time they've jumped offsides and got the Outlaws a first down without having to run a play.
0: 5 of 6 on first downs tonight. The Outlaws have it at the 7. First and goal. Torres bounces around, still pulling people into the end zone for a touchdown.
2: That was a good hard run.
1: And Pettit gave him the last little nudge forward because it looked like he was going to be stopped right at the 1.
2: Right.
1: And then Pettit comes in and is like, nope, we're going to push you on into the end zone.
2: Nope. You're going to fall that way.
1: Yep.
0: Extra point time for the Outlaws to make it 42. Miller to Murray to Gilbert. through the uprights. 42-14, 1:53 left to go in the third. The Marlow Outlaws lead, and you're listening to high school football on KFXI and KFXI.com.
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0: 7 plays, 55 yards, 2 minutes and 50 seconds off the clock. Noah Torres from 7 yards out after Clint Layden did a lot of the heavy lifting on that drive. Torres, 4 touchdowns tonight, 9 on the year. He's got 78 yards rushing, 79. Clint Layden with 68 rushing yards on the night. 42-14 Outlaws, 1:53 left to go in the third quarter. Selman taking it at the 10 on the kickoff, trying to make something happen, but the Outlaws close at the 19.
1: So kickoff return, punt return, you run as hard as you can until you get tackled. If you stop and try to restart, very rarely does that ever work out for you, and that did not in that case.
2: No.
0: So Purcell from the 19, 1:47 remains in the third. Only the third possession of this quarter is Purcell used 7-12 in the first drive. Marlow used nearly 3 minutes in the second drive of this 12-minute quarter. Handoff up the middle for Purcell. Gets a couple. That's Nichols back in the game for the gain of 2. His fourth carry of the night.
1: I'm still wondering how we started the third quarter at 9:30 in Millwood. I know how we did it last week at Marlow. We had an hour delay.
0: Yeah.
1: But at Millwood that time.
0: Cook right side off the pitch. Close to the first down. Depend on the mark on that side. Looks good to me.
1: I think he got it.
0: But I'm a long ways away. PA guy says first down. So everybody agrees. A run of 8 by Cook. Up to the 29, just what he needed to move the chains. Young team. Some of this core hangs together here for the next couple of years. Purcell could be a pretty good little ball club. See what they got coming in the future. Selman a little early on the pitch. There's going to be a hold that's going to bring this back as Selman gets to the 34. But the umpire on that call.
1: Yeah, that was Austin Harris. The only way he was getting stopped was to be tackled, and he got tackled. You know, I jinxed us. The game had no holding penalties until right now.
0: Yep, you and your big mouth.
1: I know. Terrible. Announcers.
0: Terrible. Terrible. Terrible.
2: I should have turned his mic off.
1: Yeah.
0: All right, first and 20 now. Back at the 19. Purcell with 60 yards in penalties, 9 flags against him.
1: How many do the Outlaws have? How many yards?
2: Oh, good play.
0: 2 for 25.
1: Okay.
0: Third quarter comes to an end after a loss on the play back to the 15. So it'll be second and long when Purcell comes back to the field for the fourth quarter. Marlo leading at 42-14.
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0: 42-14, we get ready to start the fourth quarter here in Purcell. Marlow will host McLeod next week. It is homecoming for the Outlaws. Purcell travels to North Rock Creek next Friday. We'll be on the air at 6:30, kickoff at 7.
2: Maybe a little earlier.
0: We might be.
2: Depends on
0: some dresses.
2: Yeah.
1: Or when the dresses show up.
0: We will be describing the dresses. Probably to start our evening. We start the fourth quarter with a pass. Ooh. Downfield. Over the shoulder
1: he
0: catch by Selman. What a play by Cooper Selman. A 34-yard connection to the Purcell 49.
1: I mean, that is as over the top of the shoulder as you could get.
2: Yeah, he had to lean back.
1: Mm-hmm.
2: And let it come over his head.
1: It was a great play.
2: It was.
1: It was wow. One of the better catches we've seen all season.
0: No kidding. Oh, man. First and 10 at the 49.
1: Oh.
0: Pitch to Selman. Gets it under control. Goes over the left side. He'll get 3 or 4 into Marlow territory at the 47-yard line.
1: But so that's where option football works really well. There was two Outlaws that came to get the quarterback, and no one was on the pitch man. And that's how you get 5 yards. Just you take that every single time.
2: Yeah. He's running 25 yards to get it.
0: Yeah.
1: Yes.
0: But 1 minute gone here in the fourth. Marlow up 42-14. But the scrappy Purcell Dragons moving the football. They're going to get some yards tonight.
1: There you go.
0: Outlaws cover well. Harris
1: and Torres
0: in on the tackle. Back to the 49 original line of scrimmage on Purcell's side of the field. So it'll be 3rd and 10.
1: So that time, the Outlaw defense stayed with their assignment and negative play.
0: It's just that easy.
1: It is. But yeah. But when all of the window dressing is happening, it's hard to know which guy you're supposed to
0: Absolutely.
1: Be getting.
0: Absolutely. Pitch. Oh. Left side. This is the tight end that will get this one back across into Marlow territory down to the 44-yard line. But it's going to be 4th down.
1: 4th and 3. Yeah, 1, 2, 3, yeah.
0: It was the second run by Ethan Colburn. And it is a 7-yard run. 4th and about 3. 9.5 and counting in the fourth. 42-14 Outlaws. Snap under center. Quarterback keeper.
1: He didn't get it.
0: Ooh, it's going to be they're moving it.
1: Right.
0: Needed three, got three to the 41. They are one for five on third downs and three of four on fourth downs tonight.
1: Crazy, isn't it?
0: I love how stats can just show you how odd this game can be. Pass, Hitchcock up the middle, and that is perfectly to Murray, who makes the catch. Interception.
1: Hey, fool me once, shame on you. Fool me twice, shame on me. And Murray was not going to let that happen a second time. So same play that they completed to midfield, completed to the Outlaws on that play.
0: Murray's first interception of the year. And the Outlaws will take over at their own 8-yard line. On first down, Weber pitches to Torres. Torres right side, got a block, shoves off one tackler, still on his feet, back to the middle of the field, cuts up, 40, 50, tripping, gets caught as he tried to keep his feet under him. It'll be at the 40-yard line of Purcell.
2: What a run.
1: I know. And he got his legs tripped up, and it kind of got his stride off, and that allowed Purcell to catch up to him.
0: 52 yards on that run for Noah Torres. Puts him well over 100 again this week. From the 40 of Purcell, handoff to Johnson this time, and Johnson will be caught at the line of scrimmage. No gain. Bryce Johnson's first carry in a couple of games. 7:37, fourth quarter, Marlowe 42, Purcell 14, Marlowe with the football, second and 10 at the Purcell 40. Torres, 131 yards, 9 carries, 4 touchdowns tonight. Weber in trouble, sneaks away from, it's going to make positive yardage on his first carry of the night. As he rolls out to the right away from one defender, he's going to get 6 or 7 here. Mark him at the 34, third down and 4 at the Purcell 34. Outlaws, 291 yards, 205 of it on the ground tonight. Hand off Layden. Layden's got a seam. He's got the first down. He gets across the 30, down to the 25, brought down at the 24 finally. First down on third down, 10-yard run for Layden.
1: I mean, the Outlaws are just making this look easy, like you want them to right now.
0: Purcell, 24-yard line, coming up on 6.5 to play. Marlowe takes a look back to the sideline. Receiver to each side. Weber's going to roll out. Gets away from one man and then doesn't get away from that man. Thought he had slipped out from under him. But the stop and the sack is going to be by Braylon Francis, a senior in the linebacking corps. Drops him back to the 34-yard line. Lost that 10 that Layden just gained. First tackle for a loss on the run game.
1: But not the pass game.
0: But not the pass game. Torres is going to try to get a lot of it back, and he'll get inside the 20.
1: Looks like he got about 10 yards on that play, and so he'll be third down and four.
0: It's going to be at the 18-yard line.
1: Layden just right up the middle to where almost first down yardage. Probably going to bring up fourth and one.
0: 1-2 punch definitely working tonight.
1: Layden's getting – he's at 100 also, isn't he?
0: Get close.
1: He's at 100 now.
0: From the 16, Layden on fourth down.
1: Gain of 10 there for Layden. Brings up first and goal at the 6. For the Outlaws, 4:40 left to go here in the fourth quarter. Outlaws lead 42-14.
0: First time of fourth down conversion. Outlaws go quickly in and hand it off to Layden. His second touchdown of the night from 6 yards away this time. And the Outlaws extend their lead to 48-14. 4:28 left to go.
1: Jackson Miller was off the field on that last play. But he needs to get in here to snap the ball.
0: He is the long snapper. Gilbert keeps his perfect night going. 7 for 7 on extra points. 49-14. Outlaws lead with 4:28 left to go. We're back after this.
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1: Other
0: team. No, really. 9 plays, 92 yards, 4:16 off the clock. Clint Layden with his second touchdown, 6 yards this time. And he has 12 carries, 90 yards, and 2 touchdowns. Line drive at the 20 is picked up, brought out to the 30. 35 out to the 40 for Purcell. And that is Layton Percy with the return.
1: And good return. I mean, he was able to get on the sidelines and just get as many positive yards as you can get and got to the 39.
0: Where the Dragons will start with 4:20 left to go. Got to hand it to this clock keeper. He's bleeding about 5 seconds off every whistle. He's a good man.
1: We talked to him earlier tonight.
0: He's a good man. 49-14 Outlaws.
1: Oh.
0: Quarterback keeper. He wished he would have handed it to somebody else because he was driven by the entire defensive line of the Outlaws backwards. He'll lose one. Back to the Purcell 38. Now, the headline here is Purcell got a lot of yards. They just got it in a lot of green grass instead of in the end zones.
1: Yeah.
0: The triple option can still work.
1: Yes, it can.
0: Even in color. Face a handoff. It's on the ground, but recovered by Cook. And they'll lose a couple more.
1: That was a lot of people at...
2: Oh, they were coming in.
1: The mesh point, yeah. And he tried to pull it out and get it pitched in a hurry, yeah. And it just didn't work. But they were able to fall on it and be third and 12 now.
0: With 3:09 to go in the game, clock rolling. Outlaws are going to move to 4-1. Here's the pitch to Cook. Cook patiently moving up the field. He'll get across the 45 to about the 48. It's going to be close, but it's going to be about a half yard short. Gain of 11, but needed 12.
1: Well, this officiating crew, I thought, has done a pretty good job tonight.
0: They've been efficient. Yes. They've kept the game moving. Yep. It's a group out of the Oklahoma City Officials Association.
1: And, like,
2: yeah, no crazy.
1: Zero complaints about any that's happened here tonight.
0: No job.
2: 12-yard penalties. Or
0: yeah. Quarterback keeper, as he pulls it back, gets two, needed one.
1: He handed it to the fullback, and then he pushed him. That's what you were seeing. He was got in there and kept pushing him ahead to get the 2 yards when they needed one.
0: That is Matthew Hall, the fullback. Another fourth down conversion. For Purcell.
1: 4 of 5 now?
0: Yeah.
1: That's
0: 4 of
1: 5.
0: Got a lot of yards. 2 scores.
1: Oh.
0: Ooh. Pass. Hit from behind. Still connects to Selman, and he lost his footing, or he'd have had more. And it's at the 44, a gain of 6.
1: But the quarterback went down as soon as he.
0: Hammered. Look at him.
1: Yeah. He was letting it go as he was getting hit.
0: Yeah. Yep.
1: And he's like, run that one again.
2: Did anybody get the tag number?
0: Yeah,
2: that truck.
0: Minute 24. Outlaws will move to 4-1, 1-1 in the district. Purcell will drop to 2-3, 0-2 in the district. They'll head to North Rock Creek next week. Marlow will host McLeod for homecoming next Friday. Here's Hall again. Held up at the 38, but not before he got a first down, a gain of 6.
1: And minute to go in the game.
2: Yeah.
1: The white hat really does not have to wind it because the clock operator has already got the thing under control.
0: He's like, dude,
2: we got this.
1: Throw it to one straight down the field.
0: Instead, it's a pitch to 4. Cook is hammered by Foster, who's had a pretty good game tonight. Avery Foster's been in there all evening. He had the assist there by Devlin Newman.
2: He's coming out of the game.
1: That was a face mask in your chest and lift you up, and it's a perfect form tackle.
2: He smeared him like peanut butter.
1: Moose lip?
0: Yeah. It was no gain. They have to run one more play. The play clock is 2 seconds ahead of the game clock. The Outlaws are going to win at 49. And unless Purcell pulls off a miracle here, it'll be 14. They're going to throw for the end zone. And Jackson Murray's going to add on another interception just for good measure. The Marlow Outlaws win it by a score of 49-14. It's the kind of game that just makes you feel better about yourself.
1: Yes, it is.
2: Yes.
1: And it was a good way to bounce back from an ugly loss last week. So.
0: Yeah, very good. Don't forget the Saturday Morning Coaches Show comes at you right here on KFXI with Roy Burke at 9:30 from Coach's Corner for the story behind the scores with area coaches. Our next broadcast is next Friday night, October the 9th, as the Marlow Outlaws celebrate homecoming against the McLeod Redskins. In District 3A1 action, coverage starts at 6:30 with a kickoff at 7. Once again, the final score, the Marlow Outlaws 49, the Purcell Dragons 14. For our on-site producer, Brent Lemons, Ryan Scott, and our entire KFXI crew, this is Jason McPherson. 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

0: Think As You Drunk. Love the Toby Keith nod at the end of that song. It's Chris Matthews. Anytime soon, we're playing some Jason Aldean. In fact, it's sooner than you know. First, Luke Combs. That's next.
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0: 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KFXI, Marlow, Lawton, Fort Sill, and Rush Springs.
1: Fox News, I'm Chris DeMeo. The campaign blitz continues for President Trump. Tonight he made the pitch to voters in Alabama.
2: On November 3rd, we're going to tell the radical left Democrats that we have not forgotten the disasters they created, and we're never going back. We're never going back to that hellhole that we lived in for 4 years, a laughingstock.
1: And Democrats blast the president for what they say are his economic downfalls. Prominent NFL TV analyst Tony Romo has been let go following his arrest on DUI charges.
3: He pleaded no contest last month and had his driving privileges revoked for 6 months. Romo himself releasing a statement Friday saying he's proud of what he accomplished at CBS, adding that he will be taking time off before considering his future.
1: That's Fox's Tony Genualdo. Romo had been an analyst for CBS the last 9 years. 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
4: It's now time for the weather from the National Weather Service with meteorologist Phil Spivak. 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
6: The KFXI forecast, partly cloudy near 60 tonight, partly sunny in the low 70s tomorrow. We'll get back into the low 60s for Saturday night, and mostly sunny around 80 on Sunday. The sunshine is going to be back to being our main weather feature for Monday and Tuesday. Temperatures near or just above 80, and we'll stay in the 80s with dry weather continuing into much of next week. From the KFXI Weather Center, I'm meteorologist Phil Spivak.
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4: You've been listening to the weather from the National Weather Service with meteorologist Phil Spivak. 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

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But she looks back, yeah, she throws me a kiss like, honey, I sure want you. And it's 103 between her and me, and only 92 in Daytona. And it's

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1: We're Southwest Oklahoma's real country giant, KFXI, Marlowe, Lawton, Fort Sill, and Medicine Park.
2: News. I'm Deborah Valentine. President Trump in Mobile, Alabama, saying high fuel prices are a small price to pay for the Iran conflict and Tehran not having a nuclear weapon.
3: And remember about the oil. You're paying a price, but boy, is that a small price than what it would be if these lunatics were allowed to have a nuclear weapon and use it on Mobile, Alabama.
2: Democrats have highly criticized the president for saying the conflict has only increased inflation for Americans ahead of the midterms. 29,000 jobs created for September, falling short of the 90,000 forecast. David Zervos is counselor to Treasury Secretary Scott Bessent. He tells Fox Business's Kudlow the household survey shows a better outlook on those entering the labor market.
4: That just tells you it's a great time to find work, and people are looking at that and coming in, so I'm excited.
2: The unemployment rate ticked up 0.1 to a still low 4.2%. 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
5: It's now time for the weather from the National Weather Service with meteorologist Phil Spivak. 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
7: The KFXI forecast. Through the night, partly cloudy sky, temperature falling off to 58 to 62. Sunshine with clouds mixed on Saturday, likely a dry day though. A high 69 to 73. Holding in the low 60s for Saturday night, partly cloudy, near 80 on Sunday. It's a mostly sunny day. Monday, mostly sunny as well. Tuesday, mostly sunny into the low 80s. From the KFXI Weather Center, I'm meteorologist Phil Spivak.
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5: You've been listening to the weather from the National Weather Service with meteorologist Phil Spivak. 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
2: 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The government is over.

0: Painted You Pretty. There's Hudson Westbrook.
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fortune. I'm a Texaco star, I'm a Gibson guitar, still a teenage kid trying to go too far.

0: At this party, Jake Owen, is catching up with George Strait. One night at a time. Probably talking about Tim McGraw. Ain't nothing in the
1: whole wide world like the sun. Here's Southwest Oklahoma's real country giant, KFXI, Marlow, Lawton, Fort Sill, and Cash.
2: Fox News, I'm Chris DeMeo. Stop number three on President Trump's 32-day campaign blitz was in Mobile, Alabama Friday night. The president reminding voters they'll be rewarded if Republicans win next month.
3: If Republicans win the House of Representatives and the Senate, I am going to give all adult citizens in the United States of America $5,000.
2: Some Democrats have criticized the plan, calling it a bribe. Fewer than a third of Americans told a Gallup poll that a college education is very important.
4: Over the past 30 years, the price tag on tuition at both public and private schools has far exceeded general inflation and wage growth, leading more Americans to question if a bachelor's degree provides the return on investment it once did.
2: Fox's Alexandria Hoff. It's a big drop from 2013 when 70% of adults viewed a bachelor's degree as very important. 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
7: The KFXI forecast, we're partly cloudy, at times mostly cloudy through the night, a passing shower or two. Same thing on Saturday, a couple of showers. Much of the day dry with clouds, some sunshine, and temperatures low 70s. Low 60s Saturday night, partly cloudy and clearing, mostly sunny on Sunday, the high near 80, and we get into the low 80s for Monday and Tuesday. A dry week ahead, temperatures start to trend right back up. From the KFXI Weather Center, I'm meteorologist Bill Spivak.
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5: You've been listening to the weather from the National Weather Service with meteorologist Phil Spivak. 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
1: Fox News, I'm Deborah Valentine. 10 people hurt when a vehicle drove into a crowd standing on a road cheering on the Newcastle Knights rugby team in Australia Saturday. Fox's Chanley Painter.
2: Two of the injured, a 5-year-old girl and a 67-year-old man, are in critical condition.
1: Australian police say that an 18-year-old man driving the vehicle is under arrest. They say the crash is not believed to be terrorism-related. President Trump campaigning Friday in Mobile, Alabama, criticizing the policies of Democratic socialists.
3: They're being told really bad things. They're being told about ideologies like they're great. They sound good, but in 1 year, it all collapses. The whole thing goes to hell. And you live in squalor, you live in fear, you live in death.
1: The president speaks today in Ohio, part of a 17-state swing to rally Republicans going into the midterms. Many Democrats this cycle are backed by Democratic Socialists of America. 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
4: It's now time for the weather from the National Weather Service with meteorologist Phil Spivak. 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
6: The KFXI forecast, we're partly cloudy, at times mostly cloudy through the night, a passing shower or two. Same thing on Saturday, a couple of showers. Much of the day dry with clouds, some sunshine, and temperatures low 70s. Low 60s Saturday night, partly cloudy and clearing, mostly sunny on Sunday, the high near 80, and we get into the low 80s for Monday and Tuesday. A dry week ahead, temperatures start to trend right back up. From the KFXI Weather Center, I'm meteorologist Phil Spivak.
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4: You've been listening to the weather from the National Weather Service with meteorologist Phil Spivak. 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

0: Southwest Oklahoma's real country giant, KFXI, Marlowe, Lawton, Fort Sill, and Cash.
1: News. I'm Deborah Valentine. 10 people hurt when a vehicle drove into a crowd standing on a road cheering on the Newcastle Knights rugby team in Australia Saturday. Fox's Chanley Painter.
2: Two of the injured, a 5-year-old girl and a 67-year-old man, are in critical condition.
1: Australian police say that an 18-year-old man driving the vehicle is under arrest. They say the crash is not believed to be terrorism-related. President Trump campaigning Friday in Mobile, Alabama, criticizing the policies of Democratic socialists.
3: They're being told really bad things. They're being told about ideologies like they're great. They sound good, but in 1 year, it all collapses. The whole thing goes to hell, and you live in squalor, you live in fear, you live in death.
1: The president speaks today in Ohio, part of a 17-state swing to rally Republicans going into the midterms. Many Democrats this cycle are backed by Democratic Socialists of America. 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
4: It's now time for the weather from the National Weather Service with meteorologist Phil Spieback. 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
6: The KFXI forecast, we're partly cloudy, at times mostly cloudy through the night, a passing shower or two. Same thing on Saturday, a couple of showers. Much of the day dry with clouds, some sunshine, and temperatures low 70s. Low 60s Saturday night, partly cloudy and clearing, mostly sunny on Sunday, the high near 80, and we get into the low 80s for Monday and Tuesday. A dry week ahead, temperatures start to trend right back up. From the KFXI Weather Center, I'm meteorologist Phil Spivak.
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4: You've been listening to the weather from the National Weather Service with meteorologist Phil Spivak. 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

0: That's Post Malone and Luke Combs, Guy for That. Before that, John Morgan, I'm Rich Krieger. Coming up, a great way to give your brain a boost, dancing. Also, we'll hear from Billy Currington.
1: Laying down in southwest Oklahoma, KFXI, Foxy 92.

settle for a slow down. 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I'd settle for a slow down.

0: Oklahoma's real country giant. KFXI, Marlowe, Lawton, Fort Sill, and Anadarko.
1: Fox News, I'm Deborah Valentine. The UAE prosecutor says the Fly Dubai co-pilot and Omani national attempted to carry out a terrorist attack when he allegedly stabbed the flight's captain using a crash axe. Fox's Chanley Painter.
2: We've also learned that the co-pilot was previously grounded from another airline because of extremist views.
1: The pilot opened the cockpit door, getting help, saving all 182 aboard. At least 10 people hurt, too critically, after a driver plowed into a crowd standing on a roadway, cheering on the Newcastle Knights rugby team in New South Wales. Police Commissioner David Waddell says the 18-year-old driver's in custody.
3: The male has been arrested. There was two other persons in the car. We had them out of there because the crowd did turn on them. We have taken that male for mandatory drug and alcohol testing.
1: Police say it was not a terrorist attack. 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
4: 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From the National Weather Service with meteorologist Phil Spieback. 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
5: Foxy 92 weather.
6: The KFXI forecast, we're partly cloudy, at times mostly cloudy through the night, a passing shower or two. Same thing on Saturday, a couple of showers. Much of the day dry with clouds, some sunshine, and temperatures low 70s. Low 60s Saturday night, partly cloudy and clearing, mostly sunny on Sunday, the high near 80, and we get into the low 80s for Monday and Tuesday. A dry week ahead, temperatures start to trend right back up. From the KFXI Weather Center, I'm meteorologist Phil Spieback.
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4: You've been listening to the weather from the National Weather Service with meteorologist Phil Spieback. 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

0: Southwest Oklahoma's real country giant. KFXI, Marlow, Lawton, Fort Sill, and Elgin.
1: Fox News, I'm Chris DeMeo. The Prosecutor General of the United Arab Emirates is now saying that the Fly Dubai co-pilot tried to carry out a terrorist attack.
2: That's according to state media, which also reports he used a crash axe to attack the captain. We've also learned that the co-pilot was previously grounded from another airline because of extremist views. Fly Dubai reportedly failed to check with Oman Air before hiring the co-pilot, now accused of stabbing the pilot.
1: Fox's Chanley Painter. 10 people injured after a car plows into a crowd of Australian rugby fans. Two are in critical condition, the driver in custody.
3: The male has been arrested. There was two other persons in the car. We had them out of there because the crowd did turn on them. We have taken that male for mandatory drug and alcohol testing.
1: New South Wales Police Commissioner David Waddell. 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
4: It's now time for the weather from the National Weather Service with meteorologist Phil Spivak. 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
6: The KFXI forecast, we're partly cloudy, at times mostly cloudy through the night, a passing shower or two. Same thing on Saturday, a couple of showers, much of the day dry with clouds, some sunshine, and temperatures low 70s. Low 60s Saturday night, partly cloudy and clearing, mostly sunny on Sunday, the high near 80, and we get into the low 80s for Monday and Tuesday. A dry week ahead, temperatures start to trend right back up. From the KFXI Weather Center, I'm meteorologist Phil Spivak.
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4: You've been listening to the weather from the National Weather Service with meteorologist Phil Spivak. 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

That's Morgan Wallen. The song is Don't We? I'm Rich Krieger. Coming up, Casey Musgraves dresses up as Ronnie Dunn. Here's Rodney Atkins.

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0: Northwest Oklahoma's real country giant, KFXI, Marlowe, Lawton, Fort Sill, and Gray.
1: Fox News, I'm Deborah Valentine. The UAE prosecutor says a co-pilot's attempt to crash a Fly Dubai plane by stabbing the flight captain was an act of terrorism. The co-pilot is identified as an Omani national. More from Fox's Chanley Painter.
2: That's according to state media, which also reports he used a crash axe to attack the captain.
1: The pilot opened the cockpit door, getting help, saving all 182 aboard. At least 10 people are injured, two of them critically, after the driver of a car plowed into a crowd on a road cheering on the Newcastle Knights rugby team. The 18-year-old driver is in police custody. New South Wales Police Commissioner David Waddell addresses potential consequences the driver could face.
3: The male is in custody. We will deal with him appropriately. Likely to be charged, but I'll let the investigators from the crash investigation unit deal with that.
1: Police say it was not a terrorist attack. 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
4: It's now time for the weather from the National Weather Service with meteorologist Phil Spieback. 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
6: The KFXI forecast, we're partly cloudy, at times mostly cloudy through the night, a passing shower or two. Same thing on Saturday, a couple of showers. Much of the day dry with clouds, some sunshine, and temperatures low 70s. Low 60s Saturday night, partly cloudy and clearing, mostly sunny on Sunday. The high near 80, and we get into the low 80s for Monday and Tuesday. A dry week ahead, temperatures start to trend right back up. From the KFXI Weather Center, I'm meteorologist Phil Spivak.
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1: News, I'm Paul Stevens. The pre-midterm campaign blitz continuing for President Trump Friday night in Alabama.
2: On November 3rd, we're going to tell the radical left Democrats that we have not forgotten the disasters they created, and we're never going back. We're never going back to that hellhole that we lived in for 4 years.
1: Democrats, meantime, continue to blast Mr. Trump for his economic policies. Prominent NFL TV analyst Tony Romo has now been let go following an arrest on DUI charges.
3: He pleaded no contest last month and had his driving privileges revoked for 6 months. Romo himself releasing a statement Friday saying he's proud of what he accomplished at CBS, adding that he will be taking time off before considering his future.
1: Fox's Tony Genualdo. Tony Romo, an analyst for CBS for the last 9 seasons. 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
5: The Tulsa Air National Guard base adjacent to Tulsa International Airport is making their case to become the home for the new generation of fighters. Joe Moreno has that.
6: The 138th Fighter Wing is currently based in Tulsa with their F-16s. Now the Tulsa base is one of 9 bases currently under consideration by the Air Force to house the F-35A fighter jets. A decision is not expected until late next year or even in 2028.
5: Republicans continue to dominate the Oklahoma voter rolls. As of the end of September, the state election board says that there were 1.3 million registered Republicans, well over twice the number of registered Democrats, which was just under 622,000. There are 23,000 libertarians and almost 498,000 registered independents. The deadline to register to vote in the November election is Friday, October 9th. I'm Katie Gray.
4: This is the ONN, the Oklahoma News Network.

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1: So for Pure Country, Foxy 92, KFXI. 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
1: The Foxy 92 Traveling Roadshow is on the road again this Saturday, broadcasting live from Fuquay Park in Duncan. Being brought to you by the Stevens County Humane Society and Stevens County Bark in the Park. There will be food trucks, contests, raffles, and a whole lot of puppy fun. Don't miss the fun this Saturday at Fuquay Park in Duncan. We're in Duncan because we are Duncan's radio station, KFXI Foxy 92.

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2: It's Cole Swindell. This is my brand new song, Girl Dad. My new single, Girl Dad, is very special to me for many reasons, you know, becoming a father, but also missing my own father. I think that's where the idea came from. You see the title, and I don't think you know what the song's about, but for me, it's just, you know, going back to visit my dad at his grave and updating him on my life and all the great things that have happened. And I wish, you know, he was here to see him. I know he can, but I wish I could see him see it. You know?

0: 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KFXI, Marlowe, Lawton, Fort Sill, and Empire.
1: Fox News, I'm Ann Carrick. New details emerging from the Fly Dubai flight.
2: When I was on the ground, I realized that the aircraft is going down. And I told myself, this is the last push, Smith. The door is right here, and I was still getting hit. But I opened the door, and everyone else who helped was just in and is an instrumental to this effort.
1: The captain from his hospital bed. President Trump headlines a midterm elections rally in Mobile, Alabama. Fox's Kristen Goodwin.
3: President Trump telling the crowd.
4: Earlier today, I spoke with members of the G7 nations, and I'm pleased to report that we have reached an agreement for Europe to release massive amounts of diesel fuel from the heavily stocked reserves, and that's starting immediately.
3: Saying he believes the war with Iran will end soon after the midterm elections and bring oil prices down.
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6: The woman at the center of a controversial early prison release is now back in prison.
7: Sarah Polston served just 73 days of an 8-year sentence for a DUI crash before she was released with an ankle monitor. Now she's charged in Cleveland County with illegally voting in the Republican primary and runoff this past summer. Oklahoma law prohibits those serving felony sentences from voting. She was taken back to prison Thursday evening. I'm Rex Oates.
6: An Oklahoma County jury has convicted a Del City man of second-degree murder in a road rage incident in 2025. Trevante Renty shot and killed Anthony Brown in Midwest City after passengers in both their vehicles got into an altercation. While the fight was going on, Renty shot Brown 6 times and then fled the scene. The jury is recommending 25 years in prison. Sentencing is in November. I'm Katie Gray.
5: This is the ONN, the Oklahoma News Network.
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12: The Foxy 92 Traveling Road Show is on the road again this Saturday, broadcasting live from Fuquay Park in Duncan. 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There will be food trucks, contests, raffles, and a whole lot of puppy fun. Don't miss the fun this Saturday at Fuquay Park in Duncan. We're in Duncan because we are Duncan's radio station, KFXI Foxy 92.

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It'll sit right here on this land, and you could leave town a rich man. And he said, boys, whatever you're offering, it won't be enough.

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She's in the big city now, but she still calls home.

0: Giant, KFXI, Marlow, Lawton, Fort Sill, and Medicine Park.
1: I'm Paul Stevens. That co-pilot who allegedly attacked a Fly Dubai pilot on Wednesday has been ID'd.
2: 29-year-old Omani national Haman al-Hammami. It's also being reported he was born in the United Arab Emirates. Reportedly in 2024, he was grounded by Oman Air over concerns he had adopted radical Islamic views. Fly Dubai reportedly failed to check with Oman Air before hiring the co-pilot.
1: And that's Fox's Chan Lee Painter. The campaign blitz continuing for President Trump Friday night in Alabama, repeating a controversial promise.
3: If Republicans win the House of Representatives and the Senate, I am going to give all adult citizens in the United States of America $5,000.
1: Meantime, Democrats are still blasting the president and the White House for his economic policies. 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
4: This is news from the Oklahoma News Network.
5: The Tulsa Air National Guard base adjacent to Tulsa International Airport is making their case to become the home for the new generation of fighters. Joe Moreno has that.
6: The 138th Fighter Wing is currently based in Tulsa with their F-16s. Now the Tulsa base is one of nine bases currently under consideration by the Air Force to house the F-35A fighter jets. A decision is not expected until late next year or even in 2028.
5: Republicans continue to dominate the Oklahoma voter rolls. As of the end of September, the state election board says that there were 1.3 million registered Republicans, well over twice the number of registered Democrats, which was just under 622,000. There are 23,000 libertarians and almost 498,000 registered independents. The deadline to register to vote in the November election is Friday, October 9th. I'm Katie Gray.
4: This is the ONN, the Oklahoma News Network.
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0: song, Choose in Texas, is the longest running number one hit of all time on the Billboard Hot 100 charts. So she's very proud of that. Ella Langley, Weren't for the Wind.
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5: We live at a time of turbulence. Fed rate hikes to fight inflation, oil instability, and D.C. is gridlocked heading into the midterms. If your retirement is mostly stocks and bonds, you may be taking more risk than you think. 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

horseback. 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
2: News, I'm Ann Carrick. A car plows into a crowd of Australian rugby fans, leaving 10 people injured, two in critical condition. New South Wales Police Commissioner David Waddell.
3: The male has been arrested. There was two other persons in the car. We had them out of there because the crowd did turn on them. We have taken that male for mandatory drug and alcohol testing.
2: Several of the injured are children. The prosecutor in the UAE says the Fly Dubai first officer was carrying out a terrorist attack. Fox's Chanley Painter.
4: That's according to state media, which also reports he used a crash axe to attack the captain. We've also learned that the co-pilot was previously grounded from another airline because of extremist views. Fly Dubai reportedly failed to check with Oman Air before hiring the co-pilot, now accused of stabbing the pilot.
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6: The woman at the center of a controversial early prison release is now back in prison.
7: Sarah Polston served just 73 days of an 8-year sentence for a DUI crash before she was released with an ankle monitor. Now she's charged in Cleveland County with illegally voting in the Republican primary and runoff this past summer. Oklahoma law prohibits those serving felony sentences from voting. She was taken back to prison Thursday evening. I'm Rex Oates.
6: An Oklahoma County jury has convicted a Del City man of second-degree murder in a road rage incident in 2025. Trevante Renty shot and killed Anthony Brown in Midwest City after passengers in both their vehicles got into an altercation. While the fight was going on, Renty shot Brown 6 times and then fled the scene. The jury is recommending 25 years in prison. Sentencing is in November. I'm Katie Gray.
5: This is the ONN, the Oklahoma News Network.
8: Oh, hi. 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

0: It's Saturday morning, Southwest Oklahoma. It's the morning after Under the Friday Night Lights, and we've got every coach in the area lined up to break down last night's big games, the wins, the tough battles, and the moments that had the stands on their feet. This is your Saturday morning coaches show with your host, Coach Roy Burke, bringing you the voices, the highlights, and the hometown pride that make our community shine. The Saturday Morning Coaches Show is brought to you by Viney Ridge Baptist Church, Bank First, Rural Electric Cooperative, Thompson Pharmacy, Connection Church, Taco Tico, Eck Drug, Montgomery Tire and Alignment, New Hope Baptist Church, Joe's Marketplace and JK Gifts, Coach's Corner, Carl's Jr., Newberry Express Pharmacy, Ray of Hope Church, and BD&J Photography. And now we take you live to Coach's Corner in Duncan with your host, Coach Roy Burke, and producer Sherry Austin.
1: We're on. Okay. This is Roy Burke with Sherry from KFXI. Brett James is here to get ready for Bark in the Park. Right, Sherry?
2: Yes.
1: Bark in the Park's coming up today. Got a nice, nice, cool day for it. And what's that all about over there?
2: Well, it's the Stevens County Humane Society.
1: Yeah, right.
2: And they're raising funds, and they're going to have things that they auction off, and a lot of things going on over there. So bring your mutt out and strut it in the mutt strut and show him off.
1: Yeah, it's going to be nice. That's the first thing I wanted to start with is the obvious good news, break in the weather. Got a break in the weather, and couldn't have come at a better time. You know, boy, these coaches, these players, I really admire them, boy, for coming out there every day and 100 degrees and just, unbelievable, brutal weather, hot and heat. And then all of a sudden it just broke, and we got a little rain. That was great. But now it's cooled off, hopefully. Going to be 80s all week. I was telling Brett when I first came in, maybe it'll be, 90 toward the end of the week, maybe, but that's okay. That's okay. It's just, boy, when it gets to be those hundreds, triple digits, it's hard to play football out there in triple digits. Not meant to be. Week five, and Sherry and I have talked about this almost every year, how fast it goes. It's halftime.
2: To me, we just started
1: the radio show, and Sherry and I just do regular season, and week five's already in the books. Most teams halfway through their season, we're into now, most important part of the season other than the playoffs is of course district, where all the teams are in starting district play last week and have got a district game and kind of jockeying for positions to qualify for the state playoffs. And we've got a lot of open dates this week especially with our teams and our coaches that are our regulars here on the radio show. I know Tim Beard's in here for the first time this year to talk to us about the Rush Springs Redskins. They were open this week after a big win over Mountain View last week, and off to a great start in the first half of the season, undefeated on the year. Tim and the Rush Springs Redskins are, and had Braden Hill in here every Saturday morning so far, but Redskins did not play last night, so Tim and Leon came down to the radio show, and we're glad to have them. Going to talk to us about what's going on up at Rush Springs and how this thing's going with starting off the season unbeaten like they have, and really proud of Tim and the Rush Springs Redskins up there. Wade Watley from Bray is in also. Talked to us about the Bray Donkeys and played Thackerville last night. Tony's here, always. Tony Tomerlin, Ryan Cowboys, defending state champions. And got it on with Tipton last night. Saw some video of Tipton on Channel 7 Sports last night. And they got some grown men playing for them. And it's, they're good always, but Coach White over there, I think it's Travis White's his name, does a great, great job with the Tipton Tigers. And, boy, I saw some guys, they look like the real deal to me. And Tipton, Tony and Ryan come out on the short end of the stick last night, but, you know, they're still got a chance to do well, make the playoffs and all. Tony going to talk to us a lot about that. And we're at Coach's Corner, like I said, maybe earlier. And Bree, Delisa, Sherry, I mean, Delisa, Bree, Rob, Coach's Corner. And, you know, the weather's good. A lot of coaches open dates, so maybe we won't have that many in, but hopefully we'll get Duncan in this week. But I got some scores of interest, scores kind of historical weekend with one particular team in 5A, and we'll talk about that. And at halftime of the regular season, here we are, week five. We'll start with some 6A. I'm always interested in 6A because I've talked about it a number of times on the radio show here about the fact that it's Tim and I have had some dealings and some business in 6A, and we know what it's like, and it's just different. 6A is a level that, boy, it's just kind of different, and if you follow it a little bit, you know what I mean. And the Moore Lions, Moore has started off undefeated on the season, 5-0, beat Deer Creek last night, 39-35, and congrats. Maybe we got a team over here on the west side of the state that can compete with those Owassas and Jinxes and Bigsby's and the teams over on the east side, the greater Tulsa area teams, and the Moore Lions look like they could be it. I don't know, Mustang at the start of the season was kind of projected as one of those teams. Mustang did beat Southmore last night, 48-0, but Moore beat Deer Creek 39-35. Union Redskins won their first game of the season last night. Union unusually weaker than they've been in the past, off to a 0-4 start, but beat Booker T last night 31-16. First win of the season for Union. Jinx over Owassa, big game in the greater Tulsa area up there on the east side. Jinx beats Owassa in a close one, 20-17. Let's see, they've both lost two now, Jinx and Owassa, but Jinx wins in 6A, 20-17. You know, every week you hear me talking about the Bigsby Spartans. Well, it's the first thing Brett told me when I drove up this morning. Bigsby hung 80 on Westmore. Well, you know, they're just an unbelievable high school football team, the Bigsby Spartans are. And, again, undefeated, beat Westmore 80-0 last night. I done that one time when I was a coach, and I got hate mail. I got my teammate Sports Illustrated and had a kid break state record for scoring in a single game, and next thing I know, I'm getting hate mail from Delaware and stuff. I hope that doesn't happen to Bigsby. But the thing is, I'm pretty sure that Bigsby, they did not do that on purpose. They don't run the score up. They don't. They can't put in their third group or their fourth group of players and tell them not to play hard. You know, those guys want to play, and they get out there, and those sophomores, and you know, that's just the case a lot of times. And Bigsby wins again, undefeated on the season, and beat Westmore last night, 80-0. Newcastle over MacArthur. MacArthur, for the first time, and I can remember, off to a bad start, and don't have hadn't been having much luck, hadn't been playing very well, obviously, and really surprising to me, but MacArthur always competitive, but this year kind of fell on hard times, a lot like Eisenhower has over in Lawton. But Newcastle beat MacArthur last night 41-27. Okay, here's the story of the week last night. I talked to one of the Carl Albert coaches yesterday up at Fletcher, and Boone Copeland, longtime friend of mine, former head coach of Eisenhower Eagles, and had Eisenhower, won a lot of games with Eisenhower as the head coach, and then came over here and was assistant at Duncan, and longtime friend of mine. I've known him since he was a player at Altus and then came to play for Cameron when they had a football team. And Boone's great guy and still coaching at Carl Albert, along with Clarence Madden, longtime head coach for Lawton High. Clarence is, those of you that follow football for as long as I have, know who Clarence is, a great, great coach. And Ryan Whiteley, Bill Whiteley's son, all three still at Carl Albert. And Carl Albert breaks the state record held by Bigsby. Bigsby held the record for with 58 consecutive wins by 11-man team. And Carl Albert breaks the record last night at Noble, beat Noble 41-6, and won their 59th consecutive game, a state record, and that is something to be proud of. They have had a couple close calls the last 2 weeks, had to kick a field goal. They were behind 16-14 with Guthrie with just seconds to go last week, kicked a field goal, beat Guthrie 17-16 the week before, same deal. Had to come from behind and beat Dell City 31-28, but, you know, close but no cigar for those teams. And, you know, Carl Albert, that congratulations to them. And Boone Copeland, Clarence Madden, Ryan Whiteley, guys that I coached with when I spent some time over in Lawton. And one other note there, those of you that remember Clarence from Lawton High and forever over there, this is Clarence Madden's 50th year of coaching. 50 years. Unbelievable right there. I don't know how many years Jim Dixon was at Sulphur, but I think it was close to that. But I know Clarence is his 50th year as a coach, and just a great person, a great coach, and the Carl Albert Titans. Oh, they're the class of 5A, and 59 consecutive wins, state record 41-6 over Noble. Guthrie beat Midwest City Bombers 49-20. Guthrie kind of got off to a slow start, but they've came roaring back. Their season they'll be there at the end in the playoffs, and Carl Albert knows that from last week with them at 17-16. And the Guthrie Blue Jays beat Midwest City last night 49-20. El Reno over Altus. Altus had looked like they were kind of coming back a little bit, going to be a team to reckon with. But El Reno, the Indians win 50-13 over Altus. Durant, the Demons traveled to Bryan County last night, come up short 40-10. We hope to have one of the Demon coaches come in. They've not missed the radio show for the last 2 or 3 years, and we hope they come back. Long trip to Durant, but and come up short 40-10, Durant over Duncan. Here's something I'm happy to report. Chickasha Chicks, congratulations to the Chicks. Off to an undefeated season. Great start, first half of the season, undefeated at 5-0. The Chicks beat Blanchard last night in a close one. Oh, man, 35-34. Chickasha over Blanchard, but, you know, just as good as winning by 30. Beat Chickasha, beat Blanchard 35-34. Chicks undefeated on the season. Congratulations to them. Ardmore, undefeated also on the season. Dropped down into 4A. I don't know how that happened, but, you know, whatever. Ardmore drops into 4A and been 5A forever as long as I can remember, and now dropped into 4A, but taking advantage of it. Beat Bridge Creek, undefeated on the season. Ardmore Tigers 49, Bridge Creek 20. Bethany beat Cash last night 17-7. Weatherford Eagles, undefeated on the season. First half unbeaten at 6-0 now. Rob Renshaw, my old buddy from used to be the head coach at Marlow, never missed the radio show. Came every Saturday down here to talk to me and Sherry about the Marlow Outlaws, and moved up to Weatherford and got the Eagles undefeated on the season, 6-0. Beat Clinton, 23-7. Big game there. Weatherford Clinton is always a big game. And anytime you can beat the Red Tornadoes, you've done something good. 23-7, undefeated on the season, Weatherford over Clinton. Okay, I've got one more here, and then we're going to take a little break because we've got a lot of coaches that aren't in the store yet because they didn't play or whatever the reasons are. But Tuttle, only loss of the season. Tuttle Tigers were beaten by Elgin, who went up into 5A. They've been a 4A team. Then Tuttle and Elgin played for the state championship the past 2 years, and Tuttle won last year, Elgin the year before, but beat Tecumseh 56-0. Tuttle Tigers undefeated on the season. Going to take a little break. Going to come back and start with 3A. Okay, Sherry.
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1: We on? Here we go. Week 5 high school football. This is Roy Burke with Sherry down at Coach's Corner for KFXI Morning After Coach's Show. Sherry looked it up just now for us since we were talking about Clarence Madden coaching for 50 years now up at Carl Albert. Longtime Lawton High guy. And Clarence for 50 looked up the fact that Jim Dixon, a Marlow guy, and coached for the Sulphur Bulldogs for 47 years. 47 years, Jim Dixon, and passed away a couple of years ago. And, man, I may be wrong, and I don't know why I think that he actually died on the practice field. I don't, maybe that's wrong, but that's what I I don't know why I think that, but that, that may be what happened. But, you know, you talk about a lifer, him and Clarence both, 47 years for Jim Dixon, and one of the greats of all time, along with Clarence and, of course, the great Joe Tunnell. Can't beat guys like that. It's been a pleasure to know them. And those of you that have had any experiences with Clarence Madden, you know what I'm talking about. Great guy. Scores in 3A now. 3A scores, week five, season halfway over now. Wakely Bergner, good Marlowe boy, great pitcher for the Marlowe Outlaws, quarterback up there for Rob Renshaw, and assistant coach with Rob a couple years, and I worked with him for a year up at Elgin and Wakely in the Pauls Valley. Panthers got their first win of the season last night, beat Medill 35-0. Congratulations to Wakely. A lot of you people know Wakely. Had two other brothers that were really, really good players up at Marlowe and went on to play college ball. And Wakely is coaching for the Pauls Valley Panthers and won their first one last night. 35-0 over Medill. Outlaws, the game you heard here on KFXI, bounced back from a week four loss to Mount St. Mary's. Outlaws, kind of a, you know, obviously a weird type weather-related game. Outlaws jumped out 21-0 on Mount St. Mary's, and then weather delay for an hour and a half or so. Come back and like a different game. Mount St. Mary's come back and beat the Outlaws at the end last week, and for the first loss of the season for Marlowe. But, you know, they're going to be there at the end. The Outlaws are. And they've got a good, good team up there. And beat Purcell last night, 49-14, coming back from the loss to Mount St. Mary's. Outlaws, congratulations to those guys up there. They got some good kids up there. Anadarko beat Crossings Christian last night. Darko, 14-12. Squeaker, Anadarko over Crossings Christian's private school. But Darko wins 14-12. Lindsay Leopards over Cassidy. Cassidy, private school out of Oklahoma City. Lindsay Leopards, 47. Cassidy, 25 in 2A. Okay, we're still in 2A. Marietta over Valiant, 31-0. Davis Wolves beat Prague, 43-0. One of the traditional state finalists, state champion teams. I know Davis was great back in the Joe Weber days. And Mickey Hoy, a lot of great coaches come out of Davis. Some great players, too, but beat Prague last night, 43-0, Davis Wolves. Class A, Winniewood, 4-1 on the season. I guess 5-1 maybe now if they played 0 week. Winniewood beat Luther last night, 33-16 in Class A. And Frederick Bombers came to Comanche and beat Comanche last night, 36-21. Frederick, traditionally one of the better teams in Class A over the years. Frederick over Comanche, 36-21. Mangum. Mangum is undefeated on the season. Mangum Tigers beat Walters 62-0 last night. Mangum, one of the better teams in Class A. Looks like they're going to be there at the end. Mangum, 62-0 over Walters, undefeated on the year. Minco beat Stratford 25-6, still in Class A. Ringling, Tanner, Sterling, Cooper Coons, all the Coons boys coaching for the Ringling Blue Devils now over in Carter County, and got things going again for Ringling. Traditionally one of the better teams in Class A over the years. A team started up by the late Rick Gandy, a great person, a great coach. And then his son Tracy took over, and the ball kept rolling. And they're still one of the better teams in Class A, always have been. Ringling Blue Devils over Hilton, 48-0. Congratulations to Tanner and Sterling. And I think Cooper's still there. But anyway, the Coons boys coaching at Ringling, 48-0 over Hilton. Conowall undefeated on the season. Kanawha hasn't lost. Beat Wilson last night 50-6. Kanawha undefeated in Class A. More

0: this year, won their first four, and opened with a week one win over the state champion Ryan Cowboys, and then were undefeated up to last night. Pond Creek 26, Surreal 14, first loss of the season for Surreal. Pond Creek, always one of those teams up in northern Oklahoma that is traditionally always there at the end in Class B. One of the best eight-man teams in the state, Pond Creek, has been for a long time. Beat Surreal 26-14. Alex, undefeated on the season. A lot of you may call it Alec. I don't know why. That's an X on the end of it. But it's Alex, undefeated on the season. 5-0. Beat Elmore City last night, 60-14. Alex, off to a great start in the first half of the season. Mountain View. Ooh, this is a Class B game that Shattuck is one of the better teams in eight-man football, have been for a long time. And I believe Shattuck is the team that holds the state record for most consecutive wins. Now that's eight-man. That's eight-man. But for, I don't know how many, two or three years ago, I remember they'd won a jillion games in a row or something. But Shattuck, anyway, played Mountain View last night, and Mountain View, team that the Rush Springs Redskins beat last week for their first or second loss of the season. I'm not sure, but they beat Shattuck last night, 14-0 in Class B. Okay, Class C now. Temple won a game. Congratulations. It shows here Temple has won two games. I don't remember them winning a game earlier this season. I guess they did, but Temple coming back and fielding a team and beat Maysville last night, 58-24. Congratulations to the Temple Tigers. Guys, saw a little video of them last night on Channel 7, and they look pretty good. And Temple over Maysville, 58-24. Wade Whatley is in the store this morning. Talked to us about Bray football. Wade's been coming every Saturday to the show, talk to us about Bray, and guys just got a great attitude about getting things started and turned around and getting some interest up out there in Bray for Bray football, and Wade's the guy to do it, right guy for the job out at Bray, and he's a Bray guy, and glad to have Wade coming to the show, and he's here this morning in the store, talk to us about Bray football. Got beat by Thackerville 30-20 last night. Donkeys just don't, you know, not yet quite figured out how to win. They're playing hard. They're giving it all they got. You know they are. But sometimes winning is it's a foreign. It's something that's foreign, and it's hard to get over that hump. And because winning is just like losing. They're exactly the same. They're a habit. You got to get in the habit of doing something. And when you get in that habit, like Carl Albert, it's hard to break the habit. And Wade's going to get that changed out there. And Bray's going to come around and be a team that's going to win some games. Tipton, we talked about Tony being the first one in the store this morning. Always is. Tony's here usually first off. Get to talk to Tony a little bit before we come on the air. And Tipton Tigers, man, I saw some video last night on Channel 7. Boy, they got some real men playing for them. And 54-6, and, you know, Ryan had their chances inside the five-yard line two or three times. Couldn't get it in. But, you know, Tipton always a team, one of the better teams traditionally in Class C on the season. But 4-1 on the year. Tipton Tigers probably going to be there at the end. Beat Ryan last night, 54-6. Granfield's good. Granfield looks like they're showing them at 5-1. Beat Fox last night, 56-0. Only lost one game on the season. And Sherry, that's all I have in scores. We only have three coaches in so far.
1: We have four.
0: Got four.
1: Empire.
0: Got Empire now. Empire just came in. Talk to us about Pond Creek. Was it Pond Creek? No.
2: Thomas.
0: Anyway, who?
2: Was it Thomas?
0: Thomas, I'm sorry.

0: had a senior moment there. Thomas, the Thomas Terriers. Okay, and going to take a little break. We'll come back with Tony Tomberlin, the Ryan Cowboys, and talk about getting it on last night with Tipton.
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0: This is Roy Burke with Sherry from KFXI and Coach's Corner for the Saturday morning Coach's Show. Morning after week five, halfway through the regular season now, and the regular that we always have every Saturday morning makes the trip up 81. Tony Tomberlin comes to talk to us every Saturday about the Ryan Cowboys. We sure appreciate Tony. We couldn't have the show without him, and he's one of our regulars and one of our favorites, and he's always here to talk to us about Ryan. Win or lose, doesn't matter. And last night came up on the short end of the stick with Tipton. Beat Tipton twice last year and went on to be state champions and win the state championship game in the finals by 30 to just dominate the class, and undefeated season with his son as an assistant coach. His other son is a big part of the team, playing offensive and defensive line, and just a great year. Come back this year and had an opening loss with Surreal. Surreal just lost their first one last night on the season, and then got met up with Tipton, and by beating Tipton twice last year, I think he just made them mad.
5: Yeah.
0: And they come back with a vengeance. Like I said, I saw some video of them, and whoa, And Tony told me some good story, a good story about this Tipton boy that I saw last night. Number 7, he's like, looks like he's about 6'3", about 220.
5: He's about 6'5".
0: About 6'5".
5: Yeah.
0: Okay.
5: He's a big cat.
0: And he's a man.
5: He's played 240, 250.
0: Okay.
5: Yeah, and can run. What does he run in the quarter? Yeah. He run a 50?
0: In track?
5: 50 in the quarter.
0: He's a tracker at 6'5".
5: Huh? He might have got sub 50 in the quarter.
0: Really?
5: Yeah.
0: Okay. Hey, well, and also, you know, here's some good news. I want Tony to tell y'all to start with about that boy from Tipton. Maybe Coach White over there or somebody in Tipton gets KFXI and listening to this. This is something that needs to be brought to your attention about one of our high school players and one of them that. You know, Tipton, I really noticed last night. And, you know, tell us a little bit about, tell them what you told me about the boy, Tony.
5: Well, his name's Chris Addy.
0: Okay.
5: And he's, you know, like I say, he's a phenomenal athlete.
0: Yeah.
5: He plays defensive end and plays tight end for him, and then also put him at tailback. And, but, you know, he's a senior, and every year we've played them. You know, like I said, we beat them twice last year, and even in the losses. After he goes to the locker room and gets dressed, he always makes it back out onto the field to visit with the opposing fans and players and to go by and make sure and congratulate them, you know, and shake their hands and stuff and visit. And, you know, he stayed out with our kids last night. Tipton does a really good job tailgating, and they feed their boys after games and stuff. And he stayed out. He came over to our side after he got dressed, came back over to our sideline and visited with several of our fans and several of our kids. It was kind of funny. He was over taking pictures with some of our little kids.
0: Yeah.
5: You know, our little elementary kids. Yeah, he's over taking pictures with them and stuff. Just a great mannered, you know, good mannered kid. And
0: he's from the home out there.
5: Yeah, he's from the home out there. Very respectful and, you know, and pretty humble. You know, for as good of an athlete as he is, I mean, he's, like I said, he's just a phenomenal athlete. And I think I've heard, and I don't know, you guys might correct me, I've heard that he's going to go possibly try to run track at the next level.
0: Really?
5: I think that's what he's going to try to do. I didn't ask Coach White last night, but that's just kind of what I've heard, is that he's going to maybe go try to run track. But like I said, just a good kid, you know, and always very respectful to the coaches and to the opposing teams and players and fans, you know. And our fans have, you know, last year we beat them at Tipton. And as soon as the game was over with, he went and got dressed. He got over to our sideline, walking around, shaking hands, congratulating our kids, congratulating our fans and stuff. And our fans even, you know, have talked about him, you know, over the last 2 or 3 years, just how impressed they are of him, you know, and his respect that he has and stuff. So it's pretty cool.
0: Hey, Tony, on top of that, that says a lot for Coach White.
5: Sure. And he does. They do such a good job over there, you know, and it's kind of a family affair. His dad is his assistant coach, and he's got a cousin that's his defensive coordinator, assistant coach. You know, there's that their family all from that area, and you know, but they do just a phenomenal job with those kids over there. They get several kids in from the home, and you know, for them to be able to take kids that, you know, aren't as fortunate as other kids, and take them in and provide them an opportunity to be successful and to you know, just kudos to them guys. And you know, that's a tough job. I mean, you're getting kids in that are from bad homes and and bad, you know,
0: maybe abuse.
5: Abuse.
0: Or something like that.
5: No telling what those kids have went through, you
0: and
5: know.
0: Then for one to turn out like that young man, that's an awesome story, man.
5: Sure. Yeah, he seems to be a pretty good kid.
0: Yeah.
5: You know, that they've done a good job with. They've done a good job with all of them.
0: Yeah.
5: You know, they're all good, respectful kids. And it's, you know how it is on a Friday night during the game. It's a battle.
0: Yeah.
5: And there's words and.
0: Yeah. Yeah.
5: There's pushing, there's shoving, and but you know, after the game, it's you know, those kids usually gather up and, you know,
0: it's a control fight.
5: It is a control fight. And when they get done, they gather up and talk, and you know, we had several of their kids were visiting with our kids after the game for a while after it was over with yesterday or last night.
0: That's a really I think you'll agree that's a really good. Kind of a good rivalry.
5: Oh yeah,
0: to have
5: it is.
0: You know,
5: it
0: you
5: is.
0: Guys and Tipton, and for y'all to beat them twice last year, and then go on and be state champions. You know, That's something they recognize that, and they're gonna give you their best game.
5: Oh, sure. They came in. They were really ready to play, and I felt like we were too. We didn't have the best week of practice. We were just kind of up and down. You could kind of see the anxiousness in our kids, and we talked about, you know, respecting teams, and it's okay. You don't want to be scared, but it's okay to fear a team. And you know, we talked about all these different things, and how are we going to handle adversity, and how are we going to, when it hits us in the face, you know, what are we going to do? Because we knew we were going to have adversity. And I don't ever try to beat around the bush with the guys. And I tell them, I say, guys, they're a very, very good football team.
0: Yeah, yeah.
5: You know, but we are too.
0: Yeah.
5: We have the opportunity to be very good. And we talked about stuff all week, but then going to that game last night, I really felt, and I walked in the locker room and told them, I said, guys, I got a good feeling about tonight. I really do. I mean, as bad a practice as we had all week. And we came in and we went, they kicked off to us and stopped us. We, I think we had to punt, I don't remember. Anyway, they scored quick, kickoff to us, and we have a really, really good kickoff return, almost broke it, and got to maybe their 35, and we fumbled the football and they recovered it. Two plays, they go score, you know, and next kickoff, we fumble it, they get it, they go score. And so it's 20-0 before we can even turn around. And well, the kids, they battled back. We intercepted the ball. We got down inside the 5-yard line twice. They stopped us. We finally got one punch in the end zone, and it was 20-6. And you know, things kind of turning a little bit. You know, the kids getting some momentum, and you know, kind of getting that chip on their shoulder again. Okay, guys, we can compete with these guys. We're here.
0: Yeah.
5: And then, like I said, they stopped us twice inside the end zone. I think we fumbled again, and they went and scored. So it's 36-6 at halftime, and we're still in there. You can see it in their eyes. We're still, you know,
0: yeah.
5: And we got to go out. We had to kick off to them the second half. We got to go make a stop. Well, we didn't, and they go score. You know, they're so explosive, and well, at that point, they kick off to us. We get a decent return. First down, we get a gain of about 15. Kid gets tackled out of bounds, hurts his hip. So our tailback is out, and now you can start seeing it in her eyes. You know, oh gosh, you know, well, here we go.
0: Yeah.
5: And, you know, and so, you know, we went midway through the fourth quarter with them. I mean, the kids never gave up, you know, and that's what we talked about at the end of the game. You guys never gave up. We kept fighting to the very end of it, but we just lost that momentum. The air kind of went out of our sails. You know, and we kept trying.
0: Yeah,
5: we were trying. We never gave up. And Coach White told us after the game, he said, guys, you're so close to being a very, very good football team. And we really are. I mean, we just got to get ball security, clean up some of our mistakes, things that we can correct. And, you know, we could very well see them again in the end of this thing.
0: Yeah, and Tony, you know this better than I do. All's not lost.
5: No, you got
0: beat by a team that's going to be there at the end.
5: Yes, they will be.
0: And they will be. And hopefully, maybe you will be too, because it's just, you know, all's not lost. You've got a district loss there.
5: Yeah.
0: And that's one.
5: But,
0: yeah, man.
5: Right.
0: Hey, you could still have a home playoff game.
5: Sure we can. And we talked about that. And, you know, and like you said, they're going to, you know, I suspect that they're going to be there. I mean, something crazy would have to happen, I believe, in my mind, for them not to be there at the end of the season, because they're so experienced. You know, they got 11 or 12 seniors on this football team.
0: The one word you said too, Tony, explosive.
5: Explosive.
0: My gosh,
5: they're so explosive. Yeah, you know, you can make them grind it out and drive, you know, you're going to get an advantage there.
0: If you can make them do that. But they can score from anywhere on the field.
5: They can score from any place on the field. They got receivers or a little quarterback that can throw the ball pretty good. You know, and their running backs are just, I mean, they got a big old fullback and their tailback, J.J. Gila, all of them seniors.
0: Yeah.
5: And J.J. is I mean, I don't know how many yards he had last night, but I mean, the kid, he's just explosive. And they hit when they get the ball, it's from 0 to 100. And as soon as they touch it, I mean, they're gone.
0: You know, that's one thing I think even me and you have talked about before. In eight-man football, if you've got just one kid that can really run, if he's got track speed, that's an extreme advantage for you.
5: Right.
0: If you've got that one kid that can get on that edge and turn up, it's
5: and all of these kids, they all run track.
0: Yeah, all the Tipton kids.
5: All the Tipton kids run track. Did they finish? Did they win state last year in track? Or they was probably runner up. They've won it two or three times the last 4 or 5 years. Yeah. I mean, they just phenomenal athletes all the way around. You know, I mean, just you know, when they, like you said, it's just what it is. Yeah. You know, you just gotta go out there and play.
0: I think it's the one ingredient. You know, I think you just you can't coach it. You can't coach speed and intelligence.
5: Right.
0: You can't. And if you got kids that are like that, and then on top of that, you've got a high-quality young man like number 7 you were talking about, told the story about him. You know, that's intelligence.
5: Sure.
0: That's intelligence,
5: sure.
0: And you can't coach that. You can't coach blinding speed. And if you got that, that's one I had had 6 undefeated teams over when I went to Lawton. Out of 7 years over Lawton Tomlinson, and I walk out on the practice field in August on the first day, and I got a junior Olympic sprint relay team out there. You know, Joe Blow can coach these guys. get a wino in here and coach them. They're going to win because they can outrun everybody.
5: Sure. Yeah, and like you said, an 8-man. That's you know, it's even more noticeable on 8-man field.
0: Yeah, more so.
5: And because you just don't have that other that other safety or free safety to run alleys and stuff, you know. But like I said, he's, you know, they're a really, really good quality football team. Really good.
0: Hey, again, all's not lost. You got who you got now?
5: We got Temple coming up next week.
0: Temple won a game.
5: Yeah.
0: They beat.
5: They
0: won
5: a
0: game.
5: And they're very impressive on film. They
0: the thing here, the Squirtle shows they've won 2.
5: Has Temple won 2 games? They beat Maud.
0: Beat
5: Maud, and they beat Maysville last night.
0: Oh, yeah. I saw they beat Maysville last night. That's a good thing
5: for
0: them.
5: They got a couple of kids on there that can play.
0: Okay.
5: You know, so.
0: Well, hey, Tony never misses the show. We're so happy that he's our regular and comes up to talk about Ryan football. And they fell on lost that week 1 to Surreal. And then, of course, last night to Tipton. But again, all's not lost. They're going to be back, and they're going to be in them state playoffs and play. Get the ship righted this week. Is that at Temple?
5: It's at Ryan.
0: At Ryan.
5: Yep,
0: at Ryan. Temple coming to Ryan. Tony Tumberlin with his son Grayson as assistant there, and Tony Roberts still.
5: Tony Roberts still there. Zach still there. Jonah Meade is our baseball coach.
0: Good.
5: He's doing a lot of helping with the offensive and defensive line, and you know, all 4 of those guys just do a really good job. I mean, they really do.
0: Defending state champion, undefeated season, and Tony Tumberlin, Ryan Cowboys, thanks for coming, bud. We appreciate you so much.
5: Thank you, guys. Appreciate it.
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0: This is Roy Burke with Sherry at Coach's Corner for the Saturday Morning Coach's Show. Morning after Week 5 high school football, for the first time this year, we have our longtime friend and every Saturday, Rush Springs is here. We've had Braden Hill for the first five weeks of the season to talk to us about Rush Springs football. And we have Tim Beard, head coach, Rush Springs homeboy, and coached by the great Joe Tunnel up at Rush Springs. And then Tim went to Durant to play for the Southeastern Savages and broke Oklahoma Intercollegiate Conference records and school records for rushing as a running back down at Southeastern, a great player in college, and came back and bounced around a little bit like I did at a couple of places, and had, like I mentioned in scores earlier, him and I have had some experience in 6A, and kind of know what that's like, and it is different. But
9: yes,
0: now the Redskins, for the first time in school history, have dropped down in class to play eight-man football for the first time. And obviously that's something that sometimes don't sit well with us and don't know how to really think what to think about it. But then, you know, when you get started into the season and your guys start doing what the Redskins are doing up there for Tim and Coach McKay and those guys, man, off to a 5-0 start, undefeated on the season, and had an open date this week. And so we got Tim in here now to talk to us about Rush Springs football. And off to this great start, and beat a good Mountain View team last week to go into this open date, and came in with his fine young son, Leon. We got Leon in the store, too, to talk to us about the Redskins. And Tim, buddy, glad to see you. Good to have you. Tell us about this undefeated start you got.
10: Well, I'll tell you what, you know, a lot of people have asked me, like, oh, hey, you know, what's the biggest difference, and what's this and that? But as you know, Coach, with us coming down, what the biggest thing is, it has allowed us to practice the correct way,
0: yeah.
10: Right? You know, being 11 men and starting, and we've had around the same numbers the last few years, around 20, you know, plus a couple here or there, plus or minus anyways. Yeah. And so nowadays we have 21 and 21 kids. And so now something that we haven't had is some depth, right? But more than that, it's now we can practice better because our young kids, our freshman kids, are they're a pretty talented group as well. And so now our practices versus our one group going against basically just everyone else. And as you know, sometimes there's a there's a kid who is nowhere near the caliber of ready or size, so to speak. When you're practicing, he's practicing tackle just because he has pads on.
0: Doesn't have any business being out there, but
10: right.
0: you're glad to have him.
10: You bet. And
0: yeah.
10: so nowadays, we try to amp up a little bit every day in practice. And so what I'm basically trying to say is our ones into our one group into our two group, that there's not a whole lot of difference. And so our practices have been extremely better this year, and that makes us better overall. We're excited about being 5-0, and that's something we haven't done in a long, long time. But if you come and watch an 8-man football game, I know, because people's perception is one thing, right? I mean,
0: it's blocking and tackling, man.
10: Listen. There's still people out there with pads on, kids, and they're blocking and tackling. And one of the things, one of the super good things is, and we've had it the last few years, but we're a physical football team and we play hard. And so just a bunch of good things going up in Rush Springs right now. And our kids are, I would say this, they're a hungry group, and we're real excited about what we think that we can do. And of course, we're just now getting ready to go into district play, which we call the the real season, right?
0: Yeah. Sure.
10: And so we've got a bunch of good teams out there in front of us. We're still just one game at a time, and we're getting ready to play Central next week, and so they're our focus, and trying to find a way to get 6-0.
0: Something you mentioned there is, I've talked about it on the show, probably people remember quite a few times, and I think it's very important to reiterate the fact that what you were mentioning is practice. Because you know, Tim, as well as I do, what we've talked about on here about practice is that you play like you practice.
10: Yes, sir.
0: You just do.
10: Yes.
0: Man, I don't care how many you can't. You can't go out there and lollygag around on practice on Monday, Tuesday, Wednesday, and Thursday and expect to play well on Friday. You just don't.
10: Exactly. And, that's what I say. Our scout groups are so good.
0: Giving you a look.
10: Oh, boy. And if you're messing around, they'll embarrass you,
0: and
10: which is phenomenal. I mean, we haven't been able to have this type of look every day in practice in a long, long time. And so, like you say, as the Bible says, iron sharpens iron, right? Mm-hmm. And so that's been the biggest thing from this whole 8-man experience. Our kids have really gotten better each week. And it's because of the way we practice, or the way we're allowed to practice, with having a good group. And it's a good mix of it's not skill heavy or lineman heavy. It's just a good mix, and so the practices have been the best, one of the best things for us.
0: Yeah, that's just a fact that you do truly play like you practice, and I'm so happy that you guys have it's just like you said, it's 8-man, but it doesn't make any difference. It's blocking and tackling, and if you've got a kid up there at Rush Springs that can get to that edge and turn up, mm-hmm. you got a kid. Talk about some of those guys that have played well for you and done things like that. Got a kid that can run?
10: Yes,
0: you do.
10: In my opinion, I feel like we're kind of a matchup problem right now. And what I mean by that is we have six seniors, and every one of them are playing their butts off. One of them, Kay Jones, is our stalwart at on the offensive line. He's verbally committed to UCO already.
0: Really?
10: Yes, sir. He's He's 6'5", and his weight fluctuates from anywhere from 270 to 290.
0: Really?
10: Yes, sir.
0: Awesome.
10: And he's been playing fantastic. And so our receivers, for example, are some of our best athletes. And they're both 6'1". One of them's 6'1", 210. And the other one's maybe a little taller and about 175 or 180. But they're kids who can run. And we do a – Coach, if you came and watched us, watched our receivers block, it's impressive. I'll tell you that right away. It's one of the biggest.
0: Man,
10: we haven't had people like this who can do and then also run and catch the ball. And our tight end is Kay Jones's cousin Judson. He's again a 3-year starter for us, and so. And our quarterback was one of our receivers. He's been a 3-year starter at corner for us. And so with those guys being our senior guys, having played so much and having so much experience and fighting, and, you know, we were talking with Coach Watley, who's my great homie, earlier this morning, and he asked, you know, what was our percentage, for Summer Pride. And I said, I bet it was – probably over 90%.
0: Really?
10: Yeah. And so, again, all of those things.
0: Yeah.
10: And as you know, Coach, when you're not having to mentally and physically and verbally drive those kids to want to be better and they're leading it, you know that things are going to be good for you, right?
0: Yeah. One thing you mentioned, Tim, that I want to hit on a little bit that I haven't talked about this year anyway. I don't remember much. But anyway – one thing you talked about right then was you were talking about wide receivers. And one thing I just really believed in when I was doing this for 35 years is those wide receivers, you think that they are supposed to catch the ball. They're supposed to be pass receivers.
10: Yes.
0: Well, they may catch 2 or 3 passes a game, maybe. But by golly, they have got to stalk block. They have got to stop. If they don't do that every down, they ain't playing for me.
10: Well,
0: and those guys that go to – because you know as well – you know better than I do as a running back. When you clear that first level,
10: mm-hmm.
0: if you've got that wide out down there in front of you, you're liable to take that thing home.
10: Yes, sir. And that's another talking about a little bit of their physical abilities or their size and stature is they will get you, boy. And they're strong. And they take pride in – and, you know – I've been sending Coach Hill down, and because it's been a great experience for us.
0: We'll get old Leon around here. Go ahead.
10: Talking about how they hook up, boy. I mean, it's impressive. I've been doing this since 31 for me, right?
0: Yeah.
10: And I'm gonna tell you what, our guys will block you. And it, so all of that working together is what makes us be. The football team that we're at and being at 5-0. And so I couldn't be more proud of them. And we coach them like we're 0-5 but they have their sights set on, some big things and super thankful.
0: You know, talking about that, Tim, you know better than anyone as a running back, as a collegiate running back, if you kind of have an idea, I think I can clear this first level.
10: You bet.
0: I think I can.
10: Mm-hmm.
0: And if I do, you see one of your jerseys downfield.
10: You bet.
0: Man, you see the goal line.
10: Yes, sir. And minus the fact that there are fastest kids, those guys out there, and so that's something that's happened for us this year so far is we can throw and catch and. If a kid misses a one tackle, it's liable to get to the house from them guys, too.
0: Okay. Hey, we've had Tim Beard here for the first time this year. We've had Braden Hill. Tim didn't want to come because he's like me. Don't want to change anything. You don't want to change anything.
10: keep
0: everything the same. I told Braden, I said, I know why Tim's not coming, because you guys are winning.
10: Yes,
0: because you're winning, and he don't want to change nothing.
10: That's exactly right.
0: He knows that you live here in Duncan and all that, and that's all fine and good. But he can drive down here well.
10: Yes, sir.
0: And he don't want to change nothing because Rush Springs Redskins are undefeated, ain't lost a game all year long. And I got my main man, Leon, in here right now. Leon, when we're on the radio – and you get on the radio, the first, what we've got to do, when you come to the show now, every week that you come to the show, I want you to do what we have to do when we get on the radio, and that is say, hi, Mom.
9: Hi, Mom.
0: Okay. That's what we had to do.
5: That's right.
0: To always recognize Mom. Mm-hmm. Because, it's just what we do. We got, and TV, when they used to have cameras on the sideline, the first time, Leon, all the time, a long time ago, first thing the players would all do, hi, Mom.
5: Hi, Mom.
0: So give it to her again, Leon.
9: Hi, Mom.
0: Okay. Okay, we got okay. Leon here with Tim Beard and the Rush Springs Redskins undefeated on the season. And thank you, bud, for
10: coming.
0: Well,
10: listen, thank you guys, as always, of doing this and letting us, have a chance to talk about our kids. That's what it's all about anyways.
0: Yep. Way to go. But, hey, who is it this week?
10: We have Central.
0: Central. Oh, that's
10: yes,
0: right.
10: Sir.
0: Okay, Central. Okay.
10: At our...
0: At Rush?
10: Nope, we're on the...
0: Going over there?
10: Yes.
0: Going over there?
10: Yes, sir.
0: Okay. See you, Tim.
10: Thank you, brother.
0: See
10: you.
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0: Says Roy Burke with Sherry from KFXI at Coach's Corner for Week 5 high school football. Talk to you about where we're at midway through the season, and most teams playing district ball right now. I know Rush Springs starts up district play next week. Other teams have probably played one or two games, but we've got Wade Whatley with us, Bray Donkey's head coach, a Bray guy. Back to coach the homeboys, but don't you live in Rush Springs now, Wade?
11: I do, yes, sir.
0: Live in Rush, that's why Tim referred to you as one of his homeboys. And last week, did you have some kids hurt, or what's the deal? What happened last week?
11: Well, we played Rush and Canton back-to-back, and they're two good B1 class teams, and we got hurt. We had a Bladen Harris, my starting running back, left in an ambulance with a concussion, and he got cleared to go this week. He wouldn't have played against Tipton, so we had eight kids that could have went and played Tipton last week, and after listening to you talk to Coach Tomerlin, I don't think that would have been a good decision for us to finish the season out taking eight kids on the road to Tipton. So we had
0: that's a good idea. That's nothing wrong with that.
11: No, I think in the end you want to have your kids compete, and last week wouldn't have been a very competitive game for us, and we want our kids to be healthy moving forward. So last night we had all of our kids ready to go, and they all had an opportunity to play last night. So we were excited about the game that we had last night. It didn't come out in our way, but, yeah, avoiding Tipton when you're a small school like us is probably beneficial for the rest of your year. For
0: and
11: sure.
0: Then with your state guys, too. Your state guys.
11: Yeah, and then we didn't get to finish the Canton game because we got down to 7 kids at that one, so we kind of had to cancel the end of that one in the fourth quarter.
0: But then, Wade, last night, I know it's a loss, but, hey, you were competitive, kind of, you'd think, 30-20?
11: Yeah, we were ahead in the fourth quarter.
0: Were you?
11: 20-8.
0: You were up 20-8?
11: Yeah.
0: Oh, dude.
11: Hey,
0: no, man.
11: It was homecoming, too. So.
0: Oh, for y'all?
11: Yeah.
0: And you're up 20-8 in the fourth?
11: Yes, sir.
0: Oh,
11: just,
0: man.
11: Like you nailed it earlier, it's winning is hard, and it's something that you've got to build through repetitive practices, and we're not quite there yet. We're really, really close, and at the end of the game, my speech to these kids were like, we're right there, we're competitive, and I want to win just as much as the next person, but I want to win for them.
0: Yeah. Like
11: these kids
0: sure.
11: are here.
0: Oh,
11: sixth
0: man.
11: Graders whenever I got there that are playing for me now. So
9: thank you, Sherry.
11: It would have been a good one to pull out last night during homecoming, and we had a shout out to AeriVac helicopters. They dropped the game ball off at Bray and put the helicopter down on the midfield. And
0: really?
11: It was a great night. Our band had their uniforms on, and the stage was packed. There were people everywhere. My wife said it was hard to get through the parking lot.
0: No kidding.
11: Oh, it was awesome.
0: That's
11: awesome
0: great.
11: Experience. Yeah, so we're turning some stuff around out there, Bray, and I'm really proud of the competitive nature that we had last night. So it's got hope for the future.
0: Yeah, and boy, I didn't hear you say that. I know I did hear you when I was before I done scores. I heard you talking to one of the other coaches over there saying something about we just don't know how to win yet and all that, and that's kind of how I went into that song and dance about being a habit. You know, mm-hmm. winning is just like losing. It's a habit, and you get in and habits are hard to break, and that's something, you know, that Carl Albert has in a good way, and some of us don't have it the other way. But, man, to be up 20-8 in the fourth and at least gave yourself a chance.
11: Yeah, we did.
0: Yeah.
11: We did. Yeah, and we've got some other games on the schedule for the rest of the year that we're going to get things turned around this week. And we play at Grandfield this week and Maysville the week after. And we've got an opportunity to finish the season out on a positive streak.
0: You know, Grandfield, I think Tim and I were talking, or Tony and I, Tony might have been Tony and I talking, about they've only lost one, mm-hmm. I think, this year. Grandfield's pretty good. But Maysville's a game can win.
11: Yeah.
0: Don't you think?
11: Yeah, there's three or four games on there we can be competitive and have a chance at the end of the game and have a chance to pull out a win. So one week at a time, and Grandfield's next, and Coach Bentley's doing a good job down there at Grandfield.
0: And it's where is it? Where you play at?
11: At Grandfield.
0: At Grandfield down there?
11: Yeah.
0: Well,
11: probably homecoming.
0: They're homecoming?
11: Most likely.
0: Yeah.
11: That's what this would be like, our third or fourth homecoming game this year. So it'd be fun.
0: I will tell you a little quick story about homecoming. Wade, when I was in college playing at Tahlequah, we're number 2 in the nation. We're real, real, real good. I got to played on a really, really good team. And boy, one year, and East Central was always real good. Elvin George was a nationally acclaimed head coach down at East Central and had a lot of good teams down there, but they scheduled us for homecoming. And man, I don't know, but that just didn't sit right with us. Never, it didn't. And, you know, we kind of turned it into a rallying cry, and we went down there and we beat them 56-13. Now, I never will forget it as long as that. And boy, you know, that you don't do that.
11: You know? Yeah. No.
0: Don't schedule somebody that can. It really made us tired, boy. Yeah, no.
11: I can remember when we were at Chickasha and we played Anadarko, and when Anadarko was doing really good stuff.
0: Yeah.
11: And we showed up late over there with a really good football team, and they beat us 60-14. So we thought we had a chance, and they didn't appreciate it. And like you said, when we were at Tahlequah, they probably ran the Central score.
0: Oh, yeah. Man. We didn't like that. But anyway, maybe your guys, I don't know. I'm proud you're playing. Yeah. I'm proud you're competing. Yeah. And 30-20, that looks okay. The best part of that is 20-8 in the fourth.
11: Yeah.
0: And I keep saying that like a broken record, but it's the good part of the game last night that needs to be recognized. The guy's got a chance.
11: Yeah, I was doing my stats in the parking lot before I came in, and made it through the first quarter, and I think our running back, Bladen Harris, he's almost got 120 yards in the first quarter, and we tackled really well and did a good job. We go in at half 8-6, and then come out in the third quarter and score on our first two drives and make it 20-8. And the fourth quarter starting, and people are starting to feel hopeful. Like you could just feel that the crowd was behind you, and they were kind of nervous every time it gets to third down, and we're trying to turn them over. So it was a good game. It really was.
0: Well, Wade, we really appreciate you coming and talking to us about Bray football and what's going on out there, good or bad. But, man, I tell you what, as far as I'm concerned, it's all good. It's all good because you're competing, and to be have a chance last night in the fourth quarter like you did, and then come back, and 30-20. But, man, hey. Congratulations to you Bray guys out there. Way to go and hang in there. And I appreciate your attitude, Wade. Thank you for coming, man.
11: Thank you, Coach. I appreciate y'all.
0: See you.
11: Yes, sir.
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0: Okay, sorry. I was kind of
12: right.
0: Again, I had another senior moment there. But I'm okay. I'm back.
13: You're good.
0: Okay, got here with Sherry at Coach's Corner for the Saturday Morning Coaches Show. Jackson Billingsley, Empire Bulldogs, Thomas Terriers came to town. Come to Empire?
14: No, we went to Thomas.
0: You went to Thomas.
14: Yes, sir.
0: You went to Thomas. Ooh, that's not good. But Thomas Terriers, one of the premier. Small school football teams in the state of Oklahoma for years. I imagine Thomas is probably been state champion as many times as Clinton. I may be wrong about that, but I think Thomas is right there with one of the top teams in the state, small schools, and went out there and came up on the short end of the stick a little bit, but they're a good team, aren't they? Jackson Billingsley, Empire Bulldogs, going to talk to us a little bit about Empire football and going out to Thomas and playing the Terriers. Pretty good, aren't they, Jackson?
12: Yeah, they're a pretty good football team, well-coached team. Those kids play hard. They play fast. They're physical, and so they're a pretty tough team.
0: And they got kids that can run, usually. Yeah, Thomas does.
12: They do.
0: Usually got kids that can run. And for a long time, I think, I know they're not there now, but there's a family, Woody Roof, and then Tanner Roof, and there were a family of those Roofs that were coaches out there. And then Coach Thomas, and for the state championships that they won and all. And had they lost a game yet, Thomas?
12: Yes, they lost to Mangum.
0: Mangum. Mm-hmm. And Mangum's an undefeated mm-hmm. on the season. So some kids, what was that? I've been just going through these scores here, Jackson, trying to find that thing. What was that final?
12: 49-13.
0: Okay. And then who's next?
12: Carnegie at home.
0: Oh, Carnegie. Senior night. That's one you can win. Mm-hmm. You can win it. That's one you can win. Always have, you're optimistic, and when you're practicing the week of a game like playing Thomas, like, in after this open date that the Demons have, they got Carl Albert. Well, you want to be optimistic, but at the same time, you can't fool these kids nowadays, Jackson. They know, and, they're going to have their hands full out there at Thomas, but Carnegie is a game that they will also know they can win. That's a game you can win. And probably, Jackson, a game you should win, don't you think?
12: Mm-hmm.
0: And is that at home?
12: Yes, sir, it is at home.
0: It's at Empire. Okay. How many kids you got out? How many you got practicing with?
12: Well, we got about, I would say, 24 right
0: 24?
12: Now.
0: Okay. And 24 guys, not a bad number. Is this still, are you still 8-man?
12: Nope, we're 11-man.
0: Okay, you're at Class A.
12: Yes.
0: Still Class A, and I'm looking. I don't know why I can't find it because they're all mixed up in here, my scores are. But you're 11-man now, and you got 20-something kids out.
12: Mm-hmm.
0: And talk to us a little bit. What positions or what is your responsibility? Who do you coach?
12: I coach the receivers and the DBs.
0: The receivers and the DBs. You know, I don't know, Jackson, did you hear Tim and I talking about those receivers a while ago about one thing? Do you I'm hoping that you emphasize that stalk blocking, because those receivers, Mom and the people that don't really go to practice and all, they think those receivers are supposed to catch passes. They may catch two or three,
12: yeah,
0: maybe, but they stalk block every down, don't they?
12: Yeah.
0: And that's so important, isn't it, to get those guys learning how to drop those hips and work that guy. You're not going to be able to block him like a person at the line of scrimmage, but you can just stay in front of him,
12: yeah.
0: You know? And do you work on that a lot?
12: Try to
0: work on it?
12: You know, we try to emphasize, working on both things, working on our hands, and then also working on the blocking. Really it's just up to our guys wanting to be physical.
0: It's hard to do.
12: Yeah.
0: It's hard to do, man.
12: Yeah.
0: You're out there in open space, and you're trying to stay in front of a guy that's trying to avoid you, and it's full speed, and it's not an easy thing to do, but it can be coached.
12: Yeah.
0: And it's something that you can work at every day and get good at it to where – when your running back does clear that first line of defense, he's got a good guy down there that he can see. And if that guy's working, he's going to score.
12: Yeah.
0: And that's the, you're the key to taking the ball to the house. And on a running play that's just a regular play. Who are the guys? Name the guys out at Empire that you're responsible for in coaching those wide receivers and D-backs.
12: So we got Baylor Blair, Baylen Jackson, Jason Todd, Daniel Wyatt. You know, and some of the times the running backs will come over there, the receivers. So you got Logan King, George Torres. And then on the defensive side, you got Baylor Blair, Baylen Jackson, Bryce Shaver, Jason Todd, Wyatt Bunn. You know, just all those guys responsible for. So around 10 guys, really.
0: Yeah.
12: I mean,

0: are you shotgun any?
1: Huh?
0: All shotgun. Uh-huh. All shotgun. All You're shotgun. Not ever under center.
1: Occasionally, there might be sometimes we go under center, but more or less it's shotgun.
0: You're all gun?
1: Mm-hmm.
0: Mostly. Well, have you had first half of the season here? Have you had any issues with the gun snap? Have you?
1: I mean, maybe occasionally. You know, it's rolling
0: in
1: the dirt.
0: It's not that big a deal?
1: Not that big of a deal. I mean, it's just occasionally it rolls in the dirt or occasionally it's just right above his head. But our quarterback's able to corral it and still get rid of it and has enough time to get it.
0: That's the one thing I've talked to this about shotgun a number of times with other coaches, and I used to do shotgun. I used to be about 60-40, 60 under, 40% shotgun and all, but for the life of me, I just couldn't understand why, and something that we used to do in third grade recess, snap the ball back to the dude back there behind you, and he's right there. He's 5 yards back there. Why can't you do that, man? I mean, blocking is hard. Tackling is hard. And there's some things about football that are very difficult, but snapping that ball to that quarterback isn't one of them. And I just couldn't, for the life of me, figure out. Matter of fact, when we'd go into shotgun with one team, had an undefeated team one year that when we'd go into shotgun, he had to switch places with the guard. The guard had to do the gun snap, and I just was kind of, you know, interested, wondered if you guys had any trouble. Okay, Jackson, did you say Carnegie?
1: Yes, sir.
0: Said Carnegie?
1: Carnegie.
0: At Empire.
1: At Empire.
0: At Empire this week. Game you can win and get back on track a little bit. And you got Keith out there coaching defense.
1: Yes, sir.
0: Don't you?
1: Yes, sir.
0: And you win by playing great defense. I'll tell you that. You win by playing. And Tyler McDaniel, Coach McDaniel, first-year head coach, does he call plays?
1: Yes, sir.
0: He does call plays. And you're mostly gun, but Carnegie coming to town, and it's a game that the Dogs can win. And Jackson, thank you so much for coming in.
1: Thank you for having me.
0: We'll talk to Comanche in just a minute when we come back after break. Jackson Billingsley, assistant coach for the Empire Bulldogs. Thanks, Jackson.
1: Thank you.
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0: Says Roy Burke with Sherry from KFXI at Coach's Corner, Week 5 High School Football. Talk to you every Saturday morning here, coming on 9:30, maybe a little bit sooner, whatever. But got Bark in the Park going today, live remote from KFXI. Brett and Sherry going over there and doing Bark in the Park. It's a good thing over there, and I think that thing usually has a lot of people, doesn't it, Sherry?
5: It does, and Stevens County.

0: Humane Society does a great job.
1: Yeah, and it's a good thing, and I'm glad to know that they have it, and my wife's daughter is over there kind of in charge of everything and working over there right now with my wife and getting ready for that thing to happen, and going to be a great, great day, good weather and everything for the remote over there with KFXI. Brett and Sherry heading that way after the show. Right now we've got Bodie Grice, head coach of the Comanche Indians. First-year head coach, young man from Texoma, Oklahoma, way out west in the Panhandle, and traditionally a very, very good team out there. Texoma has been, and Bodie comes from a good place and comes from a winning culture and atmosphere out at Texoma, and he's brought that to Comanche, and played the Frederick Bombers last night. Frederick, well, over the years, Frederick has been one of the better small school teams in the state. They are a lot like Tipton over there. They're real close to Tipton, have got players that can run, and won three games on the season already. I think they're 3-2 right now, but beat the Indians last night, 36-21. Bodie, glad to have you. Tell us a little bit about the game with Frederick, and did you have a chance in it?
2: Absolutely.
1: Did you? Tell us about that.
2: It was a 16-8 game at halftime. We were down, but we had turned the ball over inside the 20, and then we forced the turnover and got it right back and could not score. We couldn't punch it in. We got tight. We get tight in the red zone, and it gets a little rough. We got to flex harder when we get down there and punch one in. But we were down 16-8 at half, and coming out of half, we got the football, didn't do anything with it, and we gave up a few big plays. I mean, they had two big plays on us that things we knew were coming, and we didn't defend it well. But we moved the ball really well. It got away from us. There was just a few plays in that game that got away from us. Two big plays, DN went inside, we came up on a hitch and go, things like that, and then the turnover hurt, not punching in the red zone hurt, but, I mean, you take away three plays out of the game and it's a different football game, so.
1: Yeah. So, what did you say it was at half? What was it half?
2: 16-8.
1: 16-8 at half, Frederick.
2: Yep.
1: And, well, you know, you guys, are they still, do you think they're still, you know, it's be nice to win, but do you think you can't ask them to win? You can't ask them to play hard. Do you think they're giving big effort?
2: Absolutely. Our effort last night was probably the best we've had all season. I thought that we handled the adversity well. We got down big in that game and came back, closed it to two scores again, and you know, I thought we fought really hard in the second half. It's the best second half football we've played all year. As far as on the offense side of the ball. On defense, we fell asleep a few times. Our eyes got us in trouble. We weren't reading keys. We just missed opportunities that if we want to beat good football teams, you have to take advantage of, and we didn't last night.
1: One thing there that I kind of pick up on, Bodie, that you're talking about is the fact that what I learned over the course of doing this as long as I did is that really – you start looking at the games that are played and start analyzing them and watching them. Most of the time, Bodie, most games are lost, not won. And sometimes, you know, you don't play. You're your own worst enemy. You do things to you, self-inflicted wounds and stuff and all, and you lose games as opposed to the other team actually winning it, you know?
2: Absolutely. Mm-hmm. Yeah, last night was a lot of that. It was a big step forward from that Minko game. We played a lot better up front on both sides of the football. I thought that our O-line did a really good job, and I thought the effort was there. I think that's the biggest thing. When we're trying super hard, we look pretty good. It's when things aren't going our way and we don't respond well sometimes. We revert back to old ways, and last night I didn't think that we did that. I think there was series out of the games that, you know, there was a couple drives that we needed to put something together, and we didn't do it. Either we shot ourselves in the foot with penalties or we turned the ball over, and then defensively, same thing. Something goes wrong, we have to go to the next play, and it can't be, you know, we can't sit there and pout about the last play for four more plays or they all go bad. So just playing the next play and just keep playing the game and know that it's going to go your way. The game rewards you when you have effort and you play with that attitude. So I'm really proud of our guys. I thought the effort was there last night.
1: When I was here at Duncan, we went to a clinic over at Fayetteville in Arkansas. They recruited one of our kids, and we went over there. And in that Arkansas dressing room, I remember going in and these big, tall words, letters on the wall at the Arkansas dressing room was, "I will play my very best this down on this play." You know, "I will play my very best this down, this play," something like that in regards to what you mentioned there, fact that sometimes you know you didn't have a good series, you know you let the team down on one play, and you dwell on that. Yep. As opposed to, you know, just like a NFL corner having no memory. You know, don't remember that last play. All the thing I care about is right now. Yep. Right now, I'm going to play my best right now on this down. And if you can get over that a little bit, you know, that'll help your guys some, and hopefully you guys can get on track a little bit.
2: Absolutely. I mean, they scored one big play, and it was right after we had screwed up. I mean, it was just one of those things. We hang our head a lot. You almost got to be like a golfer. You hit a bad shot, you got to go to the next one.
1: Oh, yeah.
2: And you can't sit there and think about the last play, and that's something that we preach a lot. And I thought the effort was really good outside of those few series where we're sitting there and we're dwelling on the last play where you don't get it back.
1: Yeah.
2: You can only worry about the next one. So
1: that's right.
2: That's the same thing when we talk about, you know, this next week. Every Monday it's the same thing for us. We're 0-0 again.
1: Yeah.
2: You know, we're chasing better this week. So
1: don't care about nothing except Luther.
2: That's right.
1: Nothing matters, man.
2: Nope.
1: I mean, Frederick don't matter. It's old news. It's water under the bridge, and it's gone. And that's kind of I mentioned the fact about what I've been told and what I've heard all the time about guys that play corner in the NFL, that you have no memory. That's not that last time you got beat for that touchdown, that didn't even happen in their mind.
2: That's
1: what they train themselves to do, to where they're ready for the next play.
2: Absolutely.
1: And something else you mentioned there too, Bodie, that I want to hit on a little bit. What do you have a period in your practice that you work on ball security?
2: Our running backs and quarterbacks rep that a lot, as far as work claw over the top, cross the chest, wrap the wrist.
1: Of course.
2: And you know, it is what it is. You know, he was down, but I'm not making an excuse for it.
1: Yeah.
2: We're playing running back, and I told, it was Case and Truba, it was the same thing. I told him, it doesn't matter if you're on the ground or not.
1: Yeah.
2: That's your football.
1: That's right.
2: So
1: that's right.
2: You know, that football's our whole life, and we want it all
1: that's
2: the time.
1: Right.
2: So, you know, it is what it is. It happens, and we responded well. We forced a turnover on their very next series and got the ball almost in the exact same spot. Quarterback rolled out. He tried to cut back, and Ryan Davis met him and forced the turnover. I think Sean Bohannon jumped on it. We won the turnover battle last night. We were unable to punch it in inside the 20, and that's the biggest deal. We get, I don't want to say lazy's not the word, but we just get kind of...
1: Can't stand prosperity.
2: Yeah.
1: Get down close to the goal. Golly.
2: It gets tight.
1: Yeah.
2: It's like you got to stay loose, but it turns into you got to win up front. That's a big deal for us, is we want to be physical inside the 25-yard line, and... We didn't do a good job of it last night.
1: And it, you know as well as I do, it's every game, football's won at the line of scrimmage. It's won up there where nobody sees those guys, nobody talks about them, but those offensive and defensive linemen, where that ball is snapped right there, in that where them bullets are flying, that's where the game is determined. The outcome of the game is determined at the line of scrimmage with those guards, those tackles.
2: Yep.
1: And who does Spike White coach those guys?
2: Yes, he does.
1: He does?
2: Yep.
1: Okay, name some of them for us, Brody.
2: You got Sean Bohannon, Cooper Green, Levi Slovak, Ryan Davis, Cross Harkins. Those are the guys that are starting right now. And then we run like a sniffer back a lot of the time, tight end sometimes, which that's Rylan Hancock, or Blaine Hinesley, they run those spots. Our O-line, it was 10 times better this week than it was a week ago.
1: They played better.
2: Yeah, the effort was there. I thought that they moved their feet really well. Their pass blocking was outstanding. We had a lot of time in the back there to make decisions and throw the football, and it showed. You know, we won the turnover battle. We didn't turn it over near as much as we did against Minko. I think we had 4 against Minko. And those guys up front really did a fantastic job for us. We would like to be a little bit more physical when we're inside the 25, but outside of that, I thought they did a really good job for us on both sides of the ball. You know, all those guys play both ways for the most part.
1: Yeah.
2: Robbie Daffron plays on the D-line a little bit, doesn't play as much on offense, but for the most part, those guys are playing both ways. So they're doing a really good job. They had a really good game last night.
1: Well, you know anything about Luther? Do you know you're going over there?
2: Yes,
1: going up
2: are.
1: To Luther?
2: Yep, we are. They're going to be big, physical football team. They're a team we can go beat.
1: You can play with them?
2: Yeah, we can beat them.
1: Yeah.
2: But, I mean, we got to show up. We've struggled on the road. We get off, and it's like we're still asleep sometimes. Minko was – I mean, that's how it was. We came out and got down 21 in the blink of an eye. So we have to get off the bus. We have to be ready to go when we get there and, you know, give them a run. I absolutely think we can play with them. I expect to beat them.
1: Yeah. Hey, you know, people talk about that a lot, Bodie. I don't know. When I was a player and when I was a coach, and I didn't – you're playing on the road. That's just not – that's not anything that's a consideration. It's not a factor to me. I mean, that's the way I was personally. I didn't feel like it was any different than playing on the road and playing home. It's the same deal, man. I don't get it. But you know, a lot of times like Las Vegas, the people that set the line out there, they consider that the home team and all. I don't get it.
2: Absolutely.
1: I think you're supposed to.
2: It shouldn't matter.
1: No, man, it don't. It doesn't matter.
2: It feels the same size as ours,
1: right.
2: So it shouldn't matter.
1: It doesn't matter. So, you know, if you can get that out of their head, well, I think you'll be doing all right. But, Bodie Grice, head coach of Comanche Indians. Bodie's been here every Saturday talking to us about Comanche football, and we do appreciate that. We appreciate Bodie coming in. His first year head coach, young man from Texoma. Who is he knows what it's like to win games, and he'll get it all straightened out down there at Comanche. And got a big game with Luther. Luther's usually got kids that can run.
2: Absolutely.
1: They do.
2: They got some speed.
1: Yep.
2: They're big. They're
1: physical.
2: They've
1: got some kids usually that can go.
2: They're a good football team.
1: Yep.
2: We're going to have to play a good game, but we absolutely can. We keep getting better every week. So
1: good.
2: I don't expect anything.
1: That's what matters. If you're getting better, if you think you're getting better, that's what matters, man. If you're getting better practices and now it's cooled off, you know, it's going to be better.
2: Nice.
1: Oh, that's better, isn't it?
2: Absolutely. Now to week zero, the growth has been, it's great. The effort, the attitude. We didn't lay down last night, which we could have multiple times, and we didn't.
1: So that's good.
2: I'm proud of them for it.
1: Man, hey, I appreciate you coming in here and talking to us about Comanche football. Bodie's a good young man. And he's first-year head coach down at Comanche. They're lucky to have him, and he come from a good place and knows what it takes to win. And if those guys down there at Comanche will listen to him and do what he asked them to do, come back with a win over Luther next week. Hey, thanks for coming, buddy.
2: Thanks for having me.
1: Appreciate it.
2: I appreciate it.
0: We are KFXI, Marlow, Lawton, Fort Sill, Duncan, Chickasha, Foxy 92. 92.

wraps up another Saturday Morning Coaches Show here in Southwest Oklahoma. A big thanks to all the coaches who stopped by to break down last night's games and share their insight. And thank you for spending part of your Saturday with us celebrating our athletes, our schools, and the communities that make Friday nights special. 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

0: There's Miranda Lambert, Gunpowder and Lead on KFXI, Foxy 92, just past the hour of 12 o'clock. The Foxy 92 Traveling Road Show is out and about today. I believe they're hanging out in the park. It's a beautiful day to be in the park. A little bit overcast, cool temperature, 65 degrees. Let's check in with them and see what's going on. Guys, take it away.
1: Well, we're having a lot of fun.
2: We are.
1: And I mean having a lot of fun. Did you see that puppy over there?
2: Which one?
1: The one over there that I'd like to just cuddle up with and hold and, you know.
2: I do see
1: and
2: it.
1: And then there's a boxer and there's a collie and there's a, what you thought was a poodle. I don't know what it was.
2: No.
1: I don't know what it was.
2: Looks like one and you used to have.
1: Yes. So. Yes.
2: Of course, you've had a bunch of them, huh?
1: Yes. Yes, and we've got a bunch of vendors out here. We've got civic groups out here. We have plenty of dogs out here. And now, guess what, Sherry?
2: What?
1: I just saw Snow White.
2: Snow White?
1: Yes, she just walked by.
2: She's
1: in a yellow and blue dress.
2: Uh-huh.
1: And the dog's in yellow and blue dress.
2: Oh, very good, because we're having dressed like your...
1: Yes. Yes, it's a costume contest.
2: Yes.
1: But we're at it, Bark in the Park, 21st annual Bark in the Park, scheduled here at Fuquay Park here in Duncan. And Sherry, what's going on right now at Bark in the Park right now?
2: Right now we have wiener dog races going on. And
1: yes, and they've been announcing those for a while.
2: Yeah.
1: A lot of fun. If you've never seen it, you need to come watch it.
2: Absolutely. And then there's the OSU Bucket Challenge and the Pizza Hut. If you
1: yes.
2: go to Pizza Hut in Duncan today, call and order one and say, Bark in the Park.
1: Yes.
2: They will get a percentage here for the Stevens County Humane Society.
1: You know, and that's a great deal. And that started yesterday, and it's going
2: to
1: go through today. So
2: and you have to
1: until then. And I don't know if it's in-store, if it's delivery or pickup.
2: I think she said all of it.
1: I think
2: she said Bark in the Park.
1: So if you order pizza from Pizza Hut, just say Bark in the Park, and they'll... Some of the proceeds will come back and help Bark in the Park and, you know, help buy food and, mm-hmm. and help keep the little animals sheltered.
2: And if you're looking for an animal, they
1: yes.
2: can hook you up.
1: Yes, you can come out here today and look at all the animals, and you can also put in your adoption paperwork and all that kind of stuff.
2: Mm-hmm.
1: Also, if you're looking to spayed or neutered,
2: mm-hmm.
1: you can come out here and talk to them also, because they can give you a voucher for that too.
2: So you need to come on out and join us. We're at Fuquay Park in Duncan for the 21st annual Bark in the Park.
1: Yes.
2: It's hard
1: to believe. It's hard to believe back when Patty and them were doing it.
2: Mm-hmm.
1: That was 21 years ago.
2: Well, Patty just quit recently.
1: Yeah,
2: but
1: I know, but I can't believe that. So,
2: lots going on.
1: A lot of things going. So if you're driving by and you want to know what's going on in Fuquay Park... There's,
2: I see her.
1: Yes, she's
2: no
1: pretty.
2: Way.
1: I don't know who's cuter, the dog, which is a schnauzer, or a terrier,
2: mm-hmm.
1: or the mom.
2: I think she's a schnauzer.
1: Yes. I see now the cut. All I saw was the back end of...
2: I don't need to know.
1: Yes, it's dressed just like mom.
2: Anyway, come on out and join the fun. We're having a great time. We want to see you at Bark in the Park, going on today till 2 o'clock at Fuquay Park in Duncan.
1: Yes, and there's a pit bull bully.
2: Oh, my.
1: And there's a wiener dog,
2: mm-hmm.
1: and there is a grumpy old
2: dog.
1: Yes, it's a boxer.
2: Oh, okay.
1: She looks like she's had a very good life.
2: Yes.
1: Yes.
2: All right, come join us. We're at Fuquay Park in Duncan. We're here. Why?
1: Because we're Duncan's radio station.
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0: 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We'll be checking back in with the Foxy 92 Traveling Roadshow in just a few. 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

0: Greg and Rich, loving lately, right here on KFXI, Foxy 92, 17 past the hour of 12 o'clock. Hey, let's check back in with the Foxy 92 Traveling Roadshow, see what's happening in Fuquay Park. Guys, it's all yours.
1: Well, the 21st annual Bark in the Park is going on at Fuquay Park here in Duncan. And you had some interesting people you were talking to, and we're going to talk more about that a little bit later on, but...
2: Yes.
1: But a lot of vendors out here, and there's a whole long list of vendors all the way like on page 3 and 4 of that brochure they gave us. There's a lot of vendors, but there's one I want to talk about, and only because I love pizza. It's Pizza Hut. They're doing something very special today. When you go to Pizza Hut to order your pizza, you either have it delivered or you go to pick it up or you dine in. As soon as you order it, tell them that you
2: say Bark in the
1: Park. Bark in the Park. And that's all you got to do. Bark in the Park.
2: Yeah.
1: Is that, now, how does it go?
2: Bark in the Park.
1: Now, you sure it's Bark in the Park?
2: Bark in the Park.
1: Okay. And proceeds will go back to help the Humane Society. And I was looking at some of the...
2: Look at your kitty cat.
1: Some of the statistics that they had over the last year. Animal income... take for 2025, they took in 802 animals.
2: Oh my
1: that
2: goodness.
1: That was 443 cats and 359 dogs.
2: Oh,
1: now,
2: wow.
1: Of course, they're always looking for people to help. I mean, Roger does a great job Monday through Friday with the Stevens County Humane Society Dog and Cat Report, talking about the dogs and cats that are up for adoption. Mm-hmm. But they also need foster parents and things like that. So there's a lot of ways that we here in Stevens County can help out the Stevens County Humane Society. And if you think about it, 802 animals just last year alone.
2: That is just amazing.
1: That went in. And most of them stayed here in Stevens County. But they did send some out to other locations because, you know, 802 animals.
2: That's a lot of animals. And
1: it's funny because as we get closer to the holidays, which is around the corner.
2: They're closer than you think.
1: That seems to be a big thing, but is it the right forever home? And, you know, and the Humane Society is really trying to help with that, making sure that you get the right animal for your home and scenario, because they don't want it, one, to come back and become another statistic or, you know, found on the side of the road somewhere.
2: Yeah, or, you know, maybe you need to be a foster parent.
1: Right.
2: For the animals.
1: You love them, but you don't want them permanently.
2: You can't do it permanently, you know. But that would help them.
1: Yeah.
2: And, you know, in our dog and cat report that is brought to you by J&E Metal Sales, by the way.
1: Well, I was going to go there, but you steal my thunder all the time.
2: Exactly. So, but, you know, these animals have personalities, and Roger does a good job telling what those little personalities are. You know, and my next-door neighbor adopted a little dog, which was a little poodle. I think it was a little poodle mix, but it's like not the little bitty one. But that is the best little dog you ever saw. He comes over to see me every now and then.
1: Right.
2: So, and so does his cat. He wants something. She wants something to eat when she comes over.
1: Well, that's the only reason she comes to your house, because she knows she's going to get good food.
2: Yeah, I got in last night, 10:30, and I'm like, I walked in the house, and I'm like, your friend's outside.
1: But and if you're looking for a part-time job or, you know, you want to help out, the Humane Society is another great organization to volunteer your time. And then you fall in love with the animals. And then next thing you know, it's a career. And if you're like a junior, senior in high school, it looks great on a resume.
2: Yes.
1: You know,
2: absolutely.
1: Especially as you start filling out these applications to go to colleges and stuff. You know, if you're part of a civic group and you need a special organization to help out, Humane Society is another great one. They can always use people. And, of course, on Tuesdays is Takeout Tuesday. You can always take pets out, bring them here to the park, you know, walk them around, you know, give them ice cream or whatever. It helps the dogs blow off steam and helps the staff also get ready for the following week.
2: And, you know, there's nothing better than getting to pet the dog or the cat. And I like
1: playing with them.
2: So. And then you can take it back, or you can adopt it, be a foster family.
1: And the good thing about the program is you don't have to make that decision right this second.
2: Right.
1: You can go back the next Tuesday or the following Tuesday. Mm-hmm. And next thing you know, this you warmed up to your heart, and you know, really good with your family and friends, and next thing you know, you have a forever pet.
2: Yeah, exactly.
1: So it's a pretty good program, too.
2: You need to come on out. Check it all out here at Fuquay Park, going on till 2 o'clock this afternoon. There are various things going on. Best bark contest. You know, maybe you need to bring your dog out for the best bark. See how well your dog barks compared to the rest of them.
1: Does growling count?
2: We'll get back to you on that.
1: Yes. And we're about 7 minutes away from the wiener bobbing contest.
2: That will be good. So
1: I'm thinking apples, but I'm wondering how the dogs do it. Do they stick their head in the water and get hot dogs?
2: I don't know. I don't know that I like that idea.
1: I don't know. Let's find that out. Of course, the wiener races are going on, too, and that's coming up. Heat number one's going on now. Heat number two will get underway in just a little while, so come on out. It's a great day of entertainment. Weather's cooperated.
2: That's right. We got a little mist.
1: It's cool. You might want to bring an umbrella or a light jacket.
2: But it's nice out here.
1: It's really nice.
2: And everybody's having a great time. So, you know,
1: and don't worry about lunch either. We got you taken care of, too. There's several vendors out here serving up food, like our good friends over at La Tapatia.
2: So
1: I'm just going to mention it because
2: their
1: nachos.
2: Their nachos are excellent.
1: Yeah, go order their nachos and tell them that we sent you.
2: Yeah, there you go. So lots to do, lots to check out, lots of different things going on. Don't forget, call Pizza Hut, get your pizza ordered.
1: You'll
2: pick it up, have them deliver it. Go eat there, but when you make that order, say bark in the park.
1: Yes.
2: Don't forget my bark in the park.
1: Right. And and if you have a dog or cat, make sure they're taken care of and just don't leave them on the side of the road. The Humane Society took in 67 animals last month.
2: 67. You know, that's a lot of animals.
1: That's a lot of dogs and cats.
2: Yeah.
1: And of course there's others, but you know, and Duncan, we're blessed to have an animal control, and Marlo has it, and of course Velma and everywhere else. But
2: we had mentioned earlier, don't leave your animal on the side of the street. Many years ago, I looked out in my backyard and there was a dog laying in my backyard, starving to death. I went in. I never had a dog. I hadn't had a dog as an adult. Okay.
1: I've always known you to have a cat.
2: I've had cats. But so I go in and I get my cat food. Not that I have a cat that lives in my house.
1: Yeah.
2: But I go in and get my cat food, and I go out and feed the dog. I come back in the house and call the animal control so they could come get it. But that dog was not going to lay in my yard and starve to death.
1: No.
2: The
1: moral of the story is, if I go lay in your backyard, you're going to feed me cat food?
2: Could be. If you look like you're starving.
1: Yeah.
2: Or now maybe deer food.
1: Yes.
2: So, you know,
1: I mean,
2: corn,
1: I like corn.
2: So,
1: you know,
2: I don't think I like it just fresh off the cob, though. You know,
1: well,
2: isn't
1: that what corn nuts are? Field corn that's baked?
2: I don't know.
1: Good point, huh?
2: So.
1: Just saying. Come on out. Fuquay Park's where you need to come. Bring all the kids out. Matter of fact, grab your canine.
2: Yeah,
1: bring
2: your
1: it
2: animals.
1: Out. I'm sorry if you have a feline. Let's keep it away from here.
2: Yeah, the feline might not be a great idea.
1: Because
2: there's lots of dogs. We don't want to upset.
1: And if you want to dress your pet up and you want to dress you up.
2: It's a contest.
1: There's a contest for it. First, second, and third gets prizes for that. Wiener Races has prizes and all kinds of stuff going on throughout the afternoon.
2: And the costume contest starts at 1.
1: So we've got 34 minutes.
2: Yeah, so you got time to get your
1: get
2: your costume on, get the animal ready, and come on out and join the fun.
1: Hey, do you think we can do a look-alike contest?
2: Who are you going to look like?
1: The dog.
2: What dog? Which dog? Could be.
1: I'm glad you can't see that in person, but nevertheless.
2: All right, we're having a great time. We're at Fuquay Park. We want you to come out and bark in the park with us. Because it's the place to be on a Saturday afternoon.
1: Yes, and the weather's cooperated, and there's plenty of dogs, plenty of things to do, and plenty of vendors to see.
2: All right, come join us. We're at Fuquay Park in Duncan. We're here why? Because we're Duncan's radio station. KFX.

There's Luke Bryan, Country and She Knows It on KFXI, Foxy 92, half past the hour. We'll check back in with the Foxy 92 Traveling Road Show right after Joe Nichols.

0: That's June Nichols, C'est la vie, right here on KFXI, Foxy 92. He's having a lot of fun. I tell you where there's a lot of fun going on. It is at Fuquay Park, and your own Foxy 92 Traveling Road Show is out there hanging out. And let's check in with them and see what's happening. Guys, take it away.
1: Well, the Bark in the Park has gone to Bark in the Park, and Sherry is gone to Bark in the Park. So if you don't hear Sherry's voice, it's because she's been busy, you know, playing with the mutts and canines and all of her little friends. And now I know why she's very popular. Oh, hi, Sherry. You're back.
2: That's okay. I'm sure you've been saying bad things about me.
1: I wouldn't dare.
2: You're right.
1: I wouldn't dare. So. I did. And all my little peeps over there, that whole one person over there, mm-hmm. won't tell.
2: Oh, good.
1: Just the one. I mean, everybody else is calling your phone right now.
2: Yeah, exactly. But
1: 21st annual Bark in the Park going on, Fuquay Park. Weather is gorgeous. You might want to wear a little lightweight jacket. Mm-hmm. If you worry about a drop here or there, grab a little umbrella. But we're in Fuquay Park where we're blessed with all the trees. Uh-huh. And the way they've got it lined up, it looks like all the vendors are under the trees.
2: That's true. So you can walk around and look at all the different things and, of course, vote on your favorites.
1: Right.
2: And, you know, it's a great thing going on. And, of course, you got to remember, it helps the animals. They are taking care of the animals. And like you said earlier, 802 animals turned in between January 1 and December 31st last year.
1: Yeah. And
2: that's a lot of animals without a home.
1: And that's just Stevens County.
2: Yeah.
1: You know, think about Comanche County, Grady County, Jackson County, all the counties around us. I mean, mm-hmm. We're not the only one that, you know, has the problem. You know, luckily there's great sponsors around, you know, like the big box sponsors that are out and about, and they help out with making sure that they have plenty of food to eat, you know, and
2: there was 20,000 pounds of dog and cat food.
1: I knew you were going to get to it.
2: Donated last year.
1: Right.
2: That doesn't include, that's just from some of the business community.
1: Right. And
2: that does not include the individual who would drop off. Because,
1: right.
2: You know, when Steve Michaels was our morning man, every time he got paid, he took a bag of dog food,
1: right.
2: or cat food or something
1: and,
2: to this animal shelter.
1: And that's how the Humane Society, because they really don't have the funds.
2: Right.
1: Other than, you know, paying their electric, upkeep of their building, their water, and things like that. Everyone's a volunteer.
2: Yeah.
1: So, you know, so they have to have, you know, people like you and I and Steve Michaels and, you know, the mm-hmm. box stores to help them out. But we can't rely on just the box stores.
2: That's right.
1: I mean, they need your help, and they need my help, and they need everyone else's help.
2: And maybe you're not sure, you know, maybe you'd like to have a pet, but you're planning on going on vacation in 3 months.
1: You know,
2: go foster one.
1: Right.
2: Get a temporary pet.
1: Right. And also, there's organizations around where you can house them if you have a pet, mm-hmm. and you're worried about going on vacation. Let's say you're set to take a cruise, mm-hmm. Because this is cruise season. Mm-hmm. Even though it's hurricane season, I never understood that. It's hurricane season, so why take a cruise?
2: Yeah.
1: But there's organizations that you can house them, and they've got the runners, and they feed them, and they take care of them like their own. So,
2: right.
1: I mean, you might be in line to do one of those things, be a mentor or a place to, you know, safe place for a dog to be. Mm-hmm. Maybe you want to foster them.
2: I think the fostering is a great idea. I have friends in Arkansas that foster, and they go every week. Her husband goes, walks the dogs on the weekend.
1: And the good thing about that is you're gonna find your favorite, mm-hmm. and then, what kind of dog is that? And, oh, my, how friendly.
2: Yeah.
1: You know.
2: My friend I was telling you about has a Great Dane.
1: Yes.
2: And
1: That's not a dog. That's a horse.
2: Yeah. And I think that Great Dane weighs more than she does. And the most loving dog you ever met.
1: I've got a friend that's got two St. Bernards.
2: Uh-huh.
1: And their pet bill is like $75 a week.
2: Oh, wow.
1: For both of them.
2: And you don't realize how much it costs to have a dog.
1: But I tell you what.
2: So.
1: If those dogs weren't there, those kids would be lost.
2: Yeah.
1: Because they ride them. And, you know, of course they're young and, you know, all that. So.
2: They're family.
1: So.
2: So, yeah, and your dogs become a part of your family.
1: And you know, they have the Mutt, they have the Heinz 57, I like to call them, mm-hmm. but they also have the major breed dogs also, purebreds.
2: Yes.
1: You know, and of course they're all spayed and neutered, and mm-hmm. a lot of them already have their first shots, and if they're puppies, you know, that's what everyone seems to go for. But these little one-year-olds and two-year-olds, they still got a long life ahead of them that make great companions and great family members. And
2: they're already trained.
1: And they're already trained. And
2: they go outside.
1: You know, yes.
2: You know, all those good things.
1: Yes.
2: So, you know, there's advantages to the puppy or kitten.
1: What is that?
2: They look like...
1: doggies?
2: Dalmatians.
1: Yes, that's it. Dalmatians. That's what I was trying to think of, the breed.
2: Yeah.
1: Yeah.
2: But they
1: people
2: were
1: walking around.
2: Two legs.
1: Yes, that's
2: arms,
1: part of the OU-OSU basket challenge, I'm willing to believe.
2: Okay.
1: Because they've got baskets.
2: Uh-huh.
1: And then you put your money into them, and all that money goes back to the Humane Society, and then the organization that collects the most money gets a trophy.
2: What a deal. Come on out and support your favorite college.
1: OSU. I'm not going to break people's heart. OSU won last year.
2: Really?
1: Yes.
2: Terry Brown must have come down.
1: But that's okay. Oklahoma's going to show up, and
2: yeah,
1: we're going to do it this year.
2: Oh, okay.
1: Unless Terry shows up, and then,
2: yeah, right.
1: Then we're going to put him in the van. So
2: yes. Yeah, so come on down, join the fun. It's all going on in Fuquay Park. Don't forget Pizza Hut. Bark,
1: yes.
2: Bark. Bark. The percentage
1: that
2: of whatever
1: is the code word.
2: Yes.
1: Either before, during, or before they ring it up. Barker in the Park. That's all you got to say.
2: And they're going to get a percentage.
1: Right.
2: Of what they take in today, on what you say, Bark in the Park for.
1: Right.
2: So I think that's awesome.
1: Now, what is that? Pizza? No, right there. It is.
2: It is a pizza.
1: It is a piece of pizza walking around.
2: Yeah, it is.
1: There's all kinds of costumes. You can dress your kids up and your animals up and come down here.
2: Or dress yourself up.
1: Or just
2: your
1: dress
2: animals.
1: Yourself and come yeah. out and have fun.
2: Absolutely.
1: You know, I'm dressed up. We're dressed up as radio personalities.
2: Yeah.
1: You think we're going to win anything?
2: Probably not. They're not competing for us. We're not in the competition.
1: Okay.
2: I'm sorry to tell you.
1: Okay.
2: And you got all dressed up for, well, never mind. Anyway,
1: we're in Duncan. You know that, right?
2: Yeah, we're at Fuquay Park yeah. in Bark in the Park. We're yeah. in Duncan. Why?
1: Because we're Duncan's radio station.
2: KFXI, Foxy 92.

That's Randy Houser, How Country Feels on KFXI. Park in the Park, going on at Fuquay Park in Duncan. Make your way down there. We're going to be checking back in with Fox 92 Traveling Road Show in just a few.

0: Cody Johnson, Take Me Back, Leave Me There, right here on KFXI, Foxy 92. Let's see what's going on with the Foxy 92 Traveling Roadshow. What's the big hoopla in Duncan at Fuquay Park? Guys, take it away and tell us all about it.
1: Well, I was looking at puppies. What were you doing?
2: Looking at puppies.
1: Yeah, that's a good answer. Yeah. Consider we're in Fuquay Park. Oh, you are looking at kitty. I'm going, that's
2: cats.
1: Not a good idea to let cats run around out here, even
2: no,
1: if you have it on
2: the,
1: it's on brochure. A brochure.
2: Yeah.
1: Yes. Yes. 1,671 dogs and cats have been spayed or neutered, and I'm assuming that's last year.
2: Mm-hmm. So, you need to come on out. Bring your animals out. If you're looking for an animal, they can hook you up with that, too. So we've got just about anything you can imagine out
1: Yeah,
2: here.
1: You think there should be something on the back.
2: There should be, but I mean, there's nothing.
1: But Or so, we just can't see it.
2: Yeah, really. But on the front, it says, on average, 67 animals enter the shelter each month.
1: Yes.
2: Celebrated 681 adoptions. Transferred to other rescues.
1: Right, and then 500 plus animals thrive in the care of our amazing foster families. Mm-hmm. So that's a lot of animals being fostered, but we can't do it without you.
2: That's right. We need your help, and we want you to come out.
1: Find out.
2: If you don't have an animal, come on out. Find out about being a foster parent for an animal, and who knows, you'll fall in love with the little animal. And think, you know, I like it. I'm just going to keep it.
1: Yeah, back in the day when Patty, is that her name? Yes. Mm-hmm. When she was here, she would always tell, I remember telling Jason the story about, you know, foster parents are great for older people.
2: Mm-hmm.
1: One, their companionship, and two, they have the schedule and the time to do it. And,
2: mm-hmm.
1: But
2: and
1: those people are...
2: They have that companion and the...
1: Yes.
2: The love.
1: They're wanting the love on someone. And
2: yes.
1: So if you're sitting around, well, I don't have nothing to do. Well, there is plenty for you to do.
2: That's right.
1: I mean, you can go help out at the Humane Society. They have all kinds of different jobs that need your expertise at. And
2: mm-hmm.
1: even if it's just pick up, like we were talking about on Tuesdays, you go to the animal shelter, pick up a dog or two, and just take them to a park,
2: mm-hmm.
1: you know. Go get your grandkids. Go get a dog. Go have a day at the park. You know,
2: right.
1: The dog's going to love it. The kids are going to love it. You're going to love that they're loving it. And it's a win-win.
2: And who knows? You may decide to adopt the animal. If you do, that's great, too.
1: Right.
2: Because, you know, you tend to get attached to an animal.
1: I can see. See, that would be my problem being the foster.
2: Mm-hmm.
1: You know.
2: You would have 27 animals.
1: Yes.
2: Wait, you do. So.
1: No, I've only got 26.
2: Oh, okay.
1: But, you know... That boxer's pretty cute.
2: See? You know, I told you.
1: Yeah, she's pretty cute.
2: Mm-hmm.
1: So,
2: but
1: don't get jelly, Roger.
2: Anyway, come on out. We want you to come have a great time with us here at Fuquay Park. Yes, it is sprinkling. It is pouring down right now.
1: The dogs don't mind.
2: No.
1: And, you know, looking at the amount of people, and a lot of them have long sleeve shirts on or mm-hmm. a light jacket, but we're still seeing people run around in shorts.
2: Yep.
1: Having a good time. You
2: they
1: know,
2: have a little
1: dress
2: baby over there, long sleeves, long
1: yes.
2: pants, you know.
1: Dress accordingly and come out and have a good time. And don't worry about lunch
2: mm-hmm.
1: Because there's vendors out here that serve lunch.
2: Mm-hmm.
1: There's also vendors you can shop at. There's
2: yes.
1: also vendors out here that can tell you how maybe you got a problem with a dog
2: mm-hmm.
1: that keeps wanting to do this. Well, there's vendors out here that can help you with that. So, and of course the big thing is Pizza Hut.
2: Yes.
1: Pizza Hut, Pizza Hut, Pizza Hut.
2: Bark in the Park, Pizza Hut.
1: Bark in the Park, Pizza Hut.
2: So when you go to Pizza Hut today,
1: Bark in the Park,
2: today only, you say Bark in the Park.
1: Bark in the Park.
2: When you place your order, say Bark in the Park.
1: Yes.
2: And what I would do is say, yes, I want my Bark in the Park.
1: Yes. And I want it to be pepperoni, extra cheese, light on the sauce. Thank you very much, Bark in the Park.
2: Yes. And then they'll say, okay. And they
1: yes.
2: are giving a percentage of what their total sales today to the ones that say Bark in the Park.
1: Right. And that's the key. That's the key, is when you order, either having it delivered to you or you're going to pick it up or you're going to go dine in, mm-hmm. is somewhere before they ring it up, it's Bark in the Park.
2: That's right.
1: You know, I want my pepperoni, extra cheese, light sauce, Bark in the Park, you know.
2: And,
1: or,
2: you know, the reality of it is, yes, you're still going to pay the same price, but a percentage of what you pay
1: right.
2: will come to the Stevens County.
1: You know, and we were talking with a lady earlier, and, you know, basically the taxes on that pizza uh-huh. that you just bought or your order you just bought, that's going back to basically what it's going to work out to.
2: Yeah, so you need to come on out, join the fun here at Fuquay Park. Be sure and stop and get your pizza on the way.
1: Yes.
2: Call and order before you leave Fuquay Park and pick it up on the way home, you know, or just have them deliver it to you if you can't, you don't want to come to the park.
1: I wonder why Pizza hasn't come up with a trailer.
2: That's a good question.
1: You know, other companies do.
2: Mm-hmm.
1: We've got friends that do.
2: Yeah. So. Anyway, we want you to come Fuquay Park.
1: Someone get a hold of Jason Aldean.
2: Look at this little dog right here. Right there. Isn't that cute? You see it?
1: Oh!
2: See?
1: Yes.
2: You cannot take it away from that guy.
1: No.
2: That little
1: it
2: dog
1: is a, it's
2: that
1: an
2: guy,
1: American.
2: Be in trouble.
1: It's an American bulldog.
2: Yeah. He was cute.
1: Yes.
2: So
1: yes. I had to look at him twice because I thought it was an English bulldog, which are very rare around here because it's too hot.
2: Uh-huh.
1: And you got to keep them. It's kind of like Siberian Huskies, got to keep them indoors
2: uh-huh.
1: because they don't like the heat very well. But yes, that's an American bulldog.
2: And the baby was very content with it.
1: Yes.
2: So.
1: And you're right. The way he was walking on the leash, he is the master of the family.
2: Yes. He runs the house.
1: Yes.
2: So, nothing wrong with that. Look at the little toy poodle. See, he's black.
1: Well, they shaped him. And then this is a horse.
2: Yeah,
1: of
2: this
1: course.
2: Is a big one.
1: Yes.
2: So.
1: Isn't that a Great Dane?
2: No, I think that was...
1: a Pyrenees. Great Pyrenees.
2: Greyhound.
1: Yeah. Could be. Except for he was brown hound.
2: Yeah, so.
1: And then there's Heinz 57.
2: Yes, nothing wrong with those.
1: No, they're friendly, they're loving.
2: They're probably more loving because they got so many personalities.
1: Yes.
2: So they can fit whatever your household desires. So.
1: Yes. And of course, all they want is your love.
2: Yes.
1: And the good thing about that is you get up in the morning, you love on them. You go to work, and they're waiting for you at the door because they want you to love on them some more.
2: That's right. And the thing about it, if you have a dog, okay, somebody comes to your house that shouldn't be there, they know. And they will bark.
1: Well, now, we could have that conversation that I can name a dog that didn't bark unless there was a problem somewhere else.
2: Uh-huh. But he knew.
1: She knew.
2: She knew.
1: Yes.
2: Yeah. So.
1: Yes, you know where I'm going with this conversation.
2: Uh-huh.
1: She didn't bark at anybody else, but if there was a problem with me or they tried to stick me or...
2: She didn't like that.
1: She didn't like it at all.
2: So.
1: She became very vocal.
2: So, you know, you need to come on out, find the animal that you love. And, you know, that reminds me, I had a little chihuahua when I was a little girl. And my dad
1: Bless
2: was,
1: your heart.
2: My dad was a traveling salesman. And he didn't come home every night because he stayed on the road because he traveled. And so that little dog would run from door to door as soon as my dad crossed the city limits line coming home. He knew. Now, my dad came in the same door every night, every time he come home. And he knew when he was there. We knew when my dad was going to be there. So,
1: and
2: we had to do was wait 7 minutes.
1: And it's amazing what we can do with dogs.
2: Yeah.
1: I mean, you can train them to do anything you want. It just takes a little work.
2: Yeah. Spend a little time,
1: yeah.
2: And you need to spend time with them anyway.
1: Right.
2: And
1: you know,
2: the pressure it takes off of your life is unbelievable.
1: Right. Lower blood pressure and better health,
2: mm-hmm.
1: you know, for you and the dog.
2: Yeah. And the same thing, if maybe you're a cat lover. Same thing with the cat.
1: Yes.
2: It will lower your blood pressure also.
1: So.
2: But cats are pretty independent, but they still need you. And they let you know that. So, but anyway,
1: meow.
2: We want you to come on out. We're at Fuquay Park
1: meow.
2: In Oregon. What?
1: Meow. I was just making cat sounds.
2: Uh-huh. All right, come join us. We're at Fuquay Park in Duncan. We're in Duncan. Why?
1: Because we're Duncan's real radio station.
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We'll be checking back in with the Foxy 92 Traveling Road Show in just a few. 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

0: There's the King George Strait, Right or Wrong, on KFXI Foxy 92, just past the top of the hour. It's time to check back in with the Foxy 92 Traveling Roadshow, see what's going on in Duncan. And guys, it's all yours.
1: Okay, I'm going to ask you an off-the-wall question.
2: Okay.
1: How often do you get to take a loved one from your family, just go out and have a good time and just let them do what they want? And
2: You know,
1: and I'm going somewhere with this, so play along.
2: I was thinking about that. And, you know, well, whatever you want to do will be fine. So, you notice a little pull of my hair out.
1: Right, I understand that. And we noticed that I've done...
2: Yeah, you've been doing that for a long time.
1: Yes, yes. And the point I'm getting at, I consider my dogs part of my family.
2: Right.
1: So, and the event that's going on today at Fuquay Park, the 21st annual Bark in the Park. Why wouldn't you bring your loved one to a place where they could just run around, do whatever they want, and, you know, those kind of things, and have fun? And of course, everyone wants to feed them, touch them, rub them. You know, if you got one of these kind of dogs that are not sociable, well, this is not the event for you. But most of us have sociable dogs.
2: Yeah.
1: And
2: that likes people.
1: And, you know, you can get your loved one out. You can let them stretch and run around and have a good time. And you don't have to worry about it.
2: Yeah.
1: You know, and never know. You might find a new lovable buddy.
2: That's true.
1: Because they've got those out here.
2: Yes, they do. So you need to come on out. Check them out, you know. Find out how you can get involved in the animal shelter, the Humane Society here in Duncan. Because, they're strutting their mutts now around the...
1: Yes, I see the little strut and mutt.
2: Yeah. So, but anyway, you need to come on out, enjoy the fun, check out all the festivities, and, of course, visit with everybody. Everybody's got lots going on in their different booths. You know, there is a lot of different booths out here with different things. So.
1: Right, and I know one of them was, like, candles and things like that.
2: So, it's amazing. But we want to invite you out. It's going on until 2 o'clock, so come on out. You've still got plenty of time.
1: You know, and we keep saying, well, bring your dog out, do this, do that. You can come out here and not have a dog. You just walk around and enjoy looking at the animals or petting the animals, watching this. See the costume?
2: The costume contest is parading. There's Snow White.
1: There's the pizza, and I'm trying to figure out what the yellow costume is.
2: I don't know.
1: And someone's dressed up as Jack.
2: There's the Dalmatians.
1: Yes.
2: And another reason we're having problems, there's people between us and...
1: Right.
2: So.
1: Because we had another event this morning, they forgot about us, and they stuck us out in the back 40.
2: Yes, they did. So, anyway, we're having a great time.
1: Right. And we're having a good time, and we've got to meet a lot of good people. We got to see a lot of new puppies.
2: Did you see the little white one over there that lady's holding?
1: The... No, it's not a dachshund.
2: Almost looks like a poodle, but it's, I'm not sure.
1: I'm not either. I'm not a breed expert.
2: No, I just love them all.
1: Yes.
2: So, yeah.
1: Yes. I think everyone should have two or three if that is in your budget and in your wheelhouse. You know, I'm never going to say, hey, you need three animals and you can't take care of them or that kind of deal, because that wouldn't be fair to the animal.
2: A question for you.
1: I got one. I got one wrong answer.
2: Have you ever called somebody, your neighbor, and asked if their animal is at home?
1: No.
2: I was going home the other night.
1: I'd called a neighbor down the road and said, hey, your cow is out.
2: But you've never called to say,
1: is your cow's at home? Because they're roaming down. No.
2: Yeah.
1: No.
2: So,
1: okay.
2: So I'm going home.
1: Yes.
2: And there is this dog laying by the road. That looks exactly like my next door neighbor's dog. The dog is alive.
1: Oh, okay.
2: So it's
1: I thought maybe it got hit because I know we're out by where you live.
2: Yeah, no. No, the dog is alive, but he's laying in the ditch.
1: Not everybody does 10 down your road.
2: Yeah, exactly. So anyway, I said, excuse me, I told my mom, said, call them and see if Buddy's home. And she did, and they're like, why would you ask? Because I thought he would had left. You know, I thought he was down the road because it looked just like him. And, you know, they appreciated the fact that I cared enough about their animal to give them a call to make sure it wasn't their dog. So, anyway.
1: You know, and if you live in a neighborhood that has dogs, I mean,
2: you keep
1: one,
2: it.
1: you're
2: keep an eye out for.
1: Yeah, I mean, they're just like kids.
2: Yeah.
1: I mean, you know, my dad used to have two hunting dogs that used to jump a 6-foot fence,
2: mm-hmm.
1: flat-footed. So,
2: oh,
1: I mean, so eventually, you know.
2: They're going to get out.
1: Yes.
2: Yeah. So then my other neighbor on the other side has a dog, and he come up missing. And so my mom went out to help them find him, and she found him, picked him up, and went and sat on their front porch until they got back to get him. So.
1: Yeah, and a lot of people think like I do. Their dogs are extended part of their family.
2: They are.
1: Their kids.
2: Yeah.
1: You know, especially if you're an empty nester and you're looking for something to occupy your time that gives you that love and affection back.
2: Mm-hmm.
1: The Humane Society's got some great answers.
2: That's right. And, you know, we're talking about dogs, but cats do, too.
1: Well, you know, and, of course, this is Bark in the Park. And
2: yeah.
1: I remember back in the day, they used to have a little section for the kitties.
2: Mm-hmm.
1: You know, they said, make sure you take your kitties over there. And then I guess that wasn't a good idea either. So,
2: well, I can see that.
1: You know, maybe we need to do a kitty in the park.
2: Yeah. There we go.
1: Yeah. So. I mean, we do Bark in the Park. How about Meow in the Park?
2: That's right.
1: So.
2: Okay, Pizza Hut.
1: Yes. Great, great things happening in Pizza Hut today, besides the great food in Dunkin' only. I know people going, well, we're over in, no.
2: Yeah.
1: No,
2: make
1: you have to make the short drive to, I mean,
2: yeah.
1: Pizza Hut and Dunkin's close to everywhere.
2: Yeah.
1: So, but if you can hear us, if you call and order, you can do it that way. You can go and pick it up. You can do it that way, and you can also go in and do it. And how do they do it, Sherry?
2: They say, Bark in the Park, and they tell
1: somewhere they before they ring it up. It's
2: yes.
1: Bark in the Park.
2: Yes.
1: You know, I'll take my Bark in the Park, and can you make it a pepperoni, extra cheese, no sauce?
2: And jalapenos.
1: Yeah, with jalapenos on
2: yeah.
1: the side or
2: yeah.
1: on it.
2: On
1: or,
2: it.
1: But
2: so.
1: But as long as you get that Bark in the Park.
2: Yes.
1: And I don't think we've said Bark in the Park enough.
2: So you can say it two or three times. So,
1: yeah.
2: So I want the pizza.
1: I want the Bark in the Park pizza.
2: Yeah. And you say I want the pepperonis,
1: yeah.
2: the Bark in the Park,
1: yeah.
2: and the onions and the Bark in the Park, and, you know.
1: You know, and I know we're making light of it, but it's going for a great cause.
2: Yes.
1: Percentage of of the sales today is going to go back to the Humane Society.
2: Only
1: to help
2: if
1: them.
2: You say Bark in the Park?
1: If you... it's going to help them buy food.
2: Mm-hmm.
1: It's going to help them buy... immunization stuff. It's going to help with the little certificate they gave out to help with spayed and neutering.
2: Mm-hmm.
1: You know, it goes back into Stevens County Humane Society.
2: That's right.
1: So that money is going for a good cause. So I don't know what you have on plans for lunch or dinner, but it should be Pizza Hut, and it should be what?
2: Bark in the Park.
1: And it don't matter how many times you say Bark in the Park, as long as you do it before they ring it up.
2: That's right.
1: Part of that proceeds is going to go back to the Humane Society.
2: And they'll appreciate hearing Bark in the Park.
1: Yes. They'll go, especially if you catch someone off guard.
2: Yeah.
1: You know, I think Terry's working this afternoon. You ought to go, hey, I'll take two of your Bark in the Parks.
2: Yeah.
1: And he'll go, huh? They're good
2: okay.
1: people down there. They're good,
2: yes.
1: they're good, friendly folks down there. Aubrey hasn't been there in a while. I'm telling on her. She's
2: mm-hmm.
1: not there to defend herself. Well, she might be there today with the big promotion going on. But
2: that's true.
1: You know, everyone loves Aubrey.
2: So you need to
1: except
2: go
1: for Aubrey.
2: You need to go to buy a Pizza Hut. You need to come on out to Fuquay Park. It's going on to 2 o'clock today. And, of course, there's lots of vendors set up that aren't just pertaining to animals. I mean, there may be something out here that you need that you don't know you need till you see it.
1: Right. And, you know, and all the proceeds go back mm-hmm. to the Humane Society.
2: That's right.
1: I know we're harping on it, you know, and it sounds like that's all we do is harp. Hey, everything goes back to the Humane Society. Everything that's going on today goes back to the
2: Humane Society. And that's a jack-o'-lantern dog.
1: Yes.
2: So.
1: Yes.
2: Anyway.
1: You know, but dad or mom or mm-hmm. or best friend didn't dress up as a jack-o'-lantern. So I wonder how they placed.
2: Well, you know, maybe, I don't know. But anyway, all right, come join us. We're having a great time. You need to be a part of it here at Fuquay Park in Dunkin'. We're here why?
1: Because we're Dunkin's real radio station.
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There's Kelsey Ballerini Baggage right here on KFXI. We'll get back with the Foxy 92 Traveling Road Show in just a minute. There's Dylan Scott.

0: What he'll never have, that's Dylan Scott on KFXI, Foxy 92, streaming live at KFXI.com. It's about 20 minutes past the hour of 1 o'clock. 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Guys, take it away.
1: 21st annual Bark in the Park going on, Fuquay Park. I feel like we have not said that much, that, hey, it's the 21st annual.
2: That's true.
1: I mean, a lot of good things going on, Fuquay Park. Bring your animal, your canines out. Have a great time. Let them roam around. Meet a lot of great people. Mm-hmm. There's a lot of great vendors out here. There's also food trucks out here. So come on out. All the proceeds go back to the Humane Society, which is a win-win-win situation for everyone involved, especially when you think about 802 animals that were taken in 2025.
2: And
1: that's a hard number to believe.
2: That's
1: a crazy amount. Now, I understand, you know, we were talking, we've talked to people about, you know, they have to surrender their dogs. Mm-hmm. Well, that's what the Humane Society is for.
2: Mm-hmm. But they need to find them a home.
1: Right, because the Humane Society will do that. Mm-hmm. But what people don't understand, the strays that are on the side of the road, the people that don't take care of their animals very well. Mm-hmm. They step in and take care of them too. I mean, it's not just, you know, peaches and cream and roses for every animal. Yeah. And, you know, I like to think every animal has the best life that they can have. Mm-hmm. But not everyone is. I mean, now I'm going back to the SPCA commercials that they show on TV that pull at your heartstrings. But that's what the Humane Society does.
2: That's right. And they calm your nerves.
1: Right.
2: You've got somebody that just needs to calm down. It helps lower your blood pressure. Makes you feel better. Somebody loves you back. Maybe you're an older person that lives alone and needs companionship. And you'd be surprised. And, you know, people say, well, they don't talk back. They can communicate.
1: Right.
2: And they do communicate.
1: And with a little bit of training and you can get your dog, you know, mm-hmm. Hey, I've fallen. Well, go get a phone or, you know, go get this. You can teach them to go get these things.
2: To fix and, this. Yeah.
1: You know, to help out, or you need a helping hand getting up. You know, they're great for that, too.
2: You know, a dog could actually drag a chair over to you.
1: So, I mean, you know, I know we're just barely touching on it, but you can teach a dog to do anything.
2: Yeah,
1: you know,
2: exactly.
1: If my friend could teach him to go to the refrigerator and get his beverage, you could teach a dog to do just about anything you want.
2: Yeah, if he could just learn to cook the popcorn, throw the popcorn in the microwave.
1: No, I can see Troy trying to get him to do that. No. No.
2: Well, it'd be nice if he could.
1: He don't have fingers. He's got paws.
2: We'll get a big button one.
1: There you go.
2: See, there's solutions for everything. So, anyway. We want you to come on out to the park. And, you know, we was talking to this lady. She came by the van, and she said, my husband has spotted an animal.
1: And what did I do?
2: And you made these sad puppy dog eyes.
1: Take me home.
2: She didn't even want to talk to you anymore.
1: She could give us that look.
2: Yeah. So, anyway, so I'm sure the animal, the little dog, was too. Mm-hmm. Was looking like that, too. Like, I need to go.
1: I'm sure it wasn't a little dog, because when she pointed, it was a big dog that's behind us.
2: No. But it needed to go. It wanted to go. Her husband wanted it, and she was saying no. And I'm like, you might as well get it. It'll make life a lot easier.
1: Yeah, but then she says she travels a lot, and I'm going, what?
2: Yeah.
1: You can take them with you.
2: Yeah.
1: You can find someone to sit them.
2: Mm-hmm. You can take them in a hotel.
1: Yes.
2: Yes, there is a deposit.
1: And then there's...
2: That animal doesn't mess up the room. You get it back.
1: Right. And then, of course, there's organizations I know around Stevens County that you can board your animal while you're gone. And, you know, they'll take care of them as they're yours.
2: Yeah. You get back, you go get it, and it's all good. So come on out. We're having a great time. We want to see you out here. Lots of vendors out here. Lots of things to do. Lots of things to see. And lots of animals to look at.
1: Yes. Yes, to all of it.
2: Yes. So we need to see you in Fuquay Park.
1: Okay. We've sat here all this time. And I just realized what this trailer is right next to us.
2: They're taking photos. animal photos.
1: You got about 35 minutes. If you want a picture with your family and your pets.
2: Excuse me. That pet is part of the family.
1: Yeah, but
2: with the whole family.
1: Okay, I'm trying to be politically correct here.
2: We're talking about family. You don't have to be political.
1: Okay.
2: Correct.
1: Okay. Listen, I'm gonna go over here and talk. Look, if you want a picture with your loved ones, come here. They've got a picture booth here.
2: Whether they got 2 feet or four feet.
1: 4 feet or 3 feet.
2: Well, we hope they don't. Yeah. We hope they're okay.
1: If they got 5 toes or 6,
2: we don't count.
1: We love them.
2: Yeah.
1: Yes.
2: So. Anyway, we're having a great time. Come on.
1: We've gone to the dogs.
2: Park in the park. Anyway, come on out and join us. We're having a great time. You need to be a part of it. And we're located at Fuquay Park in Duncan. We're here why?
1: Because we're Duncan's radio station for dogs.
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0: There's still a lefty with Boston on KFXI Foxy 92. 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Time to check back in with the Foxy 92 Traveling Road Show in Duncan at Fuquay Park. Guys, what's happening out there now?
1: A lot of fun's going on right now, and a lot of dogs still roaming around, and
2: a lot of people still having a good time.
1: And we were just talking while we were off air, some of the events that are still going on throughout the... I can't turn the page.
2: But, let me do that for you.
1: But yeah, you do that.
2: Go ahead. You keep talking.
1: Yeah. So I know they're fixing to crown the Wiener race. Just got finished. So we have a grand champion in that. And we've got the best tail contest going on right now. That's what I was trying to think. I know it was a best of something, but of course they've already had the costume contest.
2: And they're still looking for fosters. Last year they placed over 500 animals in foster homes, but they can always use new foster families. And you can sign up at www.stevenscountyshelter.com.
1: Yes. And I imagine we can get Roger to give them the phone number.
2: Yeah,
1: so we can do that while we're still out here. The Wiener Bobbing Contest, 1:45, and then the raffle winner announcement will happen about 1:45 also this afternoon. And then if you're not out here by 2 o'clock, then you'll have to wait until next year
2: The
1: 22nd annual.
2: But we want to thank everybody that's
1: has
2: been out here. Yes. And we'd like to encourage you to come on out. You've still got time.
1: Okay, you can encourage them to come here. I'm going to encourage them to come here and then go to Pizza Hut.
2: That's a good
1: idea.
2: Eat
1: lunch at Pizza Hut.
2: Mm-hmm.
1: There's a code word you have to say that...
2: Park in the Park.
1: That will allow some of the proceeds to go back to the Humane Society. And all you got to do is walk in the door when they go up to take your order and...
2: Mm-hmm. Park in the Park.
1: See, now you're getting how this conversation goes.
2: Yeah.
1: And then you can order your pizza, and then you're going to go...
2: Bark in the Park.
1: And then they're going to tell you the total is, and you're going to go...
2: Bark in the Park.
1: And then that way they get a percentage of the proceeds that will go back to the Humane Society. And this lady's walking around with a trophy.
2: Dog. Oh, I didn't see
1: She's got a trophy. There, you see it? Setting it down, playing with
2: the
1: dogs.
2: Oh, there it is, yeah.
1: Yes.
2: All right. Well, you know, that one's got on a little... collar necktie.
1: Right. And so. The question I have for you, we watched a little poodle go in front of us.
2: Mm-hmm.
1: And it looks like they're leaving with more than just hardware.
2: Yeah.
1: They got two.
2: Yeah. So, actually, I believe
1: they've
2: there's
1: got
2: four
1: three.
2: Animals.
1: I see three. One,
2: okay.
1: Two,
2: yeah,
1: three. And the guy in front of them is walking very fast.
2: Yeah.
1: But
2: anyway, you need to come on out and join the fun. There's three more there. They were all
1: yes.
2: different colors and sizes.
1: Yes, and so you still got time to come out and enjoy some of the vendors and the food trucks that are out here. Big tail contest still going on, and the Wiener Bobbing contest will get underway here in a few minutes. So I got a couple more events still to go. That is the 21st annual Stevens County Bark in the Park.
2: Yes, and don't forget Pizza Hut today. That is
1: Bark in the Park.
2: That is the time to go eat at Pizza Hut.
1: Bark in the Park.
2: It's today.
1: It's Bark in the Park.
2: And you got to say Bark in the Park so that...
1: Bark in the Park.
2: Stevens County Humane Society.
1: Yes. They get
2: a percentage.
1: Yes. So that's going to be great to deal. And I'm not sure those are dogs. I think they're miniature horses.
2: I'm not sure how miniature they are. I'm thinking maybe colts.
1: The shepherd's is really pretty.
2: Mm-hmm. And, of course, he's got the big harness and, you know.
1: Yes.
2: And he's, you know...
1: I don't think she worries about...
2: That's the kind of dog you need when you have a sled and a snowstorm.
1: I don't know if he'd do well in the snow.
2: Oh, yeah. He could
1: run. We're from Oklahoma.
2: Well, that's true.
1: Yeah, so, I mean, so...
2: Take him to Colorado.
1: Yeah,
2: so.
1: Maybe a couple of Huskies
2: yes.
1: or a couple of St. Bernards or something like that. Mm-hmm. You'd be good to go. But needless to say, it's been really fun out here, though.
2: It really has.
1: Yes.
2: And, of course, Humane Society does a great job. We also want to thank J&E Metal Sales for being our sponsor of our dog and cat
1: right.
2: report. Because he does that, and he's done that for many, many years. Actually, he's done that for as long as we've done it.
1: I was going to say.
2: And it started because of Bark in the Park.
1: I remember back in the day he was doing it.
2: Mm-hmm.
1: So.
2: Yeah.
1: And then I remember one time there was a mess up. We were running the wrong spot during the cat and dog show. He goes, "No, I want this one." I went, "Okay."
2: Yeah.
1: So.
2: Anyway, we want you to come on out and join us. It's all going on. Gonna close down about 2:00, so you still have time to get here. Come on out and visit with us.
1: For just a little while longer, did you know they had Christmas ornaments out here?
2: I did.
1: At the Stevens County Humane Society booth?
2: Mm-hmm.
1: Yeah, I'm going. And dog costumes and all that kind of stuff. So
2: you can get just about anything out here that you're looking for. Bring your animals out, bring the family out, get a photo shoot. They do it all.
1: You know the best part about today is?
2: What's that?
1: When this is over, Christmas starts.
2: You know, you're right. And you better get your Christmas ornaments.
1: Yes. So come out, get your Christmas ornaments. Kicks off the holiday season. Of course, mm-hmm. there's that little holiday in between called Halloween.
2: Mm-hmm. And Thanksgiving. But, you know, I believe when it gets to the holiday season, you're supposed to celebrate all year long.
1: Yes.
2: And my preference is Christmas. And
1: yes.
2: I have no problem with celebrating Christmas on a daily basis, every day of my life.
1: No, and my sister's got a tree up, and each month she changes the theme.
2: I understand that.
1: Our house is always decorated in Christmas.
2: My house is always decorated in Christmas with Christmas.
1: Yeah. Hers is too, just a different theme.
2: I didn't change the theme. It's Christmas. So, anyway, come on out and join us. We're having a great time. Fuquay Park in Duncan. Don't forget to bark in the park at Pizza Hut.
1: Bark in the park.
2: And
1: bark in the park.
2: Come on out and join us here in Fuquay Park.
1: Yes, so come on out. Stop by Pizza Hut. Bark in the park is the keyword. Those proceeds go back to help the Humane Society get dog food, medications for the dogs.
2: And that's good for closing, through closing tonight.
1: Yes.
2: So you want to get that.
1: And it's our understanding that it is delivery, carry out, and dine in.
2: Or
1: curbside.
2: Yes. So we want to see you in Fuquay Park in Duncan. We're here why?
1: Because we're Duncan's Rural Radio Station.
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there, John Michael Montgomery, sold right here on KFXI, Foxy 92. 14 minutes until the top of the hour. Guys, Bark in the Park is about to wind up. However, I want to give you some phone numbers real quick to contact the Stevens County Humane Society. If you just need a loving pet, loving dog, loving cat, doesn't matter, they've got them. All you got to do is go out there, pick the one you want to take home and love on you, and you can love on them. You can reach the Stevens County Humane Society at 580-252-PETS. That's 580-252-7387.

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2: News. I'm Carmen Roberts. Authorities have released the name of the man who allegedly attacked the captain of a Fly Dubai commercial jet.
3: The Associated Press has identified the pilot as Hammam al-Hammami. The Emiratis, who are leading the investigation, now saying the suspect attacked the captain of the aircraft using an axe that's normally kept in the cockpit for emergencies.
2: Fox's Jeff Paul. Details of Cornell University's 2024 investigation into an alleged rape at a fraternity house reveal the accuser's account.
4: Those documents show that the disciplinary panel found that she initially consented to sex with two men, but according to Jane Doe, she was pressured into taking ketamine, which she said left her in a state of vague consciousness.
2: Fox's Chandley Painter. New York Governor Hochul wants to close what's called a voluntary intoxication loophole to prevent cases like this one from occurring. 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
6: The Tulsa Air National Guard base adjacent to Tulsa International Airport is making their case to become the home for the new generation of fighters. Joe Moreno has that.
7: The 138th Fighter Wing is currently based in Tulsa with their F-16s. Now the Tulsa base is one of nine bases currently under consideration by the Air Force to house the F-35A fighter jets. A decision is not expected until late next year or even in 2028.
6: Republicans continue to dominate the Oklahoma voter rolls. As of the end of September, the state election board says that there were 1.3 million registered Republicans, well over twice the number of registered Democrats, which was just under 622,000. There are 23,000 libertarians and almost 498,000 registered independents. The deadline to register to vote in the November election is Friday, October 9th. I'm Katie Gray.
5: This is the ONN, the Oklahoma News Network.

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Megan Maroney in 6 months later. Hi there, I'm Bobby G. Hope you're having a great weekend. I got Cody Johnson on the way, but first, living in fast forward. Here's Kenny Chesney.

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She never liked him, she don't need him. 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

0: Russell Dickerson, happened to me. Hi there, I'm Bobby G. Well, if you head to the movie theaters this weekend, you got a couple of new movies that you can see. Anne Hathaway is in a new movie called Verity. And I want to see this one. Tom Cruise as a ruthless oil tycoon in the movie Digger. Both those in theaters this weekend.
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0: Ella Langley and Loving Life Again. She's loving life. 24 weeks, her song Choosing Texas on the Hot Billboard chart. Setting records every week. Will she go 25? We'll find out next Tuesday. Coming up, got Blake Shelton, Luke Bryan, and Dan and Shay next.
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0: It's a story, a tale, a beat, some licks, a tune that stays in your head. A journey shared, a soul that's bared, words that just need to be said. It's a friend and a lover, a memory uncovered, a family, a house, and a dog. A six-string guitar.
1: Southwest Oklahoma's real country giant. KFXI. Marlowe, Lawton, Fort Sill, and Medicine Park.
2: Fox News, I'm Roger Stern. We're learning more about the first officer who stabbed the captain on that Fly Dubai flight. He had been grounded by another airline.
3: The suspect in this case was previously hired by Oman Air, but was later given a ground job over suspicion of his activities. Now, exactly what those activities were has not been disclosed yet.
2: Fox's Jeff Paul, the flight landed safely and the captain is recovering. A disturbing report regarding the investigation into an alleged gang rape of a Cornell University student at a frat house.
4: She gave a statement to Cornell University police. And new reports say that she did tell them she was raped, but that may not have been passed on to the district attorney.
2: Fox's Eric Sean. 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
1: The woman at the center of a controversial early prison release is now back in prison.
2: Sarah Polston served just 73 days of an 8-year sentence for a DUI crash before she was released with an ankle monitor. Now she's charged in Cleveland County with illegally voting in the Republican primary and runoff this past summer. Oklahoma law prohibits those serving felony sentences from voting. She was taken back to prison Thursday evening. I'm Rex Oates.
1: An Oklahoma County jury has convicted a Del City man of second-degree murder in a road rage incident in 2025. Trevante Renty shot and killed Anthony Brown in Midwest City after passengers in both their vehicles got into an altercation. While the fight was going on, Renty shot Brown 6 times and then fled the scene. The jury is recommending 25 years in prison. Sentencing is in November. I'm Katie Gray.
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3: I'll be here to hear what's on your mind.
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John Morgan, and I was just a kid myself. Got Lainey Wilson, Phone Keys, Wallet, and You on the way. But first, Mr. Alan Jackson, Gone Country.

0: MacArthur. That's Hardy. Hi there, I'm Bobby G. Well, 47% of people, almost half, say the possibility of becoming somebody's viral online content has reduced their ability to relax and be themselves in public. Really? I mean, you could go viral today. Your life upended. Stay away. 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

0: Riley Green and Think As You Drunk I Am. I am Bobby G. Still to come, Dierks Bentley, Sideways, Graylin James, his latest, and Josh Ross. Hate How You Look, Moving On. That's coming up next.
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0: Southwest Oklahoma's real country giant, KFXI, Marlow, Lawton, Fort Sill, and Gray.
1: I'm Carmen Roberts. An urgent search off the coast of Nantucket for a missing air ambulance that disappeared early this morning with six people.
2: According to FlightAware data, the plane plummeted from 24,000 feet to 11,000 feet in just 3 minutes. The Coast Guard says the Gulfstream G-100 was flying from Bermuda to Boston's Logan International Airport.
1: Fox's C.B. Cotton. Just days before President Trump rallies for Republicans tonight in Ohio, a Navistar truck factory there closes, laying off 1,400 workers.
3: The economy will be one of the defining issues of this election. The president is fully aware of that. He made news announcing more checks to be handed out. The administration is tapping into the Medicare Improvement Fund to dole out $90 checks for more than 20 million seniors.
1: Fox's Madeline Rivera. 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
5: The Tulsa Air National Guard base adjacent to Tulsa International Airport is making their case to become the home for the new generation of fighters. Joe Moreno has that.
6: The 138th Fighter Wing is currently based in Tulsa with their F-16s. Now the Tulsa base is one of nine bases currently under consideration by the Air Force to house the F-35A fighter jets. A decision is not expected until late next year or even in 2028.
5: Republicans continue to dominate the Oklahoma voter rolls. As of the end of September, the state election board says that there were 1.3 million registered Republicans, well over twice the number of registered Democrats, which was just under 622,000. There are 23,000 Libertarians and almost 498,000 registered Independents. The deadline to register to vote in the November election is Friday, October 9th. I'm Katie Gray.
4: This is the ONN, the Oklahoma News Network.
7: I'm William Shatner. I've been around a long time, but I'm truly humbled when I see the real battles our brave, paralyzed veterans have faced defending our freedom. 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

It's Bailey Zimmerman and Chevy Silverado. Hi, I'm Bobby G. Still to come, Kenny Chesney. Remember me that way. But first, Darius Rucker. Beers and Sunshine.

0: It's Nate Smith and Bulletproof. Well, at least you would think it would be. I'm into the zero sugar craze. Everything, a Coke Zero, Dr. Pepper Zero. Well, 7-Up is recalling cases of their zero sugar tropical soda because, well, they're actually chock full of sugar. That could be dangerous for people who have diabetes and other sugar-related medical conditions. Yeah, absolutely. So just be on the lookout for that.
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0: Southwest Oklahoma's real country giant. KFXI, Marlow, Lawton, Fort Sill, and Velma.
1: I'm Roger Stern. We're learning more about the first officer who allegedly stabbed his captain during that Fly Dubai flight.
2: According to people familiar with the matter, the suspect in this case had previously been hired by Oman Air, but was later grounded by the airline over suspicion of his activities. The suspect in this case eventually was given a ground job with Oman Air.
1: With Fox's Jeff Paul, no word on why Oman Air was suspicious of the pilot. It's word that the local DA who declined to file charges in the alleged fraternity house rape of a Cornell student didn't have all the facts.
3: The reports say that the Cornell student did tell the campus police that she was raped, but it seems that someone withheld that.
1: Fox's Eric Shawn, that local DA is off the case. 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
5: The woman at the center of a controversial early prison release is now back in prison.
6: Sarah Polston served just 73 days of an 8-year sentence for a DUI crash before she was released with an ankle monitor. Now she's charged in Cleveland County with illegally voting in the Republican primary and runoff this past summer. Oklahoma law prohibits those serving felony sentences from voting. She was taken back to prison Thursday evening. I'm Rex Oates.
5: An Oklahoma County jury has convicted a Del City man of second-degree murder in a road rage incident in 2025. Trevante Renty shot and killed Anthony Brown in Midwest City after passengers in both their vehicles got into an altercation. While the fight was going on, Renty shot Brown 6 times and then fled the scene. The jury is recommending 25 years in prison. Sentencing is in November. I'm Katie Gray.
4: This is the ONN, the Oklahoma News Network.
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bet you never thought you'd be such a wonderful, irresistible human being, listening to all this great country music. But we have always had faith in you, and you are killing it. So how about another song?

0: Say so. Dan and Shay and Say So. Hi, I'm Bobby G. Well, congratulations to Riley Green. His new album, That's Just Me, debuted at number 3 on the Billboard 200 All Genres chart. You know, that's the biggest debut of his career and his first ever top 10 on the chart. Congratulations to Riley. Coming up, got Jordan Davis and John Party on the way.
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Battersea may laugh. Yeah, I live for little moments like that.

0: Hudson Westbrook, and God painted you pretty. Hi there, I'm Bobby G. Still to come, Kane Brown, Russell Dickerson on the way, and Luke Combs, Sleepless in a Hotel Room, is up next.
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0: In this neighborhood, Dierks Bentley lives right next to Alabama.
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0: And just up the street from Jason Aldean.
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4: News. I'm Carmen Roberts. The Fly Dubai co-pilot accused of trying to hijack an Israel-bound flight has been identified.
5: The suspect in this case was previously hired by Oman Air, but was later given a ground job over suspicion of his activities. Now, exactly what those activities were has not been disclosed yet, but the suspect later moved to Dubai, where he eventually became a pilot for Fly Dubai.
4: Fox's Jeff Paul in Tel Aviv. New York Governor Hochul orders a criminal probe into the alleged gang rape at Cornell University in 2024.
6: The woman making the allegations is now suing the university, which did suspend and expel some of the accused men, but none were criminally charged, as law enforcement at the time says the woman didn't claim assault.
4: Fox's Evan Brown and the Coast Guard searching for a missing air ambulance off the coast of Nantucket. 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
8: The Tulsa Air National Guard base adjacent to Tulsa International Airport is making their case to become the home for the new generation of fighters. Joe Moreno has that.
9: The 138th Fighter Wing is currently based in Tulsa with their F-16s. Now the Tulsa base is one of nine bases currently under consideration by the Air Force to house the F-35A fighter jets. A decision is not expected until late next year or even in 2028.
8: Republicans continue to dominate the Oklahoma voter rolls. As of the end of September, the state election board says that there were 1.3 million registered Republicans, well over twice the number of registered Democrats, which was just under 622,000. There are 23,000 Libertarians and almost 498,000 registered Independents. The deadline to register to vote in the November election is Friday, October 9th. I'm Katie Gray.
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0: Today's a good day to grab your kids and hang out with them for an hour. Dance, walk, play a sport, or cook a healthy meal. Because just moving a little and eating better every day can help make you and your child healthier.
1: Can we do it?
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1: We'll ball it up.
2: Because we know how to hoop.
1: We'll mess around.
2: Because we know how to play.
1: We'll drop it down.
2: Because we know how to dance.
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4: 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As we celebrate Public Power Week, the Marlow Fire Department will be cooking up free hot dogs with drinks and lots of giveaways. It's all this Tuesday at Marlow City Hall. We're in Marlow because we are Marlow's radio station, KFXI Foxy 92.

Cody Johnson and Dirt Cheap. Hi there, I'm Bobby G. Got Megan Maroney medicine on the way, but first, knee deep, it's the Zach Brown Band.

0: Megan Maroney and Medicine. 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

0: Kayla Langley, and you look like you love me. Hi there, I'm Bobby G. Well, a lot of people use their cell phones in a disruptive way. And now there's a movement to ban phones from fancy restaurants and bars or have a no phones section, well, like the old non-smoking sections. You need to do that at the movie theaters.
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0: Jason Aldean and Anytime Soon. Hi there, I'm Bobby G. Coming up, got Luke Combs rethink some things. By the way, he lost 30 pounds. Looking good. Keep it up, Luke. I've got Blake Shelton, I'll name the dogs, and John Morgan with I Was Just a Kid Myself. That's coming up next.
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2: Hey, y'all, I'm Chase Matthew. Here's my new song, Holding It Down. Holding It Down is about the small town heroes and realizing you don't got to leave your small town to be a hero. I'm talking the firefighters, the EMS, the police, the teachers, the doctors, the nurses, and everybody else in between that keeps a small town going on a daily basis.

0: this neighborhood, Dirks Bentley, lives right next to Alabama.
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4: I'm Roger Stern. The Coast Guard searching for an air ambulance traveling from Bermuda to Boston with six people on board. It plunged more than 12,000 feet and disappeared from radar near Nantucket.
5: Roger, you said you're coming in blind. Is that what he said? Okay, you declare an emergency or no? Okay, you're coming in a little weak.
4: That audio from liveatc.net. We're learning more about the first officer who allegedly stabbed his captain during that Fly Dubai flight.
6: According to people familiar with the matter, the suspect in this case had previously been hired by Oman Air, but was later grounded by the airline over suspicion of his activities. The suspect in this case eventually was given a ground job with Oman Air.
4: Fox's Jeff Paul, no word on why Oman Air was suspicious of the pilot. 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